0: use of OC spray being expanded after the Chief Minister had said on this show that she's considering 16-year-olds being able to access it. What do you reckon?
1: Do we really want to be giving our kids weapons to tell them that's how they need to keep themselves safe?
0: I'd wondered the same, but then I was like, have you met any teenage boys at the moment that go fishing? Because most of them are getting around with, you know, with different things to fillet fish and you know, to use. But if they use things sensibly, generally there's not a concern.
1: Yeah, look, I just think it sends totally the wrong message. I think if we want to address community safety, we need to actually be doing it by addressing the causes of what is making us feel unsafe or making us unsafe. We don't need to be putting more weapons in the public space.
0: Justine, another one. Fireworks from Territory Day. People were going off about the issues on the Esplanade. We were honestly smashed with messages from people following on from Territory Day just due to the, you know, what we were seeing along the Esplanade. Then that vision went viral. What do you think needs to happen? There's been calls for a personal ban to fireworks. I'll put it out there. I want to keep them, but you might feel differently.
1: Yeah, it's pretty controversial issue, isn't it, Katie? I have to say that I have been contacted by an incredible number of people who are really unhappy with what happens around fireworks. People love them. I personally like fireworks. Yep. But I think what we see, the way people are affected by them, the way they're used often unsafely, the impact on our animals, the impact on the health system, they're all things we really need to look at. And I've got many people who have come to me saying, can you please put up a motion to say ban fireworks in the Northern Territory? So everyone who's saying that to me, I'm listening to you. I'd love to know what everyone thinks. I know that people, it's an issue people feel very, very strongly about.
0: Should they contact your office? Is it something that you are considering doing next time Parliament sits?
1: I'm definitely interested in hearing what people think about it. Yeah, because my job is to represent people's views, people in my community, and you know, people beyond Johnston contact me as well. So yeah, I really want to know what do you hear, what do you want? People have lots of really good creative ideas. A lot of people say, look, we don't think you should ban fireworks, but let's not let this free for all. People talking about fireworks being shot into their garden, trees catching on fire, like. People say let's have a designated space where people can still let off their own fireworks, but it's contained. So people have lots of ideas. You know, a lot of people come to me and say, we're not just naysayers. Yeah. We want to have fun too, but we just want to make sure it's safe. So, yeah, please, anyone who has any thoughts on that, I'd welcome you to get in touch and let me know.
0: Justine Davis, really good to speak with you this morning. I appreciate your time as always.
1: Thanks, Katie. Thanks so much. See ya.
0: That's Justine Davis there, the independent member for Johnston. Now, coming your way next, we are going to be talking rent. Domain, Chief Residential Economist, Dr. Nicola Powell, is going to be joining us on the show.
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0: You are listening to Mix 104.9's 360. It's busy, busy in here as always. Now, joining me on the line to talk about Darwin renters facing record prices with the latest Domain quarterly rent report showing the Territory Capital is now the second most expensive city in Australia to rent a house, overtaking Perth. Well, joining us is Dr. Nicola Powell, the Chief Residential Economist with Domain. Good morning to you, Nicola.
10: A very good morning.
0: Now, tell us a little bit more about this latest data, Nicola, and what it says for Darwin.
10: Darwin's rental market is very, very tight at the moment. We've got a record low vacancy rate of 0.1%. So that means if you're new into the Darwin location, it's very challenging to find an empty and vacant rental. It does tend to tighten. It's a dry season, so you do see the number of vacant rentals drop at this time of year. But ultimately what it's doing is pressurising rents. We've seen some of the strongest rental growth in Darwin compared to other capital cities. House rents rose $40 in the 3 months to June. And unit rents in Darwin rose by $50 in the 3 months to June. So really big increases in recent months.
0: And so Darwin's now overtaken Perth as the second most expensive capital city to rent a house. Were you expecting that? And what do you think that it says really about our market?
10: It really tells you just how tight those conditions are. Look, was I expecting it? I mean, Darwin has always kind of been up there as one of the more expensive ones. I think it happened quite rapidly because we saw such strong rates of growth over the most recent quarter. So, you know, it is the second most expensive place in which to rent a house. Mm. Units sit more in the middle of the road when you compare it to other major capital cities. But, you know, the median asking rent is $760 a week now for houses. So, you know, is up there with the likes of Sydney. But, I mean, Sydney rents are, you know, I think $850 a week.
0: Does it depend what suburbs as well?
10: Absolutely it does, and you make a really good point there because there isn't a uniform rental market in Darwin. There are different dynamics going on. There are some suburbs that have seen very rapid increases in rent over the last year and some, well, one that actually declined, which is may sound quite unusual, right? but it says to tenants, know your market, understand the dynamics of your localised area. So some of those locations that are seeing the strongest rates of growth are Coconut Grove for houses, Bayview as well for houses. They've seen about 18-19% increase in house rents in the last 12 months.
0: Yep.
10: And then there was one suburb that dropped, and that was houses in Fanny Bay. They dropped by almost 2% compared to this time last year.
0: Isn't that strange? I wonder why that is, because they're all sort of suburbs that are quite close to the city. I mean, Coconut Grove a little further away than Bayview and Fanny Bay, but quite, I guess you would say, affluent suburbs as well, or, you know, you would imagine quite nice houses to rent.
10: Well, it just shows the localised dynamics that impact. And I think when you've got rapid rates of rent increasing, rents increasing, you get this nudging effect. So people then get priced out. They look towards more affordable suburbs, more affordable alternatives. And if there are listeners out there really trying to seek those more affordable locations, one of the more affordable suburbs to rent a house is Malden, and that location has seen a 9% increase. And then if you're looking for a unit out in Palmerston, so the suburb of Grey, $540 a week for unit rents is one of the more cheaper locations. And even Nightcliffe units, $550.
0: Yeah, right. It is. It's interesting, I guess, with those suburbs. And, you know, for plenty of us listening, you might sort of go, oh, okay, that could be because they may be affected by crime or there might be different issues that are impacting some of those areas. Nicola, tell us, is there any sign that this market is close to peaking or are those rents likely to keep climbing?
10: So with a vacancy rate this low at 0.1% and a balanced vacancy rate is between 2 and 3%, the power really is with landlords at the moment. I suspect we will continue to see rents climb, but maybe not as fast as what they did over the most recent quarter. So I think for tenants, it is really about knowing your market and, you know, understanding that at a capital city level, yes, we're seeing record rents, but there are different dynamics at that suburb level. And I really think it is about being open on location, the type of home, if you're really trying to find something that is much more affordable.
0: Yeah, and given the fact that, you know, that there is that demand for homes, I mean, what is the solution in terms of, you know, like, like, is it we need to build more homes? What are the, you know, I know there's plenty of government measures that they talk about at different times, but it seems like it's tough for a lot of people at the moment, particularly as we try to attract workforce to Darwin.
10: Absolutely. And I think it's a question I get asked often, and whether it's the sales market or whether it's the rental market, really at the core, it's the lack of supply. And ultimately, if we had enough rental supply, if we had enough affordable housing, even social housing, this would help to balance out our rental market. And, you know, it's also ensuring we have the right policies in place that help first-time buyers get into the property market. But ultimately, it is about supply. And one of the things that feeds into higher purchasing prices is construction costs. The cost to build has escalated significantly when you compare it to pre-COVID. Mm-hmm. And when you even think about the taxation associated with a new home, I mean, up to 40% of a new home is tax, which is a huge amount of the overall cost.
0: Well, Dr. Nicola Powell, it's always great to catch up with you. You break it down nice and simply for us, which I think is really important for people to hear. Thank you so much for your time this morning, as always.
10: Always a pleasure. Thank you.
0: Thank you. Thanks so much. That is Dr. Nicola Powell there, the Chief Residential Economist with Domain. And really interesting to hear. Keen to hear from you if you are a renter and how you're finding things at the moment. Or maybe you're a homeowner and you know, there might be reasons why you feel as though those rents have sort of gone up a little bit in recent times. Or you know, just keen to get your take on it, really. Either way, send us a text if you'd like to. That text line number 0499 711 360. But up next, we are going to be speaking to the Acting Deputy Commissioner of Adult Operations. Kate Chambers is going to be joining us to talk more about the latest escapee and the work that corrections are now doing to really ensure this doesn't happen again.
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3: Well, NT police, we know that they have now captured that prisoner who escaped NT Corrections custody at Royal Darwin Hospital earlier this week. Now, in a statement at the time, Corrections said that officers immediately attempted to apprehend this prisoner but were unsuccessful. NT police were then notified immediately and commenced a search operation. But this incident follows two separate prisoner escapes on the 5th of June as well as the 24th of June. Now, joining us on the show to talk more about this from Corrections, it's the Acting Deputy Commissioner of Adult Operations, Kate Chambers. Good morning, Kate.
4: Good morning. How are you?
3: Yeah, really well. Thanks so much for joining us this morning. Now, can you talk me through what happened on the weekend?
4: Yes, so Katie, we know that we had a prisoner from Darwin Correctional Centre that was escorted to the Royal Darwin Hospital and whilst being moved into the emergency department of the Royal Darwin Hospital, that prisoner escaped from our custody.
3: Now, Acting Assistant Commissioner, what's happened since that escape in terms of, you know, looking at what went wrong and exactly what unfolded?
4: So, Katie, our first priority is always community safety. And so initially it's about informing police. It's about working really closely with police to share intelligence and information and assist them with their search activities. And we know that police do an incredible job in locating prisoners under these circumstances. And we've seen in the recapture of that individual yesterday that critical work that police have done. Once we've supported police in that initial recapture piece, it's important that we take a structured review approach. Mm-hmm. And we immediately undertook an internal investigation, an immediate review, and that is to establish what the circumstances are in that first 12 to 24 hours so that we can make some critical decisions.
3: And what were those circumstances? Because I know that a lot of people listening will be thinking to themselves, how on earth does a prisoner who's being escorted, you know, by correctional staff into the hospital get away?
4: Yeah, and I understand that concern, Katie, and it's a valid concern, and the community need to have confidence in corrections and our ability to maintain the safe security of prisoners. So what we do is we look at the policies and the processes. I personally reviewed the CCTV footage from the hospital, you know, and once we've done that initial investigation, we make sure that we take immediate action and the Assistant Commissioner responsible for custodial operations took immediate action with the support of the General Manager to provide advice and guidance to all of our staff on our expectations, our very clear expectations around hospital escorts and compliance with policy and process.
3: Kate, I mean, I don't know who those correction staff are. I don't know anything about, you know, those people. But how did they let him go? How did he get away?
4: Katie, we know that all of our staff come to work every day to do the best job that they possibly can, and it's a difficult job. But we deal with prisoners who don't always want to be in our custody. Mm. And under these circumstances, this prisoner pushed his way past one of our officers and was able to escape from custody. You know, our staff did everything they could, along with, you know, as I said, the very strong support from police to relocate him rapidly. And our staff were unable to bring him back into custody immediately and reported straight to police.
3: Assistant Commissioner, we are hearing that staff have now been stood down as a result of this incident. Is that the case?
4: Yes, so three of our officers have been placed on administrative leave. It's really important that there's an opportunity to review the circumstances in detail and that that's done objectively and thoroughly. And to enable that to occur, those staff have been placed on administrative leave with full pay to make sure that that investigation can be completed.
3: What exactly does that mean, administrative leave? So they're still being paid, but they're not there while this investigation happens?
4: Yes, that's right, Katie. And the reason for that...

0: that is that we have to ensure that there is a fair process. We need to make sure that we assess all the evidence in front of us. We've done an internal review, and I've commissioned an external review as well to look at the thematics of the circumstances. But what's important is that we keep the community safe, critically.
1: Yeah.
0: We keep prisoners in our custody, and we undertake an independent investigation to allow that to occur. We certainly don't want any further incidents, Katie.
1: Yeah.
0: And I am making sure that we do everything in our power to make sure that doesn't happen.
1: Well, this is the third escape in just over a month. You know, that must be concerning. I know that two of those have happened with correctional staff monitoring these prisoners, one of those happening with the private G4S from the court, as I understand it. But, you know, in two of these situations, they've unfolded at the hospital. Are you worried that, you know, that some kind of, like, I don't know, whether these prisoners are sort of trading information or whether potentially even correctional staff are trading information with prisoners?
0: So, Katie, we know that prisoner escapes are among the most serious incidents that can occur in a correctional facility, and we take incidents like that extremely seriously. When we undertake the internal investigation, which has been referred to our professional standards unit, we look at all of those circumstances. So we look at the actions of the officers, we look at the policies and procedures and the application of those. We also look at the intelligence holdings that we have and the intelligence holdings that are shared, and we work very closely with police in how we share those intelligence holdings.
1: Are you worried?
0: So all of those aspects are examined as part of the internal review.
1: So are you worried that any of those policies or procedures have been broken or worse?
0: So I wouldn't comment at this early stage of the investigation on whether policies and procedures have been broken.
1: Yep.
0: What I would say is that they are there for a reason. We expect them to be followed, and that is a very clear expectation of us in corrections. They are developed with, you know, time and experience, and there's a reason why they should be followed.
1: If you have just joined us, on the show with me this morning is the Acting Deputy Commissioner of Adult Operations with Corrections, Kate Chambers. Kate, can you tell me, is the department going to be providing extra training for staff to ensure that everyone's across the different procedures and doing things properly, or do you feel as though it's a training issue?
0: Katie, that commenced immediately. We, on Monday morning, had the General Manager provide instruction to staff. We will be providing increased training to staff. I want to reassure you, Katie, and your listeners, that our staff come to work every day to do the best job possible. I'm confident of that.
1: Yep.
0: We work in a challenging environment, but it's important that we provide opportunity to review the policies and procedures and for training to occur and for our staff to make sure that those policies and procedures are followed.
1: And you did mention that external investigation, which you've called to have happen as well. What are you hoping to get from an external investigation?
0: Katie, I ensure that there is an immediate investigation into any serious incident within our facilities.
1: Yep.
0: That's one piece. But where we have incidents that are you know, have a thematic piece to them, I want to make sure that we're addressing all of the issues and understanding all of the complexities. So we have someone external with the right skills and experience to come and have a look at the last incidents to make sure that we're addressing all of those issues.
1: And Kate, will that review be made public, or will the findings be made public?
0: I expect that review will cover off on some really important security aspects to the way we manage prisoner escorts and the way we manage hospital visits. That information wouldn't be made public for obvious reasons in terms of security and safety.
1: Well, Acting Deputy Commissioner of Adult Operations with Corrections, Kate Chambers, I really appreciate your time this morning. Thank you so much for joining us.
0: Thank you, Katie.
1: Thanks so much. It is just 4 minutes away from 10 o'clock. Now, if you'd like to call through this morning, 8941 1049. If you want to send us a message, 0499 711 360. And I tell you what, it doesn't sound like they're mucking around there, corrections. They are going to be taking this pretty seriously. As you have just heard there, three staff members have been stood down. Administrative, I believe it was. I'm trying to find the right word. I did make note of it. But they are stood down for the time being while that investigation gets underway. It is on pay, so they are indeed still being paid. Administrative leave. I did write that down, as did Kathleen, with pay. So that's some pretty strong action, you would have to say. I haven't really heard of that happening before, but I haven't really heard of three prisoners escaping in such short succession over, ever before in the Northern Territory. I know that we have had others from time to time get out of different work camps and things like that. But you'd really have to be wondering what's going on. And it does sound as though the acting assistant commissioner is absolutely wondering what's going on. And it's, as she said, she's reviewed that security vision herself. So we'll be fascinated to see what happens here. We may not get all the detail because, as she'd also said, there are certainly some security, security concerns that they need to make sure that they're not then making public. But really keen to hear your thoughts this morning. I know that we were getting some messages earlier in the week sort of suggesting that, people wondering whether there was some kind of inside knowledge being passed on to those that were escaping. And at the time I thought, oh, surely not. But then you sort of go, well, hang on, what exactly is going on? Now, I do know people that are correctional officers who work bloody hard, and they'd be really pissed off that this has happened because they take their jobs incredibly seriously. So that is why I think that thorough investigation is needed. And as I said, we'll wait and see exactly what comes out. But if you do want to send us a message this morning, lots of emails coming through. There's plenty of you in contact with us, as always. We'll get to those very shortly. We'll also get the latest in local news with Kathleen.
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3: 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I think that Manuel should have been completely stripped of his portfolios as well. The consequences have to reflect, because what has happened doesn't pass the pub test.
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1: Morning, I'm Britt Aylin. The federal government says it's had no reports of any deaths linked to yesterday's nationwide Telstra outage or the ongoing 000 issues. It's after a South Australian senator claimed her office had received reports that someone died because they couldn't get through to emergency services. Communications Minister Annika Wells telling the ABC they're not aware of any incidents at this stage.
2: I have not had it reported to me that any failure to connect to 000 has contributed to an adverse outcome. That's the update I have for your listeners overnight.
1: Meantime, Victoria's regional V-Line network remains at a standstill this morning, more than 24 hours after its comms system was knocked out in yesterday's outage. Commuters are being told to avoid travel if possible, with no confirmation on when the trains will be back on the tracks. Explosions are being reported across a number of southern Iranian cities as the US conducts fresh strikes. Donald Trump's declared the ceasefire between the two countries over, with both sides accusing the other of breaching the terms of agreement. And the Indian Prime Minister is in Melbourne today for talks with Anthony Albanese. They're expected to discuss ongoing trade deal negotiations, but aren't expected to make any major breakthroughs. Narendra Modi will then be celebrated at a special event at Marvel Stadium tonight, with organisers anticipating a crowd of more than 20,000 people. In sport, Laurie Daly says he woke up on a high this morning after last night's Origin Series win. The Blues coach admitting he had to hold back tears as New South Wales beat Queensland 30-12 in the decider.
3: Anytime you win a game of footy, but to come up here to Lang Park and to play the way we did, but just to see that performance was really good.
1: British wildcard Arthur Ferri set up a semi-final showdown at Wimbledon against Alexander Zverev, taking down Italian Flavio Caboli in three sets overnight. And failed A-League club Western United may yet rise from the ashes, with speculation of a possible takeover by Melbourne billionaire Harry Stamoulis. The property tycoon is said to be considering buying the club, which missed the last season after narrowly avoiding bankruptcy. And that is the latest in news and sport.
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5: Checking those tides, we're heading for a high tide of 5.79 metres at 11:40 this morning. And the weather forecast today, it's mostly sunny, light winds, 32 the expected top in the city, 33 in the rural area, 32 degrees today in Katherine. Right now across the top end, well, it's currently sitting on 28 degrees. We are indeed sitting on, out in the rural area, sitting on 29 degrees and Katherine currently on 24.
0: Katie Wolf, covering the issues that are important to you.
5: You know, we work in the wildest place here at Mix 1049 and Kathleen's just come in to do the local news, and outside is Duffy, who's on breakfast, and one of our other work colleagues walking around with bald wigs on. So, not wigs, bald heads, basically. She should have worn it to Ladies' Day, shouldn't she, Kathleen?
6: Yeah, that would have been a great look,
5: Sure. Would have been wonderful, wonderful. And I will note her hair is still done from Ladies' Day yesterday. Mm. No makeup on, though, so that's...
6: I think there might have been a few sore champagne heads, though.
5: I reckon there was around this building.
6: And sore feet, probably more to the point, I'd imagine.
5: Yeah, very true. I don't know about you, but whenever I MC an event and I've got to wear high heels, because I notoriously wear my sneakers. Everyone knows I wear my sneakers everywhere, or flats. And then when I MC an event, it takes me about 2 days for my feet to recover.
6: Yeah, mine too. I wholeheartedly agree with that. Mm. One of the very few times I went out earlier this year, it had been a while, obviously, in between young babies. And, you know, I wore some wedges because I thought I'd better make an effort. Mm. That's what you did back in the day. You wear the highest high heels and you can't feel your feet by the end of the night.
5: Can't.
6: Mate, the young people are smarter.
5: Oh, what were they wearing? Their flats?
6: Flats.
5: Oh, good
6: Burks,
5: on them.
6: Sneakers. I'm like, nah, you haven't
5: Love
6: done
5: it.
6: Your time.
5: Yeah, you got to wear your heels.
6: Yeah.
5: I used to wear high heels to work every day as well.
6: You and
5: Can
6: me
5: Can you
6: both.
5: Imagine that? I used to even strut in when I was working with Pete in my heels sometimes. Mm. He would have been thinking, geez, you've dressed up for no reason.
6: Poor old fella. Good old Pete. Now, I'm sure he would have said a few things, didn't
5: he? Definitely. He loved it, loved it. Now, let's get to local news. News today brought to you by Motor Accident. accidents compensation. Have you moved to the territory recently? Well, you must change or update your registration within 3 months. Get NT registered today. No rego, no cover. What's making headlines, Kat?
6: Well, NT Police has fined a person following vision emerging in the days after Territory Day, showing a firework being shot into a licensed premise in Darwin CBD. In a statement to 360, Superintendent Bradley Fox said an offender had been identified and issued with a fine worth almost $3,000. In relation to that viral footage from the Esplanade, it remains under active investigation, with police continuing to make inquiries to identify those involved. A prisoner who escaped custody and was on the run for more than 48 hours has been found and arrested. 26-year-old Isaac Thompson, who is alleged to have links to the Mongols outlaw motorcycle gang, escaped corrections custody on Sunday night while being escorted from an ambulance into Royal Darwin Hospital. On Wednesday afternoon, NT police confirmed they had found Thompson in Darwin River and arrested him without incident. Investigations into his escape remain ongoing.
5: Now, we have got a bit of an update on that. Obviously, we just heard from the Northern Territory's acting Assistant Corrections Commissioner that they've stood three staff down on administrative leave with pay as a result of that investigation. But the Northern Territory Police have also just sent us a statement and they've said that this 26-year-old has now been charged with escape from lawful custody, assault a worker and theft. And during that operation, police also arrested a 45-year-old man without incident. He's been charged with aiding escape from lawful custody and breach of bail. So police are also examining whether there are links between recent escape incidents, including whether offenders have received assistance while evading police. So that is really interesting. And add to that the fact that those three staff have been stood down on administrative leave. Like, I don't know. What do you sort of make of that, Kathleen?
6: Well, certainly that is a question that you put to Kate Chambers regarding whether they'll be looking into those kind of information sharing. I mean, it just feels like too much of a coincidence that we've had, you know, associates of the Mongols getting out and being able to be on the run for several days. Obviously, police had been saying that they believed they were being assisted by associates or people known to them or Mongols themselves. And then, you know, this has involved it. There's no such thing as coincidence in that
5: circumstance. No, there's really not. And then you also just think to yourself, that, you know, three in that shorter space of time, goodness me. What else should we know about, Kat?
6: A man has been allegedly assaulted during an attempted vehicle theft in Katherine. The man went outside his property after hearing noises at around 9:15 on Monday night, where an unknown man was allegedly trying to steal his car. Police say the man confronted the alleged offender and was assaulted, with the offender fleeing the scene on foot. The victim was taken to Katherine Hospital with facial injuries. Police are continuing to investigate and urge anyone who witnessed suspicious activity on Clark Crescent between 8:30pm and 9:30pm on Monday to contact them on 131 444. And a Tiwi Islands football club has lodged a governance submission with AFLNT calling for an investigation into an all-in brawl during a semi-final at the weekend. The NT News has published shocking footage of players from the Tapalinga Superstars and the Malu Tigers fighting, with spectators also storming the field during the violent brawl. On Facebook, Tapalinga posted a statement saying the club was disappointed and deeply concerned about the future direction of football on the islands, calling for a look into several issues relating to the events. Malu Tigers has also said they will work with all parties to resolve concerns and create a safe environment for players and spectators.
5: And you'd been asking whether we could get somebody on the show about this, well, for a few days now,
6: yeah,
5: at least.
6: Well, I originally saw Tapalinga's statement on Facebook. It just happened to come up and was sort of like, I hadn't heard of an incident on the Tiwi Islands. You know, usually AFLNT does put out a statement regarding sanctions and that kind of thing, or even police if they are investigating a violent brawl like this, and hadn't heard anything. So originally tried to contact the club and put it to AFLNT, and then I actually saw Imalu Tigers had put something up as well. So the CEO of AFLNT, I believe, is on leave at the moment. So I'd imagine now that that footage has emerged from the NT News, I think there'll be a bit more to come on this story.
5: Yeah, I reckon so. And you know, people, we really celebrate the wonderful talent on the Tiwi Islands when it comes to football. But the last thing anybody wants is for this kind of behaviour to unfold. It's not good. Not good for either of the clubs, but yeah.
6: And the grand final day on Tiwi Islands is fantastic.
5: Amazing.
6: fantastic. I went a few times when I was younger, and it was just such a great vibe. And so if something like this and tensions had been apparently increasing between the clubs or within the environment, you know, it's really concerning that that good tourism boost to the economy of the islands could become under threat if they don't get things like that under control.
5: Got to get it under control and do so very quickly. Kathleen Gazzola, thanks so much for keeping us up to date with local news.
6: Thank you.
5: It is just on 11 minutes after 10 o'clock and there is so much happening around the place. So I'm just going to read that statement out in full for you that the Northern Territory Police have sent through. Northern Territory Police have recaptured a 26-year-old escapee after an intensive three-day search locating him at a Darwin River residence yesterday. The man allegedly fled from NT Corrections officers before being sighted in Lyons later that evening, where he approached members of the public asking for a lift. He was refused and police commenced an extensive search. After 3 days on the run, information received by police led investigators to a residence at Darwin River. At about 12:30pm yesterday, members from the Fugitive Task Force and Dog Operations Unit attended a residence in Darwin River, where the man was arrested without incident. He's since been charged by the Fugitive Task Force with escape from lawful custody, assault a worker, and theft. Now, during the operation, police also arrested a 45-year-old man without incident. He's been charged with aiding escape from lawful custody and breach of bail. Detective Sergeant John Spencer said the arrest is the result of persistent work and valuable information provided by members of the public. Anyone who escapes lawful custody can expect a relentless police response. Police are also examining whether there are links between recent escape incidents, including whether offenders have received assistance while evading police. So the 26-year-old's been remanded in custody and is expected to appear before the Darwin local court today. Police investigations remain ongoing. And if you have just joined us, we did catch up with the Northern Territory Corrections Acting Assistant Commissioner Kate Chambers just before 10 o'clock, and she confirmed that there are three correctional staff who are now on administrative leave with pay, while an internal and an external investigation get underway.
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5: Well, as we mentioned on the show a couple of weeks ago with one of the federal ministers, we know that a new specialist mental health service for expectant and new parents recently opened in Berry Springs. It aims to fill a major gap in support across the Northern Territory. The Gidget House Clinic, it's the first of its kind in the Territory, and it's going to provide Medicare-subsidised face-to-face and telehealth appointments for up to 700 patients each year. It comes as the Northern Territory records some of the nation's highest rates of perinatal depression and anxiety, with experts warning around 1 in 5 mums and 1 in 10 dads will experience mental health issues during pregnancy and after birth. Now, joining us on the show is Alyssa Layla, the Director of Programs Delivery with the Gidget Foundation of Australia. Good morning to you, Alyssa.
12: Good morning, Kitty. Thank you.
5: Lovely to have you on the show. Alyssa, how significant is the need for a service like this in the Northern Territory?
12: Look, we know that families in the regional and remote communities often face extra barriers to accessing mental health care, whether that's distance, availability of services, or simply knowing where to go. So for us to partner with Remote Territory Healthcare, which is a comprehensive general practice, has really allowed us to bring that specialist perinatal mental health care into trusted local health services, making it much easier for families to get help when they need it.
5: We know becoming a parent as well, it can be really overwhelming, but how do people know the difference between like the normal stresses of having a baby and something like postnatal depression or anxiety that needs professional support?
12: Look, perinatal depression and anxiety refers to mental health challenges experienced during pregnancy in the first year after birth. While many parents expect this to be a joyful time, it can also be incredibly overwhelming. These conditions are common, they're treatable, and no one should feel they have to struggle through them alone. So we really recommend if you're experiencing any issues, you know, sadness, not being able to sleep, all those things that you think are just standard when you have a baby, is really to go and speak to your GP, a trusted friend, someone in the community that can really help you find the right support.
5: Now, tell me, how long has the facility now been operating here in the Top End? Is it just a couple of weeks?
12: Look, we had an official opening on the 10th of June, which was officiated by the Honourable Assistant Minister Emma McBride. However, we've been running that service since March. So we've been running it for a few months now, and it's just been fantastic.
5: Yeah, how's it been going? How sort of, you know, I don't know whether popular is the best word, because we know that it's, you know, it is a really, like, it's really serious what people need to come and see you guys for. But how busy have you been?
12: Look, the response has been overwhelmingly positive. We've had incredible support from local health providers, community organizations, and businesses, which really shows there's recognition that this service has been needed for a long time, with families accessing appointments, exactly why we're here, to make that specialist support easier to access and close to home. So we have two clinicians that provide appointments there on Mondays and Wednesdays. So we've already delivered over 50 appointments and supported more than 10 families in the region.
5: That's awesome. And, you know, that for those 10 families, it makes such a massive difference, I would imagine.
12: Oh, for sure. We really, really, really understand that, you know, asking for help is a sign of strength. It's not a sign of weakness. Mm. And the most important thing for parents to know is that they're not alone. And that perinatal depression and anxiety are common.
5: That is such a, I reckon that's such an important message to get out there, is that asking for that help, it's not a weakness, it is indeed a strength. And it's, you know, it's the right thing to do for you, for your baby, for your whole family.
12: Absolutely.
5: Tell me, I know that the Territory's got some of the country's highest rates of perinatal mental health issues, but also some of the lowest access to psychologists. How much of a difference do you think this new service can make?
12: Look, I think it's a really significant issue. We really estimate over 1,200 parents in the Northern Territory will experience perinatal depression and anxiety every year. And equally concerning, that a third of those parents will not seek professional help because they're unsure where to access the support. So really exactly why services like Gidget House are so important.
5: Now, one of the challenges, as we know, in the Northern Territory is the tyranny of distance, you know, particularly for families in remote communities. How will telehealth and those outreach services help to make sure that people outside of Darwin can still get that support, even if they're not able to get into to our town centre?
12: Yeah, 100%. So we're really, really fortunate to run a telehealth service as well across the country. And in particular, it's so important with the Northern Territory, as you mentioned, with the distances between services. So everyone sort of within the Northern Territory has access to Gidget House support through our telehealth service. So no one can go without support within the region.
5: So, you know, if anybody out there listening this morning, Alyssa, is maybe in need of some of that support, or, you know, maybe it's their daughter, maybe it's their, you know, their wife, or, you know, a brand new mum, or even a, you know, even a brand new dad, where can they contact you guys, or what's the best way to get in contact with you?
12: Yes, so to access perinatal mental health support, if you want to contact Gidget Foundation Australia's client experience team on 1-300-GIDGET to discuss options. Otherwise, you can go to our website, which is gidgetfoundation.org.au, speak to your GP about a referral, speak to a friend, speak to a loved one, and absolutely, we are there to support you.
5: Alyssa, such important work. Thank you so much for your time this morning. I really appreciate it.
12: Thank you so much.
5: Thank you. That's Alyssa Layla there, the Director of Programs Delivery with the Gidget Foundation of Australia. And as she said, you know, if you do need to get in contact with them, do that Google search. You'll be able to find the Gidget Foundation of Australia, and then you'll be able to click on the links for the Northern Territory. But such important work. And I just think that message that she had also said a little bit earlier, that it's not weak to seek that help. In fact, you know, it's actually really strong to be able to reach out and get that support if you need to. And we know that with so many new parents, it can be really hard. And knowing where to go to get some help is certainly a step in the right direction if you are struggling. Now, coming your way very shortly, will quite the change of pace, because the Automobile Association of the Northern Territory, they're welcoming a government proposal to strengthen penalties for drink and drug driving, as well as hooning. So we'll tell you more about that when we catch up with Simon Mathias, the AANT CEO, in about 7 minutes' time. If you've got something on your mind this morning, though, we'd love to hear from you. Plenty of messages coming through on the text line. Let's have a look at a few of those. I've got one here that says, $450 a day, yet I can't get travel assistance for medical appointments. Yeah, that is a very good point, and that is that's BS if you can't get assistance for those medical appointments. Now, there's one here that says, Katie, the Arafura dude spends 50% of his time in Darwin. At $450 per night, this equates to a staggering $82,000 per annum to stay in his own home. This is a rort and meets no moral test. The Remuneration Committee needs to get real. I wonder, and let me just float this with you all and get your opinions, but what about, how would you feel if there was like a commercial rate? So, you know, that $450 if you need to stay in a hotel, and then for your incidentals, for travel allowance for our politicians. But then if they have got their own private place, if that's reduced dramatically. Like, I get it that they are away from home, so there may be the need to hire a car and things like that. So I wonder what you think of that, or whether you just think it needs to be scrapped entirely. Feel free to send us a message and let us know. Another one here. Good morning, Katie and Kat. We lived 20 kilometres out of Katherine for over 10 years. We were spending a lot of money on accommodation in Darwin. When we went to meetings or flying out for holidays, conferences, etc., we decided to buy a one-bedroom unit, so we had a base in Darwin and somewhere to store our car while away, saving us money in the long run. If Polly's have their primary residence out of Darwin and they can demonstrate those costs are incurred, I think the travel allowance is fair. If they're not able to demonstrate those costs are incurred, presumably they pay tax on that profit. By the way, when I worked for the Senator, the travel allowance we received for being in Canberra was well well above the actual cost, so we had to subsidise our travel from our wages, says Marianne. Marianne, thank you for your message and your insight as always. Now, plenty of others coming through this morning. I've got one here that says, I see no difference if members are staying in commercial versus their own accommodation. If they use commercial, they pay for it. If using their own property, they're paying the outgoings and foregoing rental income. Perhaps it should be capped at X number of nights per year with extra nights requiring approval. And that one, that message comes from a former Polly. I'm not sure if she wants me to name her, so I won't say, just in case. Another one here. And that a federal one. There's another one here from Ian, and it says, how do the Polly's allowances compare to those that apply to the public service? So I see no reason why Polly's should receive a greater allowance, if they do, than any other public servant. Ian, good question. We're going to have a look at this, because that point's been made to us a couple of times, questioning how much public servants get in travel allowance and what the situation should be. Now, what I also wonder, and what has also been said to me off air, is that if you're a minister as well and you don't live outside of Darwin, I think that what you're eligible to receive in terms of travel allowance is very different, as in not so much money. You don't actually get that additional travel allowance. You obviously get paid more as a minister than what other backbenchers do, but you don't receive that travel allowance. My understanding is that if you are a minister, you then have to pay your expenses, and then if you want to claim any of those, you've obviously got to keep the receipts, etc. But I could be wrong on that. That's sort of a bit of background detail, though, that I had been given. So we'll talk more about this. No doubt we'll continue to talk about it, but we're going to take a very quick break. 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
5: It is just on 10:30, and it feels like everyone's listening this morning. There's lots and lots of messages coming through on the text line, so keep them coming. We love to hear from you every day. Now, the Automobile Association of the Northern Territory is welcoming a government proposal to strengthen penalties for drink and drug driving, as well as hooning. As part of the changes that are being proposed to legislation, police would be able to conduct passive breath tests, immediate 2-week impoundment of vehicles for second or more high-range drink driving offences, and be able to take into account interstate offending. Now, joining us on the line to discuss this further is the AANT CEO, Simon Mathias. Good morning, Simon.
20: Morning, Katie. How are you?
5: Yeah, really good. Lovely to have you on the show. Now, Simon, when did the government first flag these changes?
20: We were advised yesterday that the proposal was going to be put forward before Parliament.
2: Mm-hmm.
20: And I've been in touch with the Minister's Office this morning, and they're telling me that it's likely to go before Parliament sometime next year.
2: It sounds like it sounds like a good idea. Like, you're talking about, about people that are doing the wrong thing on the road, particularly if you've got, those that are second or more high-range drink driving and the possible immediate two-week impoundment of vehicles. Surely this is a good thing to try and deter people from doing the wrong thing.
20: Absolutely, and that's exactly why we're on the front foot with this, Katie, is because, alcohol plays such a big part in road fatalities and serious crashes. So over the past 10 years, 41% of fatalities in the NT and 27% of serious injuries involve alcohol. So it's a huge contributor to fatalities on our roads. So any measure that will reduce that number of lives lost, we are incredibly supportive of. There's no shades of grey with alcohol. It leads to deaths on the roads, and if there are measures being put in place to increase penalties and deter people from consuming alcohol and then getting behind a wheel, then we're all for it.
2: And Simon, obviously, like, it sounds like there's quite a way to go still if it's got to go through Parliament and, with all the legislation being passed and that kind of thing. But what do you hope that this, what do you hope is included in any legislative changes in this space?
20: Well, the thing that really appeals to us is the passive breath test, Katie.
2: Yep.
20: So this is where, rather than you actually blowing into the plastic straw, these devices also have the capacity just to detect alcohol in a person's breath. And it just means that police can get through a lot more people in terms of screening. It's less invasive for people who are sober and doing the right thing. And the research that we've done shows that in New Zealand, this has been in place for a couple of years in New Zealand, and they tested around 4 million people a year just through this passive testing.
2: Wow.
20: And it's dramatically decreased the level of drink driving and fatalities due to drink driving. So it's effective. So it works. And I think that's the thing for us. Anything that we, I guess there's a few facets to drink driving. One of them revolves around penalties, but for us, it's much more effective to stop people from drink driving in the first place, and people knowing that there's more testing occurring and an increased likelihood that they're going to get tested is the biggest deterrent from actually doing it.
2: So with that passive breath testing, I'd never even heard of it before, but it's obviously something that happens in New Zealand. Does it happen in any other states at the moment?
20: I'm not sure, Katie, and it is a recent development, but with technological improvements and the rate that they're occurring, it's not surprising to see this sort of thing being introduced.
2: Now, are there any other measures that, that you feel could be implemented, or is there, anything else that the AANT would like to see if there are legislative changes happening to try to stop people from doing the wrong thing on our roads?
20: Well, I think the proposed legislation looks at a few measures. It's not just the passive breath test, but there's higher penalties for high-range drink driving. We're looking at shorter time frames around police impoundment. Also, interstate findings of guilt now counting towards identifying repeat offenders. So, and to be clear on that, if you get done drink driving interstate, you've never been able to drive in the Northern Territory.
2: Mm.
20: All this legislation is doing is counting those findings of guilt towards identifying repeat offenders. Previously, the offence had to occur in the Northern Territory for you to be classified as a repeat offender. And there's some tightening of the home behaviour provisions as well. So we think this is a really good start. It's not exhaustive. It's not going to stop people drink driving, but it's certainly going to reduce the level of it. So, and this is why we think the government need to really expedite this proposal.
2: Yeah.
20: and get it into Parliament as quickly as possible.
2: Well, and, you know, unfortunately, we continue to see tragedy on our roads. And I think sometimes, you know, if the road toll and the number of lives lost on our roads isn't rising, we see that as being a positive thing. But, Simon, every Monday I catch up with St John, and every weekend they are called out, you know, to horrible incidents on our roads. So I think it's, you know, it's not a situation where if there aren't deaths on our road, there aren't crashes happening, because unfortunately it just continues, it does continue to happen.
20: Well, it does, and as we've said on many occasions, Katie, we've got a fatality rate that's between 3 and 4 times the rest of the country. And, you know, there's obviously reasons for that. We're very remote and so on. But you know, there's many preventable things that can occur to reduce the level of fatalities that are occurring on our roads. And we shouldn't get too excited about a dip in the road toll in 1 year. You know, what we're looking for is a long-term trend, and that's something that we're not seeing. So we want to see sustained decreases in our, not just fatalities, but also serious crashes over a prolonged period of time. And improved legislation around drink driving is a good start, but there's also a need for better infrastructure, and we're doing a fair bit of work in that area at the moment, Katie, around looking at the Stuart Highway and campaigning for a significant upgrade to that road, particularly between Darwin and Catherine.
2: And also,
20: you know, education, promoting better driving behaviours to people, including young people. So there's a whole raft of measures that we need to continue with and stick with. I know that there is a little bit of fatigue around drink drive messaging, but it's just so important, and so important that we stick with it.
2: Yeah, it is. It is incredibly important. Hey, Simon, before I let you go, I mean, with that, what you've touched on there about some upgrading of the Stuart Highway, particularly between Darwin and Catherine, what do you want to see?
20: Well, it's such an important road, and it accounts for so much of the accidents that we see in the Northern Territory. It is the lifeline of the Northern Territory in terms of, you know, that route between Catherine and Darwin. Now, at the moment, Katie, most of that road, the vast majority of that road, has an AusRAT rating of 1. Now, every major road in Australia has a rating between 1 and 5. This road has a rating of 1. Now, for every 1-star improvement, you're actually reducing the road toll by half. So what we want to see is that road improve, not just to a 2-star, but to a 3-star.
2: Okay.
20: We haven't really said much about it yet, but stay tuned on that one, because we think it's vitally important, not just from a road safety perspective, but also from a logistics and it is, as I said, the lifeline of, it's what delivers the food into the territory. It delivers the tourists, and we know that tourism is down this year. The floods that we had during the wet season have played a huge part in that, as have fuel prices. But we also think that the roads that particularly from Catherine to Darwin plays a big role.
2: Yeah, spot on. It needs to happen. Well, when you are ready to talk more about that, Simon, no doubt we will catch up with you. Always good to have a chat with you. Thank you so much for your time this morning. I really appreciate it.
20: Thanks, Katie.
2: Thank you. That's AANT's CEO there, Simon Mathias, just talking to us about this, these proposed changes to strengthen penalties for drink and drug driving, as well as hooning. What do you reckon? Are you keen to see that happen? You know, as somebody who does the right thing on our roads, as I know the large majority do, I don't have an issue with it. But very keen to hear your thoughts this morning. 0499 711 1-800-150-160. There's a lot of messages coming through this morning, and the large majority are still on these on the travel allowance. Now, I've got one here that says, "Hi, Katie, did I just hear right? 30% of the cost of a new build is tax. No wonder there's a housing shortage. Earn money equals tax. Save money equals tax. Build a house equals tax. Sell a home equals more tax. I'll add to that one, Leroy, go to work and you pay half your bloody pay just about on tax." And Leroy says, "When are these Muppets going to understand that they're the ones in the way of progress?" Leroy, thank you for that message. I love it when people fire up about stuff that also gets under my skin. Now, Andrew has messaged through and says, "Hi, Katie, this travel allowance business is a bit ridiculous. I worked for a large company for 24 years and was paid full TA when I had to find accommodation and for meals while away from home. If accommodation was paid for by the company, we were paid a meal allowance, far less than full travel allowance. These politicians who are paid very well and stay in their own homes should be paid much less travel allowance or just meal allowance. I believe the police get paid bugger all when they work away from home, but I do not know for sure, but they are the ones that deserve a generous travel allowance," says Andrew. Andrew, thank you for that message. I'd be interested, to any of our friends that are police officers listening this morning, if you do have to travel away from work, if you want to send us a text or give us a little call and let us know what kind of travel allowance you get, I'd be keen to find out. But I also, look, I understand if you're away for work a lot. And I do know that there are, I don't know whether any of our current federal politicians do this or not, but I certainly know in years gone by, I've known federal politicians, not necessarily here in the Northern Territory, but that have had a unit in Canberra because they obviously have to be there all the time for work. So they've purchased a unit in Canberra that then I don't know how much travel allowance they get or, you know, what allowance they get, but presumably probably quite similar to what our Northern Territory pollies get. And then those federal, well, more, Kathleen's telling me, then those federal pollies obviously pay that money towards the unit that they're living in rather than a hotel or an Airbnb. I mean, it's like, if I reckon if you truly dug into it, there'd be an enormous amount of money that's getting paid in travel allowance, not just to our Northern Territory pollies, but also to our federal politicians. So keep those messages coming. There's another one here from Vaughan in Palmerston. G'day, Vaughan. Vaughan says, "Were the prisoners leg shackled so they can't run? I bet not. Why not?" Vaughan, good question. My understanding is that they weren't. And so I think that's a really good question as to whether that is part of their training or not. I don't know. Another one here, "I reckon the coppers let the bikies go so that they could watch where they go and arrest further more people." I don't know. After I caught up with the cops yesterday, I did not get the vibe from Peter Malley that they were just letting them get around and see where they were off to. I got the vibe that they wanted to catch them and wanted to catch them fast. I know the police had issued that statement as well this morning, you know, giving some further detail on what this person's been charged with. So we'll take you through that as well after 11 when Kathleen joins us for another local news update. There's one here that says, "Hey, Katie, Roy from Girraween here. Why aren't these prisoners hobbled hard to run in those?" Now, I'm guessing the hobbled means the shackles as well, Roy. Good question. The feet. Yeah, shackled around the feet. Yeah. Thank you for that one, Roy. Now, Jeff has messaged and said, "Hello, Katie. I've experienced a dangerous prisoner transportation to hospital in Melbourne. The control was easy. He was cuffed, chained and hobbled. Simple fix to the problem. Happy to expand on this experience if you want to on air," says Jeff. Jeff, we'll see how we're going after 11. We might give you a call. Thank you very much for that message. I really appreciate that insight. Greg in K-Town has messaged through. "Hi, Katie and Kat. What's the point in charging people for aiding and abetting a fugitive? Today's NT News says the maximum penalty is 7 years jail. And lo and behold, the judge gave him a 4-month sentence suspended. What a waste of taxpayers' funds. These judges are unbelievable," says Greg in K-Town. Scrubby said, "Hi, Katie. I think it is well past time that KPIs are written for politicians in line with election promises, and they only get an increase if they hit the mark. I'm sick of being taken for a mug by pollies who underperform and spend our money on feel-good crap while our health service crumbles." Scrubby, good point. Wouldn't that be good if there were those KPIs, and if they didn't reach them, well, sorry, but you don't get you only get an increase in your pay if you hit the mark. I wonder how people would be feeling then if you then backflip on a promise. Do you lose money from your pay if you do that? Scrubby, I reckon you should. We're going to take a quick break. When we come back, we're going to be hearing a little bit more about a wonderful event that's happening on the weekend, Rosemary's Round.
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0: You are listening to 360. It is just 10 minutes away from 11 o'clock. Another busy morning. And, well, we know that that a wonderful event is happening this weekend. The Territory Football Community coming together for a girls-only footy fun gala day. It's called Rosemary's Round. And this special event is... well, it's for girls aged 10 to 17. It's focused on participation, connection and community spirit. No tackling, as I understand, and the initiative follows the spinal injury of young Rosemary while playing footy for Palmerston. Now, joining us on the line to tell us a little bit more about what is planned is Denny Everly, one of the people helping to organise this event. Good morning to you, Danny.
9: Good morning, Katie.
0: Lovely to have you on the show. Now, Danny, can you remind us why this event has been organised?
9: Yeah, thanks, Katie. So we did have young Rosemary playing in the under-15 girls team for Palmerston Raiders early on in the season. So it's about 8 weeks ago now, I think. She suffered quite a significant spinal injury and that is going to impact her for as long as we can foresee at the present. And so the community, and particularly the girls that, you know, not that she was just playing against or she was playing with, but the girls from all the clubs really wanted to do something for her and to, you know, let her know that we're thinking of her and that we really, really care. Mm. And so the events come together and it's looking wonderful, and we've got so many raffle items that'll be raffled on the day. We've got a few games for, you know, those that aren't actually out on the field. So it is a true whole community. All the family can come along and get amongst the day, have a lot of fun, and, you know, it really is that, you know, teamwork, collaboration, courage and that message of hope.
0: Danny, tell me, who are you expecting to take part? Have you got lots of the young girls ready to play?
9: Yeah, we do. It's you know, girls from all across the top end, not just those that currently play footy, and that's one of the beautiful things as well. So it isn't a rugby league game, and so it's really about, you know, any woman, any young woman that wants to come and be a part of it is more than welcome. And so we do have a lot of those registered that, you know, maybe play netball or maybe don't play anything at all. And so that's okay as well. You know, yeah, we just want everyone coming out and sharing in the fun, sharing in the collaboration of the day, and

0: you know, in support of Rosemary and in support of everybody.
1: Now, tell me, you've had plenty of businesses, plenty of people, I'm sure, wanting to get involved. Can you give us a bit of detail about that?
0: Oh, my goodness, Katie. We've got so many. I know I'm going to forget some.
1: Yeah. You don't have to name them all, but give us an idea, you know.
0: I name them all, but yeah. We've got, you know, people who are like Viking Construction. We've got, I've had a mind blank as well.
1: Yeah.
0: We've got a few different politicians that have donated raffle prizes from, you know, both sides of politics.
1: Yeah.
0: Because, again, this is not a political event. You know, we've got beauty packages. We've got the team from Vitality Health and Rehab have been amazing. So they've done a sponsorship as well as donated some raffle items, which is just incredible. Cyan Print has helped us out with the shirt.
1: Oh, she's awesome.
0: We've got, yeah, look, it's just wonderful.
1: Mm.
0: So much, like honestly, there is so much.
1: That's so
0: nice. The Litchfield Bears team and that community of Bears have really gotten behind us as well. So they'll be running the drinks, you know, the Coke van. They'll bring down that and have the drinks, and they've got a heap of raffles to do as well as part of it. Yeah, it's just going to be an amazing day.
1: Danny, what is that money going to go towards? Is it going to help Rosemary, you know, and her family when she's doing that rehab, and just to sort of, you know, I'm assuming that they're away from home a lot at the moment as well?
0: Yeah, correct. So they are needing to travel quite a lot between Darwin and Adelaide. And so the money we're actually, there'll be some of it that'll go to Rosemary and her family to help, and then some of it that'll go to Spinal Cure Australia. So Spinal Cure Australia do a lot of work in research and support for those with spinal injuries across Australia. So we've got some of the money that'll go there, but the majority obviously will go to Rosemary and her family.
1: Well, look, I think it sounds like a great event, and I know that everybody's going to want to get involved. Tell us what time it's starting and what day, where people need to go. Give us those details first.
0: Yep, great. So we're at Palmerston Raiders Oval, and the gates will be open from about 9 a.m. with games kicking off about 10:30, and then we'll run through until 2 o'clock in the afternoon.
1: And if people aren't able to go and they still want to make a donation or they want to help in some way, what can they do? Is it best to go to the GoFundMe page or whereabouts?
0: Yeah, absolutely. So the GoFundMe page is still open and still taking donations. And so there's that. Or even on the Eventbrite page where we've got the Rosemary's Round tickets, there is a donation link there. So either way, or you can get in touch with, you know, the Palmerston Raiders team, who are obviously in connection with Rosemary and her family constantly as well.
1: Well, Danny Everly, lovely to catch up with you this morning, and I hope that it is a massive day. I know it will be. I know the rugby league community and the whole of the Northern Territory community is, we're such a good bunch. And I tell you what, when something like this happens, we're so good at rallying around to help one another.
0: Yeah, that's so true, Katie. Thank you.
1: Lovely to talk to you. Thanks, Danny.
0: Cheers. Bye.
1: See ya. That's Danny Everly there, and she's one of the people helping out to organise Rosemary's Round. I know that there are so many incredible people involved in organising this event on the weekend. I believe our own Dodgy from Off the Bench is going to be emceeing the event as well on the weekend. He's going to catch up with us after 11 o'clock this morning. But coming your way also after 11 this morning, we'll get the latest in local news with our very own Kathleen Gazzola, and we'll get to the rest of all of these messages. Gee, there is a lot of messages this morning. There's one here. Katie, if a poly rents from themselves, how can we validate the rate claimed is not well above the market rate? Can we cross-check against their rental income declared? Another one here. Good morning, Katie. I'm led to believe the benefits, the lurks and perks available to an elected member can gain them a net total of $250 per year on top of their salary. You'd have to be taking the piss, wouldn't you, to be getting that much. I'd be interested to see. Surely it's not that much money, but who knows? Now, another one here. Good morning, Katie. Secondary private homes are an investment, aren't they? The taxpayers are paying off mortgages, I feel. Accommodation and transport should be booked with the government administration people before the politicians leave to come to Darwin. Those costs are then above board and accounted for. Then an allowance can be given for meals. It's simple, really, honest and fair. And Kathleen's made a joke. You're on that much, aren't you? I wish, Kathleen, I wish. We get paid in free tickets and $2 coins here at the radio station. No, a little bit more than that, but we certainly don't get a travel allowance, that is for sure. We'll take a quick break. You are listening to Mix.
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8: Morning, I'm Britt Aylin. The US has launched fresh strikes on Iran for the second time in 24 hours. It's after US President Donald Trump declared that the ceasefire was now over. America's Central Command says it's holding Iran accountable for recent unjustified aggression against commercial shipping and civilian crews freely navigating a vital international waterway. It's hoped Victoria's V-Line network will be back up and running this afternoon. All regional trains have been suspended since yesterday morning after the comms system was knocked out during Telstra's nationwide outage. Meantime, the telco says a secondary issue impacting people's ability to call 000 has now been 90% fixed. But Federal Communications Minister Annika Wells has told the ABC that's not good enough.
9: Telstra needs to account for how and why that has occurred, because Australians are right to expect that as a baseline service from their telco.
8: Telstra's advising anyone having difficulty connecting with emergency services to hang up and immediately try again. Australian food delivery workers could soon receive world-first minimum standards for pay and conditions, with the Fair Work Commission issuing a notice of intent and calling for submissions ahead of its final decision. If it goes ahead, gig workers would begin to see the changes from the 10th of August. The move has been backed by the Transport Workers Union. And women with tertiary qualifications are the most likely to have their jobs taken by AI, according to a new report from Jobs and Skills Australia. The federal government data found the occupations more exposed to AI replacement to be in areas like retail, programming, accounting, advertising and marketing, while those least exposed are jobs requiring vocational training, such as trades and aged care. In sports, some weary heads have been emerging from the Blues Hotel in Brisbane this morning after a long night celebrating their Origin Series win. The team didn't get back to the hotel until 1 a.m. and kept the party going until around 4 this morning. But Blues back rower Hudson Young says it was great to do it for coach Laurie Daly.
10: Well, over the past, 8 weeks, there's been so many things written about Laurie, but he's our leader and we spoke about that as a team, is going out there and playing for him.
8: That's the latest in news and sport.
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1: Checking those tides, well, we are heading for a high tide of 5.79 metres at 11.40. And the weather forecast today, mostly sunny with light winds, 32 the expected top in the city, 33 in the rural area, 32 degrees today for Katherine. Right now, just taking a closer look at those temperatures in Katherine, currently sitting on 27 degrees. Out in the rural area right now, 30 degrees, and in Darwin City, also on 30.
2: Katie Wolf, covering the issues that are important to you.
1: Well, still plenty more coming your way this hour, mostly the plenty of messages that I've got to get through because there are so many people texting in this morning. And we love it. Kathleen and I love the messages, don't we, Kat?
11: Yeah.
1: I love hearing what people
11: say. And that give us like little things like, oh yeah, I didn't think of that. Very good point.
1: Well, someone called you just a short time ago on the Polly's sort of renting or buying private properties, didn't they?
11: Yeah, that's right. So they also made a very good point that, you know, they didn't agree with the $450 amount. But when you think about it, if they have a second property in Darwin, if they are a member outside, they wouldn't be renting that property out because they need to access it when they need to access it for, you know, sittings or meetings and so on and so forth. Because obviously if you have a renter, you have to give them a certain amount of notice to get out.
1: Yeah.
11: Right?
1: Yeah.
11: So in many circumstances, you'd imagine that second property would be sitting vacant. Of course, if they've got multiple properties, that's a different story.
1: Yeah.
11: But if you've only got one property here in Darwin that they need to access when they need to access it, well, it was probably sitting vacant at that time.
1: Yeah, you'd think so, unless they're Airbnb-ing it.
11: Well, that's true. Yes.
1: But I mean, that takes a bit of work too.
11: It does. Yes, I know that personally.
1: Yeah.
11: But, you know, like I don't begrudge the politicians setting themselves up. I mean, every single person in every single job is trying to do that for themselves, right?
1: Yeah.
11: It's the question of, is $450 a lot and too much when you have purchased a place and you're not paying for a nightly fee, basically? Well, should it be less than what they get for a commercial
1: Kat,
11: situation?
1: I have got a bit of insight into this. Now, she doesn't mind me saying it is from the former senator, former CLP Senator Sam McMahon. She said federal members get $322 a night for Canberra. As this doesn't cover the cost of most hotels during sitting weeks, it is common for members to rent a spare room from Canberra-based staff for around $70 to $100 a night during sittings.
11: That's
1: Isn't that interesting?
11: One.
1: Yeah.
11: Yeah. I think that's a different one I hadn't even thought of.
1: Nah, neither. And that is very interesting. Thank you for that background, Sam. We appreciate it.
11: Thanks for listening.
1: Hey, obviously plenty making local news headlines. We might get to local news. Now, news is brought to you by the Motor Accidents Compensation. Have you moved to the Territory recently? Well, you must change or update your registration within 3 months. Get NT registered today. No rego, no cover. What should we know about, Kat?
11: Well, NT Corrections has confirmed to 360 this morning three officers have been stood down on administrative leave with pay following the third escape of a prisoner on Sunday. The agency has launched a review of procedures and investigation is underway into the incident and two other escapes. 26-year-old Isaac Thompson was on the run for more than 48 hours and was arrested without incident in Darwin River yesterday afternoon. Thompson, who is alleged to have links to the Mongols outlaw motorcycle gang, escaped Corrections custody while being escorted from an ambulance into Royal Darwin Hospital. Police have now charged the 26-year-old with further offences, along with a 45-year-old for aiding escape and breach of bail. It's been confirmed detectives are investigating links between recent escape incidents, including whether offenders have received assistance while evading police. Northern Territory Police have arrested a 39-year-old man in relation to several alleged historical sexual and violent offences involving children. The man was arrested outside Darwin local court today following an extensive investigation. Police will allege the offending occurred over several years and involved multiple child victims. The investigation relates to alleged historical sexual offences against two child victims, as well as numerous aggravated assaults against another victim. The man is expected to be charged with more than 35 offences, including aggravated assault, sexual intercourse with a child under 10 years, and sexual intercourse under 16 years old. A man has allegedly been assaulted during an attempted vehicle theft in Katherine. The man went outside his property after hearing noises at about 9:15 on Monday night, where an unknown man was allegedly trying to steal his car. Police say the man confronted the alleged offender and was assaulted, with the offender fleeing the scene on foot. The victim was taken to Katherine Hospital with facial injuries. And NT Police has fined a person following a vision emerging in the days after Territory Day, showing a firework being fired into a licensed premise in Darwin CBD. In a statement to 360, Superintendent Bradley Fox said an offender had been identified and issued with a fine worth almost $3,000. In relation to that viral footage on the Esplanade, it remains under active investigation, with police continuing to make inquiries to identify those involved.
1: And I do just want to give our listeners a little bit of an update as well, because on Monday we actually spoke to the mum of a young Territorian, Audrey, who does need to receive kidney treatment, and we spoke about the fact that she's having to travel interstate to receive that treatment, and her mum really questioning if there's a way that that cannot have to happen, you know, like not have to travel, because she believes the equipment's actually here in Darwin where she could be receiving that treatment, but because she's not an adult, she's not able to. It was like, it was, you know, when we spoke to her on Monday, you just thought, oh, what a tough situation for that family. Now, I do just want to give our listeners an update, because a lot of people were quite interested in this. The health department haven't provided a response yet, but they are certainly working on that for us. So just so you know, we've certainly not forgotten about Audrey. We are still following that up. Now, Kathleen and I both away for the next couple of days, tomorrow and Monday and Tuesday for me. I'll be back on Wednesday, but we will certainly make sure that we follow up on that and anything else really over that period of time. But I know a lot of people spewing that the week that was isn't on tomorrow after everything that's happened this week.
11: Yes, I think Labor's probably going to be in the minority on that front.
1: Sighing relief maybe that it's not on. Don't worry, we'll still continue to talk about everything. But yeah, especially following on, I'm surprised the other media haven't picked this up yet, that that Marianne Scrimgeour had basically said yesterday on the show, and she's a federal member for Labor, for Lingiari, basically saying that Selena Yubo needs to show some leadership and strip Manuel Brown of his shadow portfolios. I tell you what, that would have been a good one to discuss tomorrow, wouldn't it, Kat?
11: It certainly would. I mean, Marianne let rip. She's not one to pull her punches, and she would be vocalising, I believe, what many people within the Labor Party is thinking.
1: 100% agree with that. Kathleen, somebody's just messaged and said, Katie, 250,000, not 250. Sorry, didn't I say the 1,000 at the end? I knew what I was meaning. I do apologise. So that was somebody messaging through a little bit earlier to say that if you add all of those entitlements up, so it said, good morning, Katie. I'm led to believe the benefits, the lurks and perks available to an elected member can gain them a net total of $250,000 per year on top of their salary. So I do apologise if I said $250. I forgot the K at the end, the 1,000. But the fact that Kathleen and I were both hoping that was what we were getting paid, or wishing, might have given it away rather than $250.
11: Thanks for clearing that up.
1: Exactly. Thank you for that message. You guys are the best. I love everybody's out there like doing our homework for us, sending us all the details, telling us what they think as well.
11: Love it.
1: Keeps us on our toes. It's keep good. Those messages coming. Kathleen, thanks as always. appreciate all your help.
11: Thank you.
1: Thank you. It is just on 11 minutes after 11 o'clock and there are lots and lots of messages continuing to come through this morning. There's one here that says, I don't really see what the big hoopla is. Maybe they shouldn't get as much to have more than one property. They're not getting extra cash through rents because they're not renting the property out because they can't just boot someone out whenever they want to use the property. I don't think $450 passes the pub test though. They're there to serve the community. One whiff of corruption taints the whole place, says that message. Thank you for that one. Another here, this one is from Keith from the Berry, and it says, good morning, Katie and crew. I listened closely yesterday to your interview with Kezia Purick regarding political entitlements. I found some of what Kezia said to be greed. I work FIFO and have for most of my life. I fly to Adelaide fortnightly. I pay my own way down and back. I pay for my room on either end of the commute. None of it is claimable through tax, so taxi fare to and from the Adelaide Airport. Two nights accommodation, fly up and back to Adelaide. It's a tick of $20,000 a year. So in my eyes, the politicians are greedy. I have a work car. If I speed, damaged it, lend it, lie about it. It's a lie about its use. I'd be looking for a new job. Politicians in the country have it, in this country, have it way too easy and are freely allowed to rot the system, says Keith. Keith, thank you for that message. And look, I think it is really interesting and, well, not just interesting, but a really good point that if you work in the private sector, what you're entitled to, what the punishment is if you do the wrong thing, is a lot harsher than what it is if you work as a politician or if you work as a, you know, even within the public service. And I just think to myself, surely we should want the highest possible standard for our pollies. Now, that is more talking about speeding in your car. And we've spoken extensively about that as well. But I tell you, the discussion about entitlements, it certainly has taken away to some degree the discussion that we'd been having about Manuel Brown's use of that vehicle and speeding in that in his work vehicle or in the vehicle that he's entitled to that obviously they can purchase and then get that allowance for. Now, other messages continuing to flow through. Keep them coming. We're going to take a bit of a break. That text sign number, though, 0499 711 360. We are also going to be catching up with Dodgy to find out what is on this weekend on our sports show, Off the Bench.
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13: 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And Bruce Springsteen's Born in the USA delivers our classic album dub.
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0: You are listening to Mix 104.9's 360. It is just on 20 minutes after 11 o'clock and joining us live in the studio from off the bench, it is Dodgy. Good morning to you, Dodgy.
1: Morning, Katie Wolf. How are you?
0: Oh, very well. Always good.
1: And yeah,
0: there's
1: fantastic.
0: Lots going on when it comes to sport and for your show this weekend.
1: It's very huge. You know, hot off the press, though. Donald Trump's just phoned through to NRL to try and get that result overturned. He said Queensland needed to win that one.
0: Oh, can you imagine if Anthony Albanese called, you know, another country's leader or the CEO of a sporting organisation? I'd be embarrassed as a country. I'm like, do you know what? There was calls last night in the State of Origin that I didn't love, but I'm not a little sook about it.
1: Well, the interesting part for me was he said, you know, I used to be an athlete. I thought, when? When? I don't remember seeing him anywhere as an athlete. You know, I know about how these things work. Two guys just going for the same ball. You know, like, seriously, Don? Yeah. Anyway.
0: And look, I'm not a soccer expert, so I don't know what the bloke. I saw the footage of what he got red carded for, and even I was like, oh, wow, you miss a whole game for that. Yeah. Thought, wow, in rugby league, you literally can smash someone. Yeah. And you might get, you know, in trouble. You might get 10 minutes.
1: It's a beautiful game, though. The soccer game, the world game. They don't allow that. So this week on Off the Bench, we've got a full show, Mindle Beach Slow Races. This is going to be back on again at Mindle Beach. This is something that used to happen. The last time was 1918.
0: Wow. So it's been that long.
1: Yeah. So it was a slow race. It was called Our Race Day back then. And it was to raise money for returned servicemen from Gallipoli. So it was a fabulous day.
0: How good.
1: So the Sprout Group have decided to get involved again and run a fun day down there. They're going to have some live music. They're going to have some slow racing.
0: Yep.
1: So we're going to have a chat to Nicole from the Thoroughbreds Association. She's going to talk about how there's a race there called the Fat Pony Race. I love that one.
0: And so what, they're just slow?
1: Everything's slow. They're not professional riders. They're not professional horses. So it should be a bit of fun. So that's on the 8th of August, but keep your eye out for that one. We'll also be chatting to Rob Cross because this week is the No More Round for NRL NT.
0: Good stuff.
1: Of course, it's close to your and my heart. And Rob's going to come and talk about what the linking of arms means in that sort of thing coming up. And there's some exciting news around Olympic.
0: Oh, around the soccer club.
1: Yeah, they've done a partnership agreement for pathway development and off-field development with Heidelberg United from Victoria.
0: Oh, that's really good to hear.
1: They were part of the – Heidelberg United were part of the original State League.
0: Yeah.
1: And now it's, of course, called the A-League.
0: Yeah.
1: They're looking to try and get back into the A-League. The A-League in Victoria is undergoing some changes at the moment. They're going to put a second division, so they think that Heidelberg will be involved with that. But this is an opportunity for our local players, not just Olympic players, but players from all over the Northern Territory to get involved in a pathways developed to play probably professional football.
0: I reckon this is a really good idea and a fantastic thing for soccer to do, because in a lot of other sports, or particularly in AFL in the Northern Territory, you can see a really clear and direct pathway for boys and girls. And I know that's younger sort of players, but you can see that direct pathway. Now, I actually think a lot of the other sports, hockey's doing a phenomenal job at it at the moment as well. But if younger people can see those pathways, or if their families can see those pathways, then potentially, you know, they're quite likely to take their child to that sport, take their young one who's pretty talented, might be able to play in any sport, but you're able to attract more people to that sport and they can sort of progress if possible.
1: I know it's an old cliche, but you can't be what you can't see. And certainly that's happened with the AFL NTW here.
0: Yeah.
1: They've developed a great competition. 40% of the people that play football, AFL football in NT are female.
0: Yeah.
1: And a lot of those are going on to play AFLW or State League football down south. So they can see the pathways. I know your daughter plays at Waratah and she's got a real future if she decides not to keep running.
0: Yeah, well, she'd rather do that. But the point is, you know, for some of our different, you know, like for some kids, they end up going away from soccer or going away from some of those other sports because there is that pathway. So I actually think this is a really great thing to do for no matter what age people are in the territory. But when you look at soccer, it is a huge sport, Dodgy. Like, there's so many people that play, and you see all the littlies, like, from bloody under fours, just about. They're tiny.
1: And if you drive around any field at the moment through the territory, you'll see them playing even more soccer because of the World Cup, and they see their stars on television. So that's been such a big fillip for them. But I think that's the exciting thing for those guys.
0: Good
1: is that's going to allow pathway development for young players, and that's what it's all about, men and women.
0: Yeah, I think that's fantastic. Mm. That's great to hear, really great to hear.
1: It is. And we'll have our regular segment with Cam Hughes from NRLNT to have a chat about what's happening there at the pointy end of their season. Round 10, I think they play 15 in total, so they're getting there. The top four or five are pretty much settled, but there's still a chance to get in there. So mathematical probabilities are there.
0: Good stuff, good stuff. Well, Dodgy, it sounds like it's going to be a massive show as always, off the bench.
1: 8 o'clock on Saturday morning, and I've just got to go now because Don's on the phone.
0: Oh,
1: Donald Trump.
0: Go on, take his call. We wish we'd chuck him through here for a political interview.
1: It'd be a great interview.
0: Good on you, Dodgy. Thank you.
1: Thank you.
0: It is just 25 minutes after 11 o'clock. 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
0: It is just 28 minutes after 11 o'clock. If you want to get in contact with us this morning, we always love to hear from you. You can send us a message or you can give us a call. Let me take a look, though, at some of the messages coming through on the text line before we whip around the nation a little later. There is so many messages. I've got one here from Andy in Gunn, and Andy says, "Hi, Katie, can we call via Freedom of Information and list every politician's claims on travel allowance and make it public? This will let the public know what we are paying on top of their ridiculous salaries and show who's got their nose deepest in the taxpayer-funded trough," says Andy in Gunn. One here that says hobbled. Labor might get four corners onto it again to change the government, like the Spithood drama, says that message. Another one here, hello, wanting to add my support for fireworks to continue on Territory Day. The NT needs to celebrate our differences. Recommend there is more work done on waste disposal. Each reseller should pay a levy to cover waste disposal and get involved in person and publicise these efforts. It shouldn't just be up to volunteers and council. Fair point. Robin in Malden says, "Hi, Katie. The townhouses in Victoria Avenue Grey are getting a very expensive crim safe on the second floor windows now. Seems to be working as I haven't been able to kick them out. And if the windows are broken, they're internal now. That's from Roving Robin in Malden. Robin, we love your roving reporting. It's fantastic. Because you know what? If we didn't have you, if we didn't have so many of our wonderful listeners telling us what's going on around the place, we simply would not know. Not only are you our eyes and ears, but you're our assistant producers, I would say, helping us to work out what's important to everyday Territorians. Kathleen and I, some days we come in and we think, oh, yep, we're going to talk about this today. And then you guys take us on a whole other path. And that's what we love, because you're letting us know what's important to you. And I tell you what, most of you are pretty concerned at the moment about the situation with... the situation with travel allowance. So that has been a major concern for a lot of you. So keep those messages coming through if you'd like to have your say. Now, just taking you across, though, to a bit of information which we did make you aware of earlier. Kathleen had mentioned it in the news, but I'll just take you back through it in case you've missed it. The Northern Territory Police have recaptured a 26-year-old escapee after an intensive three-day search locating him at a Darwin River residence yesterday. The man allegedly fled from NT Corrections officers before being sighted in the Lions area later that evening, where he was approached by members of the public, or he approached, I should say, members of the public asking for a lift. He was refused and police commenced an extensive search. After 3 days on the run, information received by police led investigators to a residence at Darwin River. About 12:30 yesterday, members from the Fugitive Task Force and the Dog Operations Unit attended a residence in Darwin River where that man was arrested without incident. He's since been charged by the Fugitive Task Force with escape from lawful custody, assault a worker and theft. During the operation, police also arrested a 45-year-old man without incident. He's been charged with aiding escape from lawful custody, breach of bail, and Detective Sergeant John Spencer said this arrest is a result of persistent police work and valuable information provided by members of the public, and said anyone who escapes lawful custody can expect relentless police response. Police are also examining whether there are links between recent escape incidents, including whether offenders have received assistance while evading police. And the 26-year-old has been remanded in custody, expected to appear before the Darwin local court today. And police investigations remain ongoing. And we know that's not the only investigation underway. The Acting Assistant Commissioner for Corrections, Kate Chambers, joined us on the show before 10 o'clock this morning and confirmed that there is indeed an internal investigation being undertaken by Corrections. There's also an external investigation which is happening as well, and that three correctional officers are now on administrative leave with pay. So they have been stood down while that investigation gets underway. It is administrative leave with pay. But that is just some of the news that we've covered throughout this morning. Now, I'm going to take a bit of a break. When we come back, I'll whip around the nation and let you know what's making news headlines in other states and territories.
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0: It is 25 minutes away from midday, and time for us to whip around the nation. Where shall I start? I might start here in the Northern Territory. And we did cover this in local news as well, but this report by Nathaniel Chambers in the NT News. Now, Tiwi Islands Football Club has been left angry and in disbelief after a mass brawl engulfed a semi-final with spectators storming the field and police outnumbered. One of the clubs caught up in it has called for an independent investigation following the violent altercation involving both players and spectators during a semi-final match. The incident broke out midway through the final quarter between the league's top two sides, the Amalu Tigers and the Tapalinga Superstars. During an aerial contest for the ball midway through the final quarter, an Amalu player landed roughly and stayed down injured. However, as the Tapalinga player involved in the contest walked away, he was rushed by several opposition players. In the background of the video, spectators can be heard yelling "kill him" as the on-field fight grew in intensity. As umpires tried to calm matters, the situation escalated with spectators invading field and getting involved, prompting a mass brawl that many have called disgusting and confronting. Outnumbered police officers can be seen doing their part to try to stop that fighting. It's understood that at least two players and two spectators have been banned as a result of that incident. The Amalu Tigers beat the Tapalinga Superstars 83-59 and into the Tiwi Grand Final. However, the Tapalinga committee has called for an immediate review. So Tapalinga spokesperson told the Northern Territory News the whole community was disappointed in what had happened, but also angry that they'd been left in the dark by the sporting bodies. They said tensions had been building throughout the season. So that story in the NT News. Now, I'm just going to take you across to a story on Sky News where it is being reported that the wreckage of a missing Pakistan-bound Boeing 737 has been found. That plane was located by search and rescue teams on Wednesday in the Arabian Sea off the coast of Pakistan, but crew members are still missing. The cargo vessel went missing on Tuesday night when it suddenly lost contact with Flight Trader 24 towards the end of its journey. Now, the last transmitted data from that plane showed that it experienced a sudden and sharp descent at 1,100 feet above sea level before contact was lost. And we know that Pakistan Airports Authority said deep sea search and rescue had found the crashed plane. So that story from Sky News. Now, just heading across to a few other bits and pieces of info coming through or stories being covered throughout this morning. And there's one here on news.com which reports that Australia is facing the mother of all house price corrections with double-digit falls looming in the two biggest cities and a multi-year inflation battle ahead. Top economist Christopher Joyce has laid out this grim scenario for property values, saying he believed the nation was in for one of the biggest, if not the biggest, corrections in house prices we've ever seen. Mr. Joyce, the architect of Cotality's house price indexes, told Yellow Brick Road chairman Mark Boris, Straight Talk podcast, what the falls seen throughout 2026 would look like longer term. Now, he said one of the last 3 months of data, Sydney house prices are falling 12% annual rate. Melbourne prices are also falling at a double-digit annual rate. So we have potentially the mother of all house price corrections. The biggest fall in national house prices ever recorded was 11%. And now Mr. Boris and the Coolabah Capital Chief Investment Officer discussed the impact of the federal government's May budget, which Mr. Joyce described as cataclysmic for the country. Now, Mr. Boris said Treasury predictions that changes to negative gearing and capital gains tax would see will see home values grow, albeit more slowly, have not turned out to be correct. He said prices were falling like a stone, adding he did not want to sugarcoat it. This is bad. And in some places, some parts or states worse than others, like Victoria, but it's bad. Sydney is bad, Mr. Boris said. Now, Cotality's latest data shows the Sydney market's experienced a 3.3% drop in the last quarter, and its annual gains have now evaporated with growth at negative 0.1% year on year. Melbourne was down 2.7% in the quarter and 1.7% year on year, while the quarterly five-city average was down 1.5%. So that is according to a report on news.com this morning. Now, let me take you across to a bit of an update on Telstra. And it's being reported that South Australia police have refuted a Liberal senator's claim that an elderly resident died after failing to reach 000 during the nationwide Telstra outage. The massive outage, first reported at 4 a.m. yesterday, left customers in every major city unable to access mobile services for several hours. In a social media post on Wednesday night, Liberal Senator Kerri-Anne Liddle claimed that her office received a report that an elderly person had died after being unable to reach 000. She took to social media and posted, "My office has received a report of a tragic death following an apparent failure to connect to 000 during a life or death emergency amid Telstra's nationwide outage today." A South Australian police spokesperson told Newswire they had not received a report of any death associated with the outage. The statement said, to date, Telstra has not escalated any welfare check requests to police relative to this outage, and we remain in regular contact with Telstra and will respond swiftly should any information or requests be received. A Telstra spokesperson said once the telco hands a welfare check over to the police, we don't get any further visibility while it is an ongoing investigation. Now, fronting media this morning, Communications Minister Annika Wells also said she'd not received any reports of death. She had said on national radio, "I've not had it reported to me that any failure to connect to 000 has contributed to an adverse outcome." So as of 10:45 today, the social media post remained live on Senator Little's Facebook page. So she must feel pretty confident, but who knows? Sometimes, I mean, we've had different things happen here from time to time. We always try to make sure that that you go and double check something before we say it live on air or before it's on social media. Sometimes a couple of things slip through the goalposts. But if you're a senator posting to social media, she either feels very confident that is correct, or who knows, she'll be getting called all sorts of things or have all sorts of claims made against her. Now, I want to just take you across to one on Sky News as well. Now, this story's around Jacinta Allan. I'm sure if you follow anything to do with Victoria at the moment, she is under some real pressure, and a leading corruption expert has told Jacinta Allan to stop deliberately misleading people after she suggested he did not stand by his claims about the cost of big build corruption to Victoria. So Jeffrey Watson SC estimated in his landmark Rotting from the Top report that CFMEU corruption on the state's big build had cost Victorian taxpayers something like $15 billion. Now, in the report, which was commissioned by the administrator appointed to clean up the union, the corruption expert added that much of that $15 billion has been poured directly into the hands of criminals and organised crime gangs. The Victorian Premier has repeatedly dismissed the estimate and has recently claimed that Mr. Watson believes he's been misquoted. Now, Mr. Watson wrote to the Premier about the issue on Tuesday, insisting he stood by what he'd said in the Rotting from the Top report. And the correspondence between the corruption expert and the Premier was then published in the Age newspaper today. And Ms. Allan responding, by pointing to a 3AW interview in which Mr. Watson expressed frustration at the way this figure had been reported. During that interview, he had said that he had not claimed all of the $15 billion had gone into the hands of criminals, since some companies controlled by corrupt individuals still employed honest people. Now, Mr. Watson told Jackie Falgate, this is one of the things that they kept misquoting. I'm not saying this has all gone into the hands of a few corrupt individuals. No, no, no, he said. A lot of it went into the hands of decent, hardworking people who were getting paid at very, very accelerated rates. My problem with what was a form of corruption insofar it's a misuse of public funds. So Jacinta Allen and other members of her government have used the comments to claim that he no longer stood by his estimate. Sounds like she is trying to twist and turn things to make it work for her. And, you know, we've seen that happen here before when you've got politicians that are on the ropes. You know, they use certain bits of information or only tell you some bits of information and not the whole story. Or if you don't include one word in a question, they then claim that you didn't ask the right question to be able to get the answer rather than them not telling the truth. And, I mean, that's something that we'd spoken about even earlier this week, when we were talking about the misuse of a vehicle by Manuel Brown and Selena Yubo saying that she hadn't lied to me by saying that there hadn't been a person aged 14 driving his car. And she said, well, you asked whether he was driving a taxpayer-funded car, and it wasn't, it was a private car. So, you know, we see this happen, don't we? Pollies use certain words and twist things the way that they want to, but it doesn't really pass the pub test for a lot of you. So I don't know how that's going for Jacinta Allen at this point in time. Now, I'm just going to take you across to a story in the Cairns Post very quickly. And it is being reported that an elderly woman who was allegedly slapped in the face when confronting two teenagers who broke into her home in Cairns. So she was slapped in the face. Police allege that on June 27, this 16-year-old Manunda boy and another teenager broke into a Mount Sheridan home. The pair allegedly searched through the house before the 72-year-old woman who lived at the house woke up and confronted them. Police allege that one of the teens then slapped the woman in the face before the pair stole her car keys and drove off in her vehicle. The woman was not physically injured. On Wednesday, officers from the Cairns Property Crime Squad charged a 15-year-old Manunda boy with one count of unlawful use of a motor vehicle. He appeared in the Cairns Children's Court on Wednesday and is scheduled to reappear on July 14. Police are still searching for other offenders involved and investigations are ongoing. Wouldn't you be absolutely furious if someone slapped your mother or your father in the face after breaking into their home when they're in their 70s. I tell you what, you wouldn't do it if their younger family members that were stronger and tougher were there after breaking into their home when they're in their 70s. I tell you what, you wouldn't do it if their younger family members that were stronger

getting scammed when a tour guide from a famous Aussie national park told the group they can't exit the vehicle because of crocodiles. Millie McClay, a travel influencer who boasts 1.3 million TikTok followers, shared a clip detailing her experience on a $300 a day tour of Kakadu National Park here in the Northern Territory. She explained that she was shocked to hear customers weren't allowed to leave the guide's vehicle due to it being a big wet season. She said the first thing we saw was the fog dam reserve, but because it's wet season, we weren't allowed to get out of the vehicle. I thought, is this a scam? It's advertised that you can walk around. Somebody asked why we're not allowed, and it's because there are thousands of saltwater crocodiles that kill people in this area. She added they could literally be in the puddles and you wouldn't be able to see them. As she approached a puddle while filming a clip, she quickly pulled away after remembering they did say stay 5 metres away from all water sources. They don't make any ripples in the water as they move, so you would not even know one was out there stalking you or about to attack you. She said the moment you think you would is when it goes for you, then it's too late. So I think it's kind of fair enough that they don't let you out of the van. You think? She said, according to the Kakadu National Park's official website, there are around 10,000 crocodiles in Kakadu, making up 10% of all crocs in the Northern Territory. And looks like she's given people quite the education on crocodiles to her followers. And for us here in the Northern Territory, you sort of just laugh, don't you, when you have people rock up thinking that they can walk around. Fog Dam Reserve. And I'm pretty sure we had friends here from work that were there recently that said the water was up so high as well near the road that it was pretty scary. Like you thought to yourself, goodness me, I actually don't want to get out of the car because I don't want to get chased by crocodiles. But to anybody who drives around that area a little bit more often or wants to give us an update, feel free. Just one last quick story for our whip around the nation. And the NRL has refuted suggestions they did not use additional footage of Jack Bostock's controversial hand of God knock on, which marred the Blues' 30-12 boil over Origin defeat of Queensland on Wednesday night. Maroon's great Cameron Smith launched a stinging attack on the bunker, calling for the NRL to consider axing the $22 million technology in the wake of Queensland and series loss at Suncorp Stadium. The explosive flashpoint came in the 57th minute when New South Wales winger Bostock appeared to knock on a Maroons bomb before the ball bounced forward for teammate Bradman Best, who raced 95 metres to score for a 24-8 lead. After reviewing several angles, the bunker backed the on-field ruling and awarded Best the series-winning try, only for the NRL to later concede after the match that Bostock had indeed knocked it on. Former New South Wales coach Brad Fittler suggested in Channel 9 commentary that fans were not shown a critical angle that would have decisively proved Bostock did not touch the ball, but the NRL on Thursday denied that claim. And there was no additional angles that didn't go to air that would have shed any more light on the decision, the NRL spokesperson said. And there is a corner post shot, but it doesn't clarify anything. The bottom line is the bunker had all the angles that were available. Now, despite the NRL stance, Smith was furious with the Bostock moment and questioned if the bunker should be scrapped for good. Oh, mate, I was so torn throughout this because, as I said in the opener this morning, Jack Bostock is a centre for the Dolphins and he's an absolute gun. We love him, and my daughter and I were very torn as the game was happening last night as well because we were obviously cheering for Queensland, as a Mount Isa girl. But I also feel very, very loyal to the Dolphins. So all I do then throughout the State of Origin is cheer for the Dolphins players. Now, usually that's very easy because last game they were only playing for Queensland. But this game, Jack Bostock, who plays for the Dolphins, was playing for New South Wales. And then when that knock-on happened, I was so close to texting my brother to say, oh, poor Jack.
And then they were allowed to try. So I was like, oh, I don't need to text poor Jack because it's gone through. So anyway, I don't know how people were feeling about that. At the end of the day, you know, we got pumped. It didn't matter whether you agree with the referee's calls or not. We weren't.

good enough to beat New South Wales, you've got to make sure that you are good enough and that those decisions that you don't like, that you don't let them get under your skin. But I'm not a coach. I'm not an NRL coach like my brothers. So I'll just keep my opinions to myself. Now, if you do want to send us a message, there's not a lot of time left this morning. We have had so many messages coming through this morning on the text line. If you have got something on your mind between now and tomorrow morning, well, we're not actually here tomorrow morning. If you've got something on your mind while we are away, feel free to send us an email, 360@mix1049.com.au. And I'll be away in Cairns running a marathon on Sunday, hopefully doing all right. Hopefully my little legs can survive. But we'll be back again. I'll be back again on the show on Wednesday morning. So if you've got something that you'd like to get in contact with us about over that period, please do send us an email and we'll still be monitoring that email. You can also call the station if something urgent happens that you think we need to know about on air. And Sarah will be in the studio and able to give you a hand. That's it for us today. Thanks so much for your company. And big thanks to Kathleen for all of her help as well.

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1: Hi, I'm Britt Aylin. Telstra says it's mostly fixed a secondary issue that's been impacting calls to 000. It's after yesterday's nationwide outage, which prevented millions of users making calls or connecting to data. Telecommunications industry ombudsman Cynthia Gaber telling Nine the flow-on effect was huge.
9: People losing income, people not being able to catch trains. These are big impacts on everyday life and really highlight how essential telecommunications is for so many parts of what we do these days.
1: Meantime, the federal government says it's had no reports of an elderly person dying after they couldn't contact emergency services yesterday. The story came from a South Australian Liberal senator who said someone had contacted her office with the information. SAPOL has also refuted the claims. Australian capital cities have recorded their biggest increase in rental prices for houses in almost 2 years. Sydney, Brisbane, Canberra and Darwin led the re-acceleration, according to Domain figures, while Melbourne, Perth, Adelaide and Hobart had more restrained growth. Explosions are being reported across a number of southern Iranian cities as the US conducts fresh strikes. It's after President Donald Trump declared the ceasefire between the two countries is now over. Both sides have accused the other of breaching the terms of the agreement. And testing's continuing on four more suspected bird flu infections today after South Australia recorded its second confirmed case yesterday. The CSIRO's Australian Centre for Disease Preparedness is analysing another two samples from SA as well as two more from Western Australia. In sport, Laurie Daly's given his strongest hint yet that he probably won't return to the role next year despite last night's series win. The Blues coach has copped plenty of criticism over his selections and coaching decisions during the series. Speaking outside the team hotel, Daly revealed he's already made the call.
10: Oh, I've got my mind made up what I want to do, so I've enjoyed it, but we'll see what happens.
1: And a top two clash between the Dockers and the Swans will kick off round 18 of the AFL tonight. Tom Papley returns for Sydney after battling a calf injury, with Corey Warner out.
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Taking us back to 2006 here on Mix 104.9. G'day there, you've got Luke here. Happy Thursday, folks. Yes, as a Queensland fan, I'm ready to face the music. We did lose. I don't want to talk about it. Feel free to call up 8941-1049, Blues fan, if you do want to gloat. I mean, I would do the exact same thing. So plenty more to talk about during the show, except that bloody crap game. We're going to be talking about a way better game anyway that I love way more, which is the World Cup. No games today, but it doesn't mean there isn't plenty of drama going around. The golden boot race really does continue, but we are looking for mixers to join us for our high tea over at Hilton Garden Inn. I've got some more details about it, though, right after a bit of Decon Blue, taking us back to 89 here at Mix 104.9.

I'd rather hear how much you regret me and pray to God that you never met me than forget me.

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1: Lewis Capaldi here at Mix 104.9. We are on the hunt for people to join us for our Hilton High Tea. If you don't know what this is, you can bring your friends and book your bottomless high tea, bubbles and bites experience over at the Together & Co. restaurant right on the Esplanade there by Hilton Garden Inn. If you've never been to one of these high teas, do yourself a favor and make sure you're listening in with Sarah in the afternoon past 2 o'clock, because it is one of the best little brunches you can 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of the cake. Wolfie and Sarah will be hosting our Mix 104.9 table, but we do need mixes on it, so make sure you're listening past 2 o'clock to get yourself on there. Hey, we got some Garbage, the band, not Garbage Music, and the Proclaimers right after this here at Mix.
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0: Texas taking us back to 1989 here at Mix 104.9. The number one place for all your World Cup action. The World Cup is currently going on and it is sweeping the globe. Sadly, no games today as we do wrap up the round of 16, but we are heading into the quarterfinals and it has been a jam-packed World Cup so far. Obviously, the Socceroos did get knocked out, which is a bit unfortunate, but there are plenty more games to be played. Like tomorrow, the games do return with Morocco taking on France with just 8 teams left in the competition to win the whole thing. Make sure you stay in tune to Mix 104.9 because I'm going to keep you updated on all of your World Cup action. And honestly, it's getting into the best part of the tournament where we're just nearly at the final, but there's still plenty of underdogs in it and plenty of big stories coming out. And the number one place to keep a track of all that is Mix 104.9, including the final, because halftime of the final, there's been a big announcement on what's going to be happening with that. I'll tell you some more right after Travis and Franz Ferdinand, right after this. Here at Mix.
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0: The Verve. You know, half of the royalties for that song actually go to the Rolling Stones because of an old ancient sample that the Stones actually took. Fun fact for you there, maybe if you're playing trivia with the early birds down at Midway on Tuesday, if that question does pop up, you can thank me for that. Hey, we've got another big hour here at Mix 104.9. Make sure you're sticking around because Sacha Baron Cohen, he's been out and about again filming a brand new movie. And if you love Borat, you're definitely going to love this new movie he's got planned. Plus the World Cup, they have announced a big change for the halftime show at the World Cup final. We'll be giving you some more details about that right after this. 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
2: 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The consequences have to reflect because what has happened doesn't pass the pub test.
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8: Hello, I'm Monique Crichton. Well, there's some hope for stranded passengers who rely on Victorian trains to get from the regions to the city and back. V-Line is confident of gradually resuming services this afternoon after testing radio communication. The trains were forced off the tracks by Telstra's major outage, which has rolled into a second day. Federal opposition leader Angus Taylor says you would think we'd have learned from the past.
9: And that's what you get when you get these failures. Now, we already had a warning from Optus, what happened with Optus some time back, and then we see it all over again.
8: The Prime Minister has met his Indian counterpart in Melbourne. Narendra Modi is in Australia for 3 days as part of an annual summit between the two nations. Around 20,000 people are expected to attend an event at Marvel Stadium to celebrate his visit. Unions threatening strike action at Port Hedland say they want to continue talks, but BHP is dragging its feet. Steve McCartney from the AMWU says all the union wants is fair wages and conditions.
10: One thing we're absolutely positive of, BHP love money and they love making it. And what we're saying is, if you let us get around the table and have a decent discussion, then you'll have less restriction on making that money by exporting stuff out of that port.
8: And Aussie Sarah Snook is up for 2 Emmys at this year's award. She's been nominated for her role in All Her Fault, while Nicole Kidman is also up for an executive producing Emmy. The Pitt is leading the field for outstanding drama with 25 nominations. In sport, Blues coach Laurie Daly admits he woke up on a high this morning after last night's Origin Series win. Daly had to fight back tears last night as New South Wales beat Queensland 30-12 in the decider. He says it was a very special moment.
11: Anytime you're in a game of footy, but to come up here to Lang Park and to play the way we did. But just to see that performance was really good.
8: And a top two clash between the Dockers and Swans begins round 18 of the AFL this evening. That's the latest in news and sport.
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0: Have a look over at your tides. That high tide of 5.79 metres was at 11:40 this morning, and we're on our way to that low tide of 2.2 metres at 7 p.m. this afternoon. A mostly sunny one with some light winds expected. Tops of 32 in the city, 33 in the rural area, and 32 in Katherine.

One of the hottest songs at the moment, Sam Fender and Olivia Dean teaming up there here on Mix 104.9. The World Cup, it really has grasped the nation. America and the rest of the North American region have really taken it by storm. They've really made it their own, sort of encompassing their own sort of, you know, play on sports. They like to do the quarter times and plenty more, but they are doing something that a lot of big American sports have taken accustomed to and really do nail down, which is the halftime show. Now, it was already announced that Madonna, Shakira, Burna Boy, BTS was joining for the halftime show, but they have just added another massive artist onto that halftime show. He hasn't had a big performance like this. Last time he did was Coachella. It's Justin Bieber. Yep, just announced today, Justin Bieber will be joining that crew for the halftime show of the World Cup. Usually they don't do a halftime show, but they have to Americanize it and make it all popular. Justin Bieber, I hope he does some of his older hits, but I do like some of his newer hits, like Yukon right there, a great song. If you haven't listened to his newest album, definitely go and listen to that one. But very excited about Justin Bieber joining the crew for the halftime act at the World Cup. Make sure you're sticking around. We've got some Three Doors Down right now here at Mix 104.9.

0: A song that was definitely played a lot in 90s bedrooms. Bit of Enter Sandman here at Mix 104.9. I think the most quotable man of the 21st century is back in the news. You might know him from some of his most infamous characters, including one of my favorite ones.
1: Whoa. Isn't that... Oh, la, la. Whoa. King in the castle. Have a chair.
0: Yes, Sacha Baron Cohen is back in the news for good reasons, though. He has been arrested. He hasn't been killed doing one of his movies. He's actually been out and about secretly filming a sort of documentary style, similar to the same style as Borat, in disguise recently. And apparently this movie has been completely filmed very similar to your Bruno, if you have seen that, and of course the Borat franchise. But it is one of his most iconic characters. When he was first making his way through the comedy scenes in the UK, it's a massive character. In America, they don't really know about Ali G.
2: Beckham, we has all seen pictures of you wearing clothes that is well embarrassing and make you look like a laughing stock. Why do you wear that England football shirt?
0: So a brand new Ali G movie is set to release. We don't have any confirmation on a date, but apparently it has been completely filmed and is ready to go into editing. I cannot wait for another Sacha Baron Cohen film. Like I said, I think he might be the most quotable person of the 21st century because Borat, every person after a couple drinks is saying, wah, wah, wee, wah, I'm the king of the castle, all of that. And then not to mention for the kids as well, King Julian. He's got one of the most stacked resumes, and I cannot wait to see him return to the movie franchise. Ali G, I remember watching some clips of that. There's an interview with him and Donald Trump that is just elite. Go and check it out. There is plenty more on our website, though, mix1049.com.au, if you want to hear more about the return of Sacha Baron Cohen.
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0: Taking us all the way back to 1983 here on Mix 104.9. Yes, being a Queensland supporter yesterday at night, it really did suck. Game 3 of State of Origin went down. I've dropped down a tone because I'm talking about the bloody rugby. Yes, Queensland did lose, and I feel like a lot of people, all New South Wales fans, were like this last night.
1: Oh, yes, we won! We won! We won! Unfortunately, since I bet on the other team, we won't be going for pizza.
0: Yes, we were massive favourites heading into it, and we were just terrible. I'm not even going to cope or anything like that. I know there was a bit of controversy with the bunker going back on its decision, and a lot of Queensland fans saying, oh, that could have decided the game. Maybe if we, kick straight, that would have done something. But I'm surprised I haven't gotten many calls on 8941-1049. I'm only in here for about 15 more minutes, so if there is any New South Wales fans that want to blow off some steam, I mean, you're more than happy to call and gloat a little bit about the game, but sadly, I don't even want to talk about it anymore. I'm done.
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0: Noiseworks sending us towards the 2 o'clock hour here at Mix 104.9. That is my time, folks. Hopefully you've had a lovely Thursday. Friday is tomorrow, and there's plenty happening all across the weekend here, especially at Mix 104.9. 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But you can catch me 7:30 out and about in the Roadrunner, and of course 12 till 2 every single weekday here at Mix 104.9. But that is my time. So see ya!
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3: 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Amanda Keller, you legend. 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
3: Hello, I'm Monique Crichton. Telstra is assuring customers they can have confidence dialing 000 despite yesterday's mass outage. It's been forced to carry out 639 welfare checks since it all started, with 402 requiring follow-up calls. Telstra CFO Michael Ackland admits customers deserve better.
4: I want to again apologise for the disruption these issues have caused to our customers and to the broader community. We know how important it is to stay connected, and we take this responsibility very seriously.
3: We're being hit with record high rents, with prices up in every capital city. Domain figures show rents for houses jumped by an average of $20 a week in the June quarter. That's the biggest increase in 2 years. Anthony Albanese has met with his Indian counterpart, Narendra Modi, in Melbourne. The PM says the pair have a strong relationship.
5: You are the living bridge between our nations, and your ambition and vision has helped to reshape the roadmap for Australia's economic engagement with India.
3: Tens of thousands will attend an event at Marvel Stadium to welcome the Indian leader. Donald Trump says he's hit Iran very hard in response to Iranian strikes on ships in the Strait of Hormuz. The US president declaring an end to the ceasefire while allowing talks to continue. And the halftime entertainment for the World Cup final has been bulked up. Justin Bieber, the latest name to be added to the list, alongside Madonna and Shakira. In sport, a blow for the Hawks with Nick Watson to miss Saturday's clash with Carlton. Coach Sam Mitchell says they're being cautious with his hamstring issue.
6: On Tuesday, he ran sort of 88% of his top speed, which is still faster than most of us, but just from a confidence point of view, we don't feel like it's worth the risk with him.
3: And British wildcard Arthur Ferry is making headlines for his performance at Wimbledon. He's upset the ninth seed, Flavio Cavoli, in straight sets to set up a semi-final showdown with Alexander Zverev, who outclassed Taylor Fritz. That's the latest in news and sport.
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0: Mix 104.9, good afternoon. Sarah here with you, bright-eyed and bushy-tailed the day after Ladies' Day. Well, not really. I was late to work. And that's not a bad effort considering I start so late in the day. No, look, you know, Thursdays are a bit different for me. They're bring your baby to work day. So I had to keep her entertained this morning and now trying to feed her with snacks as we get through the arvo. Plenty to cover off, though. We have a huge weekend ahead in the top end, just like the dry season ordered. We've got the details coming up for you on the Irish Music Festival and the next race day for the Darwin Cup Carnival. REM on the other side of this. 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

0: 1049, a few minutes away from 3 o'clock. I got a little bit more excited than I probably should have. Oh, you know what, hell? I am absolutely ecstatic that Boyz II Men have released more info on their Australian tour for 2026. Not only that, Salt and Pepper. Oh, remember back to your disco dancing days? Yes, I definitely do. And these two were well on my playlist. 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You're going to have to get your tickets very quick for these ones. They'll be snapped up very fast. Up next, 3 o'clock national news.
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14: Hello, I'm Monique Crichton. Telstra has confirmed more than 600 emergency calls failed to connect across two mass outages. The company says 402 of those required follow-up calls, with 170 passed on to police. Telstra CFO Michael Ackland is assuring customers they can dial 000 with confidence.
15: Our teams are working as quickly as possible to remove any remaining issues with all customers. I also want to say thank you for your patience and understanding as we've worked to resolve this. We do not take that for granted.
14: There's mixed news from the latest report card on our health. We're living longer, with Aussie women living until just over 85 and men over 80, but 3 in 5 are living with at least one chronic disease. Dr. Linda Gallo from the University of the Sunshine Coast has explained the ailments to Seven.
16: We're talking about conditions like cancer, cardiovascular disease, mental health conditions, musculoskeletal conditions as well. These are the top drivers for chronic conditions.
14: 40% of people have two or more chronic conditions. After weeks of drawing a crowd to Tasmania's Seven Mile Beach, it appears Neil the Seal has moved on. Word is he's headed back out to sea after getting enough rest. And we've been given the first look at a flick about Anna Nicole Smith. The film's production company has released the pic featuring our very own Abbie Cornish posing as the late Playboy icon, with filming underway in LA. In sport, the Dockers have decided to drop ruck Sean Darcy for tonight's clash against the Swans in Perth. The ladder leaders opting to call up former Pie Mason Cox to support Luke Jackson. Just one change for Sydney, with Tom Papley returning from injury. And all eyes will be on the State of Origin stars, with clubs deciding if they'll bring them back for this round of the NRL. New South Wales downed Queensland last night to take out the three-match series 2-1. That's the latest in news and sport.
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17: No accidents or breakdowns. The usual busy spots, though, including McMinn Street in the city, the Stuart Highway at Woolner and Berrima, Tiger Brennan Drive at Tiventower Road. Roadworks continuing to on Linko Road near the Palmerston Hospital. Daydreaming at the wheel? Flight Centre's got the remedy. A Bali seven-night family holiday from $1,605 per family of four. Ends 19 July. Book now at Flight Centre. The early birds with Dan and Duffy tomorrow morning from 5:30.
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0: We are moving now to a low tide, 2.2 metres, which will reach at 7 o'clock tonight. Mostly sunny conditions today. A few light winds around. Should be much the same tomorrow. 32 in the city today, 33 in the rural, 32 in Katherine.
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Mix 104.9. Good afternoon, Sarah here with you. Hope you're having a fantastic Thursday. I'm feeling actually pretty good considering I, along with all the ladies of the NT, were at Ladies' Day yesterday. Day two of the Darwin Cup Carnival did not disappoint. The fashion, just outstanding. It's what we love about the Territory. It's got that kind of laid-back feel about it, but very glamorous on a day like that. Next up is Saturday, and that is day three, the Chief Minister's Cup, day three, that's the family fun day. So I'm excited for this one. I'm going to take my daughter Denver for the first time, and it is one for the kids. Adults, you get to, you know, take a picnic, sit back, relax, and for the kids, jumping castles, face painting. There's even going to be a petting zoo. Now, most of that kicks off about midday, so perfect thing to get involved with this weekend. You can get your tickets ahead of time for the Darwin Cup Carnival, and while you're thinking of it, really keep in mind that Darwin Cup usually sells out as well, so you can buy your tickets for that one, which is on the 3rd of August. But for now, yeah, we'll hopefully see you this Saturday there at the Chief Minister's Race Day for day three of the Darwin Cup.

0: Mix 104.9. Sarah here with you this afternoon. And in any situation, the show must go on, whether you be a big-time celebrity, a local musician. And it had to do just that for you two. They were in Mexico City filming their new music video for the single Street of Dreams. Great new song. Music video was obviously going to be insane, but weather impacted the filming. A thunderstorm absolutely swept through, wiped out all their, you know, plans. But in true Bono style, he looked up and he saw a balcony. It looked like just some normal residents. And he went, like, we want to do this now. We need to do this now. We need to get filming done. Let's go ask those guys. And they let it happen. Yeah. So they've got to be forever remembered, all their houses, in this video for you too. If you want to read the full story, mix1049.com.au.
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13: Accident breakdown free. Busy at the moment though. McMinn Street in the city. The Stuart Highway, Waldo, Winnelly and Berrima. Tiger Brennan Drive at Tiventower Road. Roadworks continuing to Trowell Road, Pera Drive and Linko Road near the Palmerston Hospital. The census is coming this August. You'll get instructions soon on what to do. And the census, every answer matters, authorised by the Australian Bureau of Statistics, Canberra. The early birds with Dan and Duffy tomorrow morning from 5:30.
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0: 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Good afternoon, everyone. Sarah here with you. All eyes still on the World Cup. Well, wrapping up fairly soon. And they've got a new addition to the World Cup for 2026. They're actually going to do the first ever World Cup halftime show. A little bit like you'd probably have for Super Bowl, only because they are going all out. Seems like their budget is massive. They've got quite the list of entertainers already on it. Of course, Shakira. She loves her soccer. I think she did the actual song for the 2026 World Cup theme. So, of course, she's going to be on there. BTS are on the list. And looks like Justin Bieber has been added to the lineup. So, yeah, not too sure which two teams it's going to be right there at the final. But, look, I'm not a huge soccer fan, so I really will be watching it for the halftime show, which I do for the Super Bowl as well, so it kind of works. We got a classic from Eric Clapton on the other side of this.
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0: Well, I'm sure that everyone is starting to plan that return to school. And students do return to school for term 3 on Tuesday, the 14th of July. So after the mid-year break, getting back into that routine, one day at a time is the best way to make your kids really settle quickly, reconnect with their classmates and their teachers, and continue building the knowledge and skills they'll need throughout the year. Every school day counts. Being at school builds confidence, it strengthens friendships, and it provides the learning foundations children need to thrive. The return to school can bring challenges as well for some families. School attendance officers work right across the territory with practical advice and local solutions tailored to support that and overcome any barriers you might have for attendance. If you're finding it difficult to get your child to school, reach out to them, the Student Attendance and Engagement Team on 1800 206 317. Start the term strong by making sure your child is back at school after Tuesday, the 14th of July, because every school day counts.
3: So I have 2 weeks leave, mm-hmm. and I really need to see Europe. 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
3: 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Mm-hmm. Breakfast?
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0: 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A little bit of David Bowie there. In fact, Forbes actually just revealed that his album Legacy has just hit a huge milestone, a staggering 500 weeks on the UK official albums chart. What an effort. Yeah. I mean, what a man. Up next, we got your 4 o'clock national news. I'm sticking around. Jonesy and Amanda are away this week. Coming up next, national news.
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3: 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And Bruce Springsteen's Born in the USA delivers our classic album dub.
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10: Wait, what?
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14: Hello, I'm Monique Crichton. The PM's faced the cameras after holding talks with his Indian counterpart, Narendra Modi. Anthony Albanese says Australia values India as a top-tiered security partner.
15: With new landmark agreements, we're expanding our relationship across defence and security, education, science and technology, and energy security, and critical minerals.
14: It's been revealed more than 600 000 calls went unanswered during Telstra's mass outages. The company confirming 639 welfare checks have been carried out, with 402 requiring follow-up calls. Telstra CFO Michael Ackland says there was a second outage overnight.
16: Last night, we identified a subsequent issue that was impacting some calls, including 000, and the nature of this only became apparent as we resolved the original issue.
14: The US has reportedly hit 80 targets inside Iran in the latest tit-for-tat action in the Middle East. President Donald Trump claims it was in response to hits on ships transiting through the Strait of Hormuz.
17: We hit them 20 to 1. Every time they hit us, we're going to hit them 20. And we did it last night. It did a little something today, but it was really retribution for last night.
14: And the Regions haven't been left out of a Boys to Men tour later this year. They'll be on stage for A Day on the Green in Geelong, the Hunter and Mount Cotton. Salt and Pepper will be providing support for the gigs, which will also take in Perth and Sydney. In sport, a huge blow for Aussie sprint sensation Gout Gout. He's been ruled out of next month's World Under 20 Championships after suffering a serious hamstring injury at training in Brisbane. It means we won't see him compete again until next year. And the semi-finals get underway at Wimbledon tonight. Coco Gauff opens centre court action against Karolina Muchova, and the Opals are taking on China in Melbourne, hoping for a series clean sweep. That's the latest in news and sport.
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18: 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The usual busy spots, including McMinn Street at the city, the Stuart Highway, Wildover, Wetherley and Berrima, Tiger Brennan Drive at Siventar Road, Roadworks 2, Trow Road, Pera Drive and Lico Road near the Palmerston Hospital. 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The early birds with Dan and Duffy tomorrow morning from 5:30.
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0: We are now moving to a low tide, 2.2 metres, which will reach at 7 o'clock tonight. It looks like those sunny conditions are going to continue moving into the weekend. A few light winds as well. Tops 32 today in the city, 33 in the rural, 32 in Katherine.
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0: Mix 104.9, Sarah here with you this afternoon. Jonesy and Amanda still got a couple of days off. They should be back on board next week. I'm excited about next week, actually. There are a few perks to this job, and one of those is being able to try the brand new high tea that is happening at Hilton at Garden Inn. I've heard all reports are that it is just absolutely scrumptious, the sweets, the little savoury treats on there as well, and we are giving you the chance to join me to go and try high tea, because no, it would be so unfair of me to do it on my own. So as of next week, we are going to be adding to our little Friday lunch. Yeah, we're going to go try the high tea next Friday. So if you would love to come along, maybe you work in the city, come for a lunch break, make sure you tune in next week and secure your spot. Come and try it with me. Or if you just love food, just come. Aerosmith on the other side of this.
1: Katie Wolf is your voice in the Territory.
2: I just think that Territory Labor needs to stop focusing on itself and work to deliver for the people of the Northern Territory. We need a strong opposition, Katie, and so Territory Labor, Selena Yubo, is the leader of the opposition. This is her responsibility. I don't think the sanctions go far enough. I think that Manuel should have been completely stripped of his portfolios as well. The consequences have to reflect, because what has happened doesn't pass the pub test.
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11: 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Roadworks continuing through on Minco Road near the Palmerston Hospital. 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
1: Oh, absolute classic there, Billy Joel. It's Mix 104.9. We are super stoked and feeling just a little bit extra Irish as the day goes by. And that's because we're getting ready for the NT Irish Music Festival on Saturday night at the Darwin Ski Club. It is going to be a hell of a party. They always know how to turn it on, and the ski club, obviously, a fantastic location for it. There's going to be Magnus flowing, Guinness flowing, Irish music, Irish dancing. Actually, met some of the young girls who were a part of the Irish dancing team, and they have been training like crazy for this event. So they're all going to be turning on for us, and it's this Saturday. You can go to moshtix.com.au to find out more and to get your tickets. Nickelback on the other side of this.
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0: Mix 1049, almost on 5 o'clock. The results are in. And it looks like Darwin is becoming the second most expensive city in Australia to rent. Yeah, a lot of people have been discussing this. Not many options at all. Katie Wolf in 360 covered it off this morning and spoke to Dr. Nicola Powell from Domain regarding how expensive it is right across Australia, but yeah, particularly here in Darwin. If you missed that, mix1049.com.au.
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3: I had a cough this morning. 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
5: Hello, I'm Monique Crichton. Australia has rubber-stamped a deal to send billions of dollars worth of uranium exports to India. It's part of a series of landmark agreements signed today during the Indian PM's visit, which also cover security, defence and education. Speaking through a translator, Narendra Modi says the agreements take the relationship between our countries to new heights.
6: Today, our third annual summit has added several new dimensions to our cooperation.
5: It appears where you live can play a role in your health outcomes. Heart disease has given way to dementia as the leading cause of death in metropolitan and inner regional areas. That's because of improvements in cardiovascular care in those areas, according to Dr. Linda Gallo from the University of the Sunshine Coast.
7: There's significant inequalities with regional areas, socioeconomic differences as well, and that is having a significant impact in terms of what the leading cause of death can
5: be. Thanks to Seven. And Justin Baldoni is speaking out. Now, following all the legal drama surrounding his It Ends With Us co-star Blake Lively, the director appearing in a video alongside his wife Emily, insisting he's the one who's been wronged despite being accused of sexual harassment, calling it an injustice.
8: There have been so many painful things that have been spoken into existence.
9: Untruthful.
8: Over the last couple years, and that created so much noise, and we didn't want to add to the noise.
5: His countersuit was thrown out. He's been ordered to pay Blake more than $8 million. In sport, the Dockers have the home ground advantage for tonight's Round 18 opener against the Swans. It's the first time the top two sides have met this season, and Sydney has won both of their last two clashes. Last night's NRL State of Origin decider was the most watched in history, more than 6 million tuning in. And a huge blow for Gout, with the Aussie sprint sensation suffering a serious hamstring injury. It means he'll miss the World Under 20 Championships in the US next month. That's the latest in news and sport.
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10: Thanks. The breakdown's busy though. McMinn Street to the city. The Stuart Highway walled up with Ellie and Berrima. Tiger Brennan Drive at Seven Tower Road. 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

Mix 104.9, Sarah here with you this afternoon. Not doing too bad, considering I had to, you know, work the day after Ladies' Day. I know a few people who thought ahead and got the day off, but I was already lucky enough to get the Wednesday off, so I couldn't do the Thursday as well. Anyway, taking it nice and easy in the studio here. It's actually Thursdays I have to bring Denver in, so you might be able to hear her in the background. This morning we went out to Territory Wildlife Park, and it was pumping. There were so many people out there, so many tourists. It was so good to see. There is still a lot of people still coming up to the top end, which is great for those tourist attractions. And yeah, Territory Wildlife Park. I got to see the bird show, which I haven't done in a while. It was awesome. And she's sort of getting to the age now where she appreciates all of that. She appreciates the aquarium so we can get the aircon for a bit as well. Anyway, if you haven't done that, make sure you head on out and check it out as well. Even though the school holidays are about to wrap up, they're still open every weekend. John Farnham now, it's Mix 104.9.

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1: 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As the Palmerston Youth Festival starts to wrap up tomorrow night, head down to Goyta Square from 4.30 because they're doing Palmy's Got Talent. I love these events. We get to see up-and-coming superstars of the territory shine bright on stage, and it is going to be just that. There's going to be a whole bunch of fun for the kids, lots of different workshops and demonstrations. I believe the markets are still going. But yeah, 4.30. Head down to Goyta Square there in Palmerston. Megan Traynor on the other side of this.
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0: 104.9 as we smash through this Thursday afternoon. I'm very excited for tomorrow's show because, as far as I know, I am going to be having cricketing legend Nathan Lyon on the show. Oh, yeah, he's visiting the Top End. Obviously, everyone's getting hyped up for the test match that's coming. We definitely are. And he is here doing a little workshop with NT Cricket. So I think he's got a little bit of time to come into the studio and talk to us ahead of the big test match that is coming. So, look, my fingers are crossed. I really do hope I get to meet him. Madonna on the other side of this.
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12: Hi, I'm Sally Pearson. Semi-finals get underway at Wimbledon tonight. Coco Gauff Open centre court action against Karolina Mukova before Marta Kostyuk faces Linda Noskova for a spot in the final. Aussie Storm Hunter is in the mixed doubles final early tomorrow morning with fellow Aussie Mark Polmans. And the Opals are taking on China in Melbourne, hoping for a series clean sweep. The Aussies downed the visitors in a two-point thriller in Game 1. The 2006 Opals World Championship team will also be honoured.
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0: As we roll into 6 o'clock, that is a wrap on it this afternoon for the radio. But I am out of here and heading to Flynn's Palmerston. Music bingo tonight. Got a little bit of something special for you. We're going to do songs from movies. Love those rounds. Kicks off at 7 o'clock. So I better quick, smart, get out of here. Otherwise, I will catch you back on air tomorrow from 2.
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2: Hello, I'm Monique Crichton. South Australian police have confirmed they're investigating a death which occurred in a regional hospital yesterday. They've made contact with a family who first reported the case to SA Liberal Senator Karen Little last night following the Telstra outage. She posted on social media that her office had received reports the person had been trying to call emergency. The telco admitted today that more than 600 calls failed to get through to 000 during 2 outages. 402 of those required a follow-up. Australia has signed several new landmark agreements with India, deepening ties between our countries. The agreements cover defence, security, education, science and tech, and energy. Anthony Albanese making the announcement with Indian PM Narendra Modi in Melbourne.
16: Our partnership has never been stronger. We share a focus on deepening and diversifying the relationship between our countries so we can continue to grow from strength to strength.
2: Australia has agreed to sell uranium to India for peaceful purposes only. US President Donald Trump says he's hit Iran very hard in response to Iranian strikes on ships in the Strait of Hormuz. Word is 90 targets have been hit over 2 days. And Grey's Anatomy star Patrick Dempsey has poured cold water on calls for him to run for office in the US. Fans were pushing for McDreamy to replace the Democratic Senate nominee, Graham Platner, who's dropped out amid sexual assault allegations. In sport, a blow for the Hawks with Nick Watson to miss Saturday's clash with Carlton. Coach Sam Mitchell says they're being cautious with his hammy.
17: On Tuesday, he ran sort of 88% of his top speed, which is still faster than most of us. But just from a confidence point of view, we don't feel like it's worth the risk with him.
2: And British wildcard Arthur Ferry's making headlines for his performance at Wimbledon. He's upset the ninth seed Flavio Cabolli in straight sets to set up a semi-final showdown with Alexander Zverev, who outclassed Taylor Fritz. That's the latest in news and sport.
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11: Welcome to the 80s and 8. Shane Bryan with you. Coming up tonight, we take a look back at a classic album from Foreigner, 4. It was their biggest album and had some classic songs. We'll take an in-depth look at Foreigner's 4. Right now, though, let's get underway with The Divinyls, the first big song from them, hit number 8 on the charts. This is Boys in Town from 1981. You're on the 80s at 8.

0: You're on the 80s at 8. Shane Bryan with you. That was Tina Turner. We Don't Need Another Hero from, of course, Mad Max Beyond Thunderdome, 1985. It's time to take a look at tonight's feature album.
1: Before singles ruled everything, albums told the whole story. Drop the needle, flip the tape. No skipping tracks here. We're diving into a classic 80s album.
0: Tonight's feature album takes us back to July 1981 and one of the biggest records of the decade, Foreigners 4. Now, the title wasn't exactly mysterious. It was their fourth album, but it also reflected a major change with the band. Foreigner had started out with six members, but by the time the recording began, they were down to four core players, with Mick Jones and Lou Gramm firmly steering the ship. The album was recorded at New York's famous Electric Lady Studios and would become the band's biggest success, spending an incredible 10 weeks at number one in the US and eventually selling more than 6 million copies there alone. What made 4 really special was the way that it balanced hard rock with radio-friendly hooks. Foreigner could still rock, but they were also creating songs that would dominate FM radio for years to come. The album produced classic tracks like Urgent, Waiting for a Girl Like You and Jukebox Hero and helped define the sound of mainstream rock from the early 80s onwards. The sessions also included some surprising guest musicians, a young Thomas Dolby, years before this song.
2: She blinded me with sail.
0: Thomas Dolby contributed keyboards to the album. Now, our first song from the album features one of the most recognisable sax solos of the era, courtesy of Motown legend Junior Walker. It was the first single from the album, hit top five in America, and more than 40 years later, still sounds fantastic. This is Foreigner, Urgent, from the album 4 on the 80s at 8.

0: You're on the 80s at 8. Shane Bryan with you. That was Foreigner with Waiting for a Girl Like You. And we are, of course, looking at the classic 80s album tonight for... It was a huge album for Foreigner and a big album for the producer, Mutt Lange. Now, Mutt was actually famous for shaping the sound of AC/DC's Highway to Hell and Back in Black and Def Leppard's Pyromania and Hysteria. Also, Bryan Adams' Waking Up the Neighbours. But for Foreigner... Four was the album where everything clicked. He took things to a completely new level. He'd already had a reputation as being a perfectionist. Recording stretched over several months at New York's Electric Lady Studios. Lange was working tirelessly on vocal harmonies, guitar parts and arrangements, and the attention to detail paid off. The album was a success. Here's Lou Gramm talking about working with the legendary Mutt Lange.
1: The idea for the album like this was to carve out a new characterization of the band and a new image too. And I definitely think Mutt Lange, for what we needed him for at that time of our career, did a great job. We had started writing songs. We had even written a basic slice of Jukebox Hero. And I don't think Mutt was really sure of what to make of it, but he did like the songs. And he had his own ideas for production, and most of them were very good. And I think that his work with AC/DC and Def Leppard certainly were convincing factors for us to have him as our producer. We had heard some studio stories from engineers he had worked with that he could be a real taskmaster.
0: And he definitely was, but he managed to get a very successful album out of him. If you haven't got that in your record collection, it's one that you have to get. Coming up next, an incredible song that became Roy Orbison's big final hit, You Got It.

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You're on the 80s at 8. Shane Bryan with you. That was Simple Minds. Don't You Forget About Me. One of the most defining songs of the 80s. And, of course, today, happy birthday to the man behind that unmistakable voice, Jim Kerr, born on this day in 1959. Kerr actually co-founded Simple Minds in Glasgow in the late 70s, helped guide them from a cult post-punk band into one of the biggest bands in the world. Now, while Don't You Forget About Me became their only US number one, Aussies embraced the band long before and long after the Breakfast Club era. Songs like Alive and Kicking, Sanctify Yourself, Belfast Child and Let There Be Love became major hits here, helping Simple Minds become one of the most successful touring acts of their generation. Over their career, spanning nearly five decades, they've sold more than 60 million albums worldwide. And good news for Aussie fans, you'll be able to see Jim Kerr and the band in person soon. Simple Minds heading back to Australia next year for another tour. Now, after the break, Club Nouveau and Lean On Me. Lean on-

0: Worldwide hit in 1987 and won a Grammy Award. And it nearly wasn't even recorded at all. That's coming up next on the 80s at 8.
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0: Well, that is it for the 80s at 8 tonight. In fact, that's it for the week. Tomorrow night, it is a totally 80s Friday night from 8 right through till midnight, and we're kicking it off with the Jacksons. We're also going to be taking a look at one of my favourite songs from 1981, PhD with I Won't Let You Down. That's coming up tomorrow night on the Totally 80s Friday Night. Have a fantastic night. Thanks for keeping me company.
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1: I just think that Territory Labor needs to stop focusing on itself and work to deliver for the people of the Northern Territory. We need a strong opposition, Katie, and so Territory Labor, Selena Yubo, is the leader of the opposition. This is her responsibility. I don't think the sanctions go far enough. I think that Manuel should have been completely stripped of his portfolios as well. The consequences have to reflect, because what has happened doesn't pass the pub test.
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1: Good morning, Rio.
8: Good morning.
1: Today is travel day for me and the team. After today's show, we will fly up to Brisbane and then hour and a half in a taxi. We are staying tonight in Toowoomba and then tomorrow live for the big live pub show in Hedderton at the Criterion Hotel, which has kind of become, I guess, Australia's most famous pub.
8: Yeah, definitely at the moment.
1: Yeah, because over the last couple of weeks, it's been renovated. Thank you to everyone who's been working so hard up there over the last couple of weeks. A lot of them giving their time for free as well. In fact, intern Pete is up there live right now. Pete, you're there, aren't you, at the Criterion Hotel?
9: Yeah, good morning, guys. I have arrived, and it is a big day ahead. But obviously, travel day for you guys. But then on site here, a lot of things happening, ready for the outside broadcast tomorrow when Knowlesy takes over the town and gets ready for his performance. But I guess I've got a few things. I'm calling them the Hallidon headlines of things you need to know that are going on around the place here this morning. Most importantly is a last-minute little bit of a curveball today because we're still under renovation, but we actually have a funeral taking place later on this morning.
1: It's not that dog, is it?
9: No. Digger is fine. Oh, I've seen Digger. It is unfortunately one of the beautiful.
1: He's one of the survivors of Hedderton, isn't he? Yes.
9: So we are in full swing of setup, but then also
8: trying to
9: get ready for the outside broadcast. We'll have a funeral in the middle there. There's going to be a lot going on here this morning, which I'm really excited. So I've arrived.
1: And listen, guys, the people that are actually sending somebody off that are actually overcoming a loss, and then but it's still a building site there today.
9: It is still a building site at the moment. There is the blinds, the brand
1: sorry,
9: new
1: Pete,
9: blind.
1: Why are you sat next to someone who's having a meeting at 5:05?
9: Yeah,
1: I'm going to ask Karen, isn't it?
9: Just live on the air here. Christy was saying if you guys would take.
1: She's come from the world of TV.
9: We're talking about the Elite Portables. We've got a new setup as well. So we're in the middle of full setup, live radio, and some bits and bobs. Morning, girls. Thanks for your time.
1: Now, Pete, the one thing I sent you up the ticket sort out was the red carpet and the scissors. How have you got on with that? Because obviously I want the publicans, Gary and Tracy. The reason why we're going up there tomorrow is sort of a big unveil. And so right in the middle of the show at 8 o'clock, I want them to walk down the red carpet into their own pub that we give back to them.
9: Yes, now, great news. We definitely have red carpet. Not so great news for the business is I've over-ordered the red carpet, and we now have enough red carpet that can pretty much take up the main drag of Helidon. So a truck arrived.
8: How much did you order?
1: This is great. Why don't we set a world record for the world's longest red carpet?
9: I'm going to be honest with you. I think we can do that. So
1: how many meters have you got? Four, five?
9: Well, I just ordered a 10-meter one, but it looks like it's
1: that's a runway.
9: That is a runway.
1: It's going to be like the Met Gala there.
9: That is a lot in itself, but the reality is there's about five of those rolls. So there's kind of, there's multiple of them. So
1: we have 50 meters. I'll tell you what we'll do then. Towards the end of tomorrow's show, let's give away to five listeners, what do you need some red carpet for? It shouldn't be just for VIP and showbiz. Everybody
9: right.
1: should have the joy of walking along a red carpet. You might have a birthday party the next couple of weeks.
8: Oh, imagine that.
1: Or the first day at work. Roll out your own red carpet.
9: Or
1: Carl Stefanovic, you're leaving work and roll out your own exit red carpet. Either way, let's use that red carpet.
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0: Christian O'Connell Show. Do you guys always have certain things that whether you're going away for one night or a week or two, they are your essentials, whether it's comfort items, but you have to pack them? My alarm clock goes wherever I go.
1: That's crazy.
0: I can't trust Rio. I can't trust Toowoomba to wake me up tomorrow morning. I don't know what Toowoombans do to wake up at 4:12 a.m. So I literally turned it off this morning and packed it in my bag. And my wife just went in the darkness. Wow. Wow. Like, get a load of this guy. Okay, productivity hack guy. Why don't you jump on Diary of CEO and tell everyone about your hits? It was all a very slick operation.
1: Just use your phone.
0: No, I can't. I never use my phone as the alarm.
2: What are really? You?
0: No, I don't trust the Apple Corporation. Oh. They're trying to gradually shut us down and rise the machines. Not on my watch.
2: What do you think, you're King Charles or something? He packs everything, including his bed, when he goes.
0: How do you even know that? Again, these are just like things that people make up about the royal family.
2: Packs a million different things.
0: How do you know? Sorry, did you work with him?
2: He's well known for it.
1: He's very famous.
0: He's well known for packing his bed.
1: Maybe it's a British thing, Patsy. Maybe they just bring everything everywhere.
0: Yeah, that's right. Everything. You're right. In another bag is my bed. I dismantled it whilst my wife was sleeping.
1: Alarm clock's crazy.
0: No, I'll tell you why, because that thing's just dependable.
1: Oh, so is a phone.
0: No.
1: So is
0: that's
1: a whole
0: they
1: team.
0: Shut down or do an update or anything like that. Put it this way, I've never missed a start of a radio show in 28 years. You've only been doing this a year. It's too early to say. You will miss a show.
1: Yeah, but I'm not going to miss a show tomorrow. This year now. I'm not going to miss a show in Toowoomba because I don't have
0: a physical
1: alarm.
0: Do you know why? Because your boy here is going to be tappy, tap, tap. Tappy, tap, tap. Thumb wars. Tappy, tap, tap.
1: What a waste of carry on weight.
0: No. Not that. It's a atomic clock.
1: Sounds heavy.
0: It's atomic. So it speaks to the world's clock.
1: You don't know what atomic means, do you?
0: I do.
1: What does it mean?
0: It means it speaks to the atoms that are contained in the world's clock. Does your iPhone...
1: That doesn't sound right.
2: No.
0: Google it. It's what NASA uses.
2: You've been sucked in.
0: No. Patsy, look it up. It's a special NASA clock. Because you ever seen them trying to wake up astronauts?
1: No. I haven't. That's
0: because they've got my atomic clock. And also, do you know what I like about it? On the front of this alarm clock, it has a giant aerial, like an antenna.
2: Oh, my Lord.
0: And just seeing that brings me comfort because I'm thinking inside is all the atoms that make that visual happen. Right now, even in that suitcase, it's... It's speaking to the world's clock.
1: Are you even allowed to take such advanced technology?
0: No, because I tell you what, the pilot will probably speak to it as well to find out what the right time is to take off today as well.
1: Now, you are sorry, I will retract my skepticism that you do know what the atomic alarm clock is. That is what it does.
0: It's exactly what it does. It's never, ever let me down. Wow. So, what do you take with you? Are there certain things for you? The other ones are I have to take my Sharpie pens. Even though I'm only going away for 2 days, I'm taking 7 with me. I've got backups of backups of backups. I can't be looking around for my Sharpie fine nib pens.
1: Wait, so your two essentials for traveling are an atomic NASA alarm clock and Sharpie pens.
0: I'm going to England for 8 days, right, on Saturday. Guess how many Sharpie pens I'm going. Even though I'm seeing family and friends in a couple of meetings.
2: What are you here for?
0: 10. 10. I bought a whole new 10 pack.
1: You never know when creativity's going to strike.
0: You never know. I might be up there in the sky with my atomic clock, and I'll need some pens as well. Patsy, what do you always take with you when you go away?
2: Well, I'm very minimalist nowadays. I never used to be. No, I am. I really am. Even down to, like, you know, my toilet bag, I've got my minis, and I don't use them when I'm at home. I've got my mini shampoos and everything.
0: That's very well organised.
2: I have to. Otherwise,
0: do you collect them when you stay at hotels? My wife does that.
2: Yeah, of course I do. Yeah. Clean the...
0: She would just empty the place.
2: Yes.
0: I'm like, we don't need half that stuff. It's not good enough for like one wash.
1: It's
0: like
1: tiny.
0: The hands going on the whole ledge in the shower. Like, I'll take this.
2: We ran out of toothpaste at home the other day, but I had one of the tiny, like a Barbie size.
1: One squeeze.
0: That's it. Yeah. It's right to do a couple of back molars.
2: Yes, and I said to the family, you will have a go at me when I'm at the hotel pinching all this stuff, but I've saved the day with my mini toothpaste.
0: Don't worry, I've got half a millimetre, 1 gram of toothpaste. Yes.
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0: Christian O'Connell Show. Good morning to Carl Smith. Christian, I never go anywhere without my AeroPress, my coffee maker and coffee grinder. Anytime I go through security, my bag gets diverted to, oh, the side funnel of shame.
1: Yes.
0: It's like a game show. Why do you feel so superior when the best bit is when they tease you and they pause it and you know, they're always crossroads in life. You know, which way are you going to go? Are you going to go down that little side sort of funnel of shame where they open up and, all right, a litre of Sprite? Can you not read the signs, thicky?
1: Litre of Sprite.
0: There's always someone who's got like 9 litres of a fizzy drink and they go,
2: well, sorry.
0: And it's always an elderly couple. And it's something.
2: I told you to check. Malcolm, I didn't check.
0: The security guard always asks, is this your bag? And I just smile with, it's a coffee grinder. It's become my travel ritual. Christian, I always travel with my calculator. I mean, what do you need a calculator for?
1: And especially, I mean, if must be an advanced calculator because the phones have a calculator.
0: Yeah. Maybe also, what are you adding up? are you adding up? Yeah. Don't tell me that you don't trust foreigners in the tills. listen, Pommy, you're in London and you're doing your own maths for the bill. I didn't have the water. He's charging for that minus this shrinkflation. Why, please tell me why you're travelling with your calculator. Now, I just want to say an early happy birthday to Pat.
3: Oh, thank you.
0: Tomorrow, I know it's your birthday, Pat. It's actually got a big couple of days. You've got your birthday tomorrow. Your daughter turns 15 on Sunday. Yes. You and your daughter then days apart for birthdays.
3: Yeah, my birthday is actually Saturday, but that's okay. We're a day apart. She was nearly born on my birthday.
0: That's
3: crazy. I'm on Saturday, she's on Sunday. Yes.
0: Wow. You're 24 hours apart.
3: I know. And, you know, it's funny because the same thing happened with my husband and his mum. And as you know, it was a big, big sort of job getting Audrey. It was 5 years in the making and I almost feel like, and she wasn't here to see her born, and I almost feel like it was divine intervention that she was also born like Chris a day after me, like they were. I think she had something to do.
0: Oh, wow.
3: Yeah, so she's 15 this year. Can you believe? It's insane. It's gone too fast.
0: So tell me then, Pat, you had your birthday and the next day you gave birth.
3: Yes. Yeah, she was actually due on my dad's birthday, which is August 6th, and then she was way early, so she ended up nearly being born on my 39th birthday. Best birthday present ever.
0: Oh, I bet. That's fantastic. And so what are you going to be doing for your birthday? Because I know Audie's got her day and she's going out with her mates and going shopping. How are you going to celebrate your birthday?
3: I think we'll go out for dinner. We haven't actually got any concrete plans yet, but I would like to go out for dinner or a lunch, maybe to a winery or something like that might be nice.
0: If Chris hasn't got something booked by
3: tell
0: now,
3: me about
0: I mean,
3: it.
0: You start trying to book something now.
3: That'd be right.
0: On a Thursday, 2 days before.
3: Hey, you're dealing with the mafioso, Pats.
1: That's like, true.
3: I will definitely get in somewhere.
0: He won't be booking it in his own name. Sorry, rookie mistake here.
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0: Christian O'Connell's show. Christian, I won't travel anywhere without my chiropractic pillow. I'm 24.
1: I travel with a little inflatable pillow when I do a long-haul flight so my coccyx doesn't get sore.
2: Oh.
1: I blow it up on the flight.
0: I didn't know that was such a thing. That's a great idea. I've got a 22-hour flight on Saturday back to the UK. And you're right, well, as soon as I land, I'm in agony with that lower back.
1: Yes.
0: Yeah, so how does it work? Is it a lumbar support?
1: No, it's just like a little flat pillow that you put under your bum. It's more for my bum than my back, because like the little bone on my bum gets so sore.
0: Yeah, because I guess you'll sat on it for too long.
1: Yeah, and you just it inflates itself and then it deflates into pretty much like paper thin.
0: And I've noticed as well, you are, even though we're just you're just flying away, we've got like a 2-hour flight, whatever it is, after the show today to Brisbane, you've got a neck pillow.
1: I will not go anywhere without
2: that
1: my...
2: Seriously, you do that even to Sydney.
1: That's true,
2: which is like, what, 50 minutes from Melbourne?
1: My Carbo, C-A-R-B-E-A-U neck pillow. I cannot recommend it enough. Holds your neck perfectly in place. It's memory foam.
0: You know the rest of us are laughing at you.
1: No, you are. You're jealous. You're laughing
0: in jealousy. I judge guys that do that.
1: Yeah, you're judging them
0: because
1: going,
0: because you're like
1: I wish
0: a toddler that can't hold their own head up.
1: You can't. What, I go to sleep as soon as that plane starts moving, I'm out like a
0: lion. I don't even need to be in the air.
2: As soon as
0: it starts to like reverse.
2: Oh, really?
1: So it's the movement.
0: Is it that movement?
1: Yes,
0: I'm like,
2: I wish I was like
0: that. No, I barely make it into the air.
1: That's why you need this. Will keep your neck nice and straight.
0: You're right, because actually mine's always at a terrible angle.
1: Yeah, it is.
0: It's like Brody Meierchuk. You know, it's a terrible, terrible angle. It's an agony when I land. I always need to seek a chiropractor. But I can't. I've tried those. I just feel too self-conscious.
1: Well, speaking of self-conscious, Caitlin has the one that's the big inflatable one.
0: My wife's got those. Whole other world of crazy. Yeah. I said to my wife, you do know at some point we need to sleep together. And I can't, if it's hard, if you're going to like fold yourself into that. What can I describe as a head cave?
1: Yes, a head cave.
0: It's a head cave.
1: That's the exact description.
0: I mean, what? How can you possibly? It looks really uncomfortable.
1: It must work though. Otherwise, why would people go through that humiliation?
0: Because you can just go to sleep anyway. It's not the presence of the head cave. You're just tired. Just lie back and go to sleep.
1: Part of me wants to try it.
0: The head cave. I'll get you on an airport.
2: Medieval torture device.
0: Yes. Kyle has come back to us. Now, we're talking about what do you always travel with? He said he takes his own calculator. And we said, well, you know, why don't you just use it on the phone? All phones have a calculator now as standard. He said, same reason, Christian, you take your own individual alarm clock. It's more accurate.
1: More accurate?
0: Now, look, my thing about taking my own atomic clock, alarm clock, is actually the iPhones and a lot of modern phones take the time from the cell towers that then are on in conversation with the atomic clock. And so I'm worried that if the phone crashes or it goes offline, it could be a couple of seconds out. I can't have that.
2: Oh, wow.
0: I can't have that.
1: Military
0: I can't
1: precision.
0: Be starting the show at 6:07. It's got to be 6 a.m. I'm good to go. It's go time, okay? And so, but a calculator, maths be maths.
1: Yeah, let me check.
0: You know, 7 and 7 is 7.
2: Yeah.
0: Sorry, it's 14.
2: Or is it like car speedos that can be out by like 6 or 7, you know, Ks?
0: Oh, you probably use that to the police officers, have you? you must be wrong. That radar gun you've got there, officer. It must be incorrect.
3: I'm tired, Grandpa.
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1: I just think that Territory Labor needs to stop focusing on itself and work to deliver for the people of the Northern Territory. We need a strong opposition, Katie, and so Territory Labor, Selena Yubo, is the leader of the opposition. This is her responsibility. I don't think the sanctions go far enough. I think that Manuel should have been completely stripped of his portfolios as well. The consequences have to reflect, because what has happened doesn't pass the pub test.
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0: Christian O'Connell Show. Thank you very much, everyone, sending in their tombstone text right now. Whatever phone is at the top of your inbox on your phone, imagine that as your tombstone. What does it say? Send it over to me, 0475-03-1043. I'll be out of hospital tomorrow. That's from Cameron. Cameron, I hope everything's okay. And then someone has sent me a lovely photo. This is so good. They're obviously Scottish. Big game today. Scotland playing at 8 this morning. Everyone get around Scotland. They're taking on Brazil.
1: Ooh.
0: Bit of a tough job.
1: Big one.
0: Scotland been nowhere near a World Cup for quite a long time. Brazil been around there since year dot. But come on, Scotland.
1: Yes, I guess.
0: Hey, you've got a country where those players have been nowhere near the sun or fruit and vegetable.
1: Oh, they're going to roast in this heat.
0: Oh, my word.
1: Oh, my God. I hope they've got some SPF 50
0: yes,
1: plus.
0: Yes, please. They're playing in a Cubas. Anyway, this lovely photo, brother and sister, they're in their Scotland jersey. They've got the flag as well. Go Scotland at 8. Christian, my tombstone text. It's time to go, mofo. Okay, Hannah. I'll feed Maggie. Maggie is a Dachshund dog.
1: Oh.
0: A lot of the conversation, my wife. Now, have you fed the dog? I'll feed the dog. Did you feed the dog? Christian, my friend was celebrating the Knicks winning and sent me these messages. My Knicks, my beautiful Knicks. That's from Emma. I got this message. Christian, I love you, Uncle John. This is from the uncle in question, John McKinnon, our listener.
1: Wow.
0: Obviously a nephew, and he said that, I love you, Uncle John. That's lovely. Christian, my friend sent me a photo of our favourite Channel 9 news journalist, Ollie Hay. Good-looking rooster. He is a good-looking dude. Just a photo of him with this. An afternoon treat for us.
1: Well, it might
0: got
1: be
0: two fans there of the journo Ollie Haig.
1: Might be a spare spot for old Ollie Haig this morning.
0: Too soon. All right. The message on mine is, why don't we all get together in a pub and watch the Socceroos game at midday? It's the perfect time for it. Now, obviously, I can't. I'll be flying back tomorrow on the plane. However, I want to know this. So it's a great spot tomorrow. The Socceroos game, third game. Must win now against Paraguay. It's a midday.
1: Beautiful.
0: So early in the morning. It's a Friday. I mean, we do knock off Fridays. What a sweet spot. Mm. Normally, it's ungodly hours of the day. You know, 5 a.m. at the weekend, see the Socceroos take on the Yanks. But this is a great spot.
1: Yeah.
0: And I'm pretty confident it's going to be a big, thumping win for the Socceroos as well. But what are people doing? Are there some companies that are letting people do a half day or work from home so they can support their country and get around the green and gold and the Socceroos? What are people doing?
1: Surely that's the patriotic thing to do. It'd be unpatriotic to make someone do their job, I would say, on a Friday afternoon when the Socceroos are playing.
0: Let us know, what are you doing about the game tomorrow? What is your company doing? I'd love to know what companies are doing it right. Either putting a big TV on, doing a screening and letting people just watch the game and then go home afterwards, or go home early. Because it's rare in Australia when you're supporting the team that it's on at a decent time. That is prime time.
1: Yeah.
0: It's a knockoff early time. It's made for it as well. The third game, the last group game as well. It's a big game tomorrow.
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0: Christian O'Connell Show. What are you doing tomorrow midday? Because the Socceroos really need you.
1: Yes.
0: Do you remember a couple of weeks ago, right at the cusp, the eve of the World Cup beginning, we had high hopes, as we should have done, for the Socceroos. Great opening game. I asked you, I commissioned you, Rio, to make an unofficial anthem for the Socceroos. Listen to this now. Sadly, it's dated real quick because you talked about spanking the Yanks and they spanked us. They spanked us. Right on the botty at 5 a.m.
2: Flying out of Sydney, going to the States, scoring for your country, playing for your mates.
0: Get ready.
2: Spanking Yanks.
1: Oh. Nope.
2: Feeding Turks.
0: Yeah.
1: Did that.
2: Paraguay.
0: Come on, midday. Oh, this is aged real quick. But no, we believe. Ted Lasso asked us to believe. Let's believe. Oh, it really is. You didn't realize how prophetic you were. If you're green and gold, suddenly it's a bit further back than it got. Oh, bloody hell. All right. But the team, the Socceroos out there, they really need us tomorrow at midday. There are no excuses not to get around the green and gold. It should be a really good game tomorrow as well. Paraguay are a decent team as well. It really does need a big Socceroos win.
1: Yes.
0: A lot of people frustrated with team selection. Some players who are, well, just sat on the side. But anyway, tomorrow, what are you doing at midday? More importantly, what are your companies that you work for? What are they letting you do? Christian, I'm already excited. I've ordered a brand new 75-inch TV for the game tomorrow. It's been delivered today and getting set up for the big game at lunchtime. Really? I'll be representing Green and Gold.
1: 75 is a huge TV.
0: Yeah, but it's
1: that's
0: better.
1: A whopper.
0: Even bad TV is better on a big TV. You should have gone up to 80, Adam. You know, when you see it tomorrow, you'll know. I wonder how many people will be doing the old working from home tomorrow.
1: Yeah, yep.
0: Working from
1: home. A lot of that.
0: Adam, I love that. 75-inch brand new TV for the game. Christian, Work Social Club, C-S-I-R-O. Buying us all pizza for the Socceroos game tomorrow. Showing it on the lecture theatre big screen.
3: Oh, wow.
0: Oh, what?
1: Even our scientists.
0: Wow. Christian, our team, our boss has booked a table at the local pub to watch the game Friday. What a great boss. If your bosses are doing this and doing it right, let us know the company and their name as well to thank them for doing this. That's brilliant. Christian, we got a great boss. We're having a two-hour lunch from 12 to 2 tomorrow. Pizza supplied and free beer.
1: Oh,
0: fantastic. And we're being ordered to wear team colours. Otherwise, you don't get the beer.
1: Right.
0: This was the boss's idea, Rachel. That's great. We've got Wendy on the line now. Good morning, Wendy.
4: Good morning, Christian and team.
0: Welcome to the show, Wendy. Now, Wendy, are you a teacher?
4: I'm a teacher, yes.
0: And what age are the kids that you teach?
4: I teach prep, so five.
0: Okay, and what are you doing tomorrow at midday? Going down the pub?
4: Be nice.
0: Chuck them out in the oval. Kids, just play for a couple of hours, okay? Do a couple of laps. And we're off down the pub. What are you doing,
4: Absolutely.
0: Wendy?
4: So the Department of Education has actually sent out communication to schools in Victoria to encourage them to put it on in their classrooms at 12 o'clock.
0: I think that's awesome. Brilliant, though. That's Do you remember the joy of something significant happening and the old TV with legs and wheels being wheeled in? The excitement at prep as well, the excitement.
4: Oh, they'll love it. So we've all got TVs in our classroom, so we'll put it on, and then our principal has said that he'll put it on in the big 4 metre TV in the gym at lunchtime.
0: That is fantastic. I love this. More of this. Brilliant. Yep. Wendy, enjoy the game tomorrow, and thank you for what you and your colleagues do as teachers as well.
4: Thank you.
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0: Christian O'Connell Show. Christian, tomorrow we're taking the day off from our small gardening business to what is it about tradies? You know, and gardeners are including the tradies. Any excuse to down tools, isn't it? You need the whole day off. They were, get out there and clean up that pond or whatever your client. Cut the lawns of your clients. It's not until midday. They take a day off.
1: They've already been off anyway. On a any other Friday, they're done by midday anyway.
0: Come on, guys. If you want to grow that small gardening business to be in a medium gardening business, you should do a couple of hours at first light tomorrow, cut a few lawns, sort someone's hedge out, and then you knock off at 11, half 11. Go down the local boozer and watch the game. Day off. Our plans now have footy, food, pies, chips and gravy. You've got a whole banquet ahead of you, mate. All right, time now for this week's small thing, big joy.

0: All right, what small thing gives you big joy? 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Patsy, what's yours?
1: Mine is driveway goodbyes, which I think is a dying art. So it doesn't matter, whenever we go up to my parents' place, whether it's a small visit, could be just 5 minutes to drop something off, pick something up, or a long visit on a Sunday afternoon, they will always come out and wave us goodbye. Always,
0: oh,
1: always
0: that's
1: have.
0: So sweet.
1: But it's a dying art. I think it's dying off with the older generation where they would always see you off. And it's so beautiful. And I know one day when they're not around,
0: you'll miss that wave.
1: I will miss that so
0: much.
1: That's
0: really touching.
1: And it's just the simplest thing. And mum will wait until you're down out
0: the road.
1: Of sight. Until she
0: I'm
1: can't
0: still
1: see
0: the same, Pats, right? The kids, my two daughters now, will obviously drive their own cars.
1: Yeah.
0: I still walk them to their cars, help them with their crap, and then we'll wave them off down the road.
1: Aww.
0: They're like, you can go now. No, it's just a thing. You're right, it's a generational thing.
1: It really is, yeah. There was never a time when I was growing up, if you visited an aunt and uncle or cousins, where they didn't come out and wave you off. Yeah, now we don't do it anymore, and I think it's a real shame.
0: And do you know what I do? If you are the receiver of the wave off, you should give it a very polite old beep beep on the horn as you go.
1: Always a
0: that's the
1: one.
0: Way. Yeah, that's the way if you've been raised right. Just a cheeky one, not the big old That's antisocial, but a little polite beep beep.
1: Yeah.
0: You know, as you're being waved off, if you're the wavee and they're the wavers, then you've got to return it with the old beep beep.
1: Yeah, I still do that.
0: Going down the road.
1: Yeah, with mum and dad, though. They're the only ones I do because they're always out the front in the driveway waving us off. I think it's a beautiful thing.
0: If I came to visit you, would you wave me off? I think I can imagine what kind of wave I'd be getting off.
1: Thank God he's gone.
0: Is she flipping me the bird?
1: No, I am
0: not. What wave is that?
2: They don't do that enough anymore. The old driveway bird.
0: Yeah. The bird vibe.
1: Who are you kidding? You wouldn't come out west. You don't come out west.
0: I might have if I knew I was going to get the wave off. Just to experience that. Rhea, what small thing? That was a beautiful one, Patsy. Thanks for sharing that. Rhea, what's yours?
2: I had a goodie yesterday. I was at the petrol station, pulled in behind this guy in front of me. He filled up first. He went in. I came in after. I caught him napping. He's looking around at the Allen's lollies, the snakes. He's having a little look at the ice cream. Right in front of him, I paid before him.
1: Oh, that's so satisfying.
2: Sorry, brother. You snooze,
0: you
2: lose.
0: You snooze, you lose in this game. Silky soccer skills there. A little sidestep.
2: Yes, a bit of Irukunda.
0: Now, intern Pete is part of the advance party. He's up at the Criterion Hotel where we'll be live tomorrow morning. This is the pub we've been renovating for the last couple of weeks. And Pete, what's a small thing, big joy for you?
3: I don't want to use the words the greatest day of my life, but yes, that was actually yesterday when I sliced a big chunk of cheese. Now, the biggest challenge when you slice the cheese is, how many crackers do I need to take out of the packet to match the ratio of the cheese? Now,
0: the ratio's got to be right. Cracker to cheese, you've got to balance it.
3: Yeah, it's good. You've got to get it so right. There's no having to go back to the pantry and get more or bring in the whole packet, then having to put the packet back later, all that sort of stuff. You've got to get it right. I predicted that I would need 13, ladies and gentlemen. I got it. I was 100% correct.
0: A kilo of brie?
3: No.
2: That's a lot of cheese for an afternoon.
0: It is.
3: It was a lot of cheese, and it was a beautiful 13 crackers, perfectly, the right amount of cheese on every single one. None of that like, a little bit on that one, a little bit bigger on that. It was just perfect.
0: Now tell me this. In fact, don't tell us yet. Team, let's have a guess. What type of cheese do you think Pete was carving up? You think a common or garden hard cheddar?
2: I think he's gone for a Mercy Valley cheddar. That's what came straight to mind.
0: A bit fancy.
2: Yes.
0: That's Sydney cider in him, isn't it? You know, all those years in the K&J show. I think he's going for brie.
3: The answer is, it was cheer cheese.
1: Oh, just your comment.
3: Yeah, sorry to disappoint everyone. Oh. It was no Daffinoir or Saint-Aguerre from Lyon in France. It was just typical, very basic cheer cheese.
0: I had
3: cheese.
0: A lovely couple of slices of Jarlsberg yesterday.
3: Oh, lovely.
0: A little mid-afternoon pick-me-up.
3: Very nice to do. I feel I've disappointed all of you by just eating standard cheese.
0: I just thought you would be a bit more fancy. I thought you might even be maybe a Manchego or a Gouda man.
3: Oh, I do love all of them. See, I used to be a cheesemaker as well, but sometimes it's nice to go back to basics. Yeah.
0: What? What do you mean cheesemaker?
3: Yeah, so I learned how to make cheese after I became
0: fully qualified.
3: Oh, sorry,
0: I thought you were talking about what you did in the Colin Jackie O show. An awful lot of cheese. sour blue, very blue, very blue, actually.
3: Oh, yes, yes, things got rough.
0: So you were a cheesemaker in a previous
3: absolutely.
0: Life.
3: So after my apprenticeship as a chef, I learned how to make cheese in regional Victoria at Timboon Farmhouse Cheese. The cheese was that good. It was taken over by King Island and then, Camembert's, Brie's, you name it.
0: This is incredible. Wow.
2: What a life you've led.
3: Yes, and I'm only 35. It's crazy.
0: Now, producer Caitlin before the show was telling us when we were talking about how do you cut the cheese. I like to cut it in a triangle formation and then you dress the plate so it looks quite nice when you're having a little bit of cheese and crackers. But producer Caitlin, I got the idea, is just using sliced cheese.
4: Correct. I just use that, you know, sliced cheese.
0: Burger
4: in a little,
0: cheese.
4: No, it's not Bogan. It's controlled.
0: Burger cheese. Well, it's if you're using the pre-sliced stuff, you know, in the wrappers, that's not a charcuterie kind of board look.
4: This is the one that's, you know, the square box that you get at Woolworths or Coles and
2: like Bega or
4: Cheer. Exactly. And it just comes as a square. But I only use that because I have it as a snack daily and I like a controlled amount.
2: How many slices?
4: I would have 2 slices, which is equivalent to probably about, if I break it down into 6, 12, and then I get my 13 crackers.
0: That's the magic number this morning.
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0: It's the Christian O'Connell Show. Do you think it's all right? Can you ask your doctor, Dad, if it's all right to eat the rind on cheese?
1: My dad eats absolutely everything, so he'll say yes.
0: I actually know you're right.
1: There's nothing that man won't eat.
0: He has iron guts. Ask him on behalf of a more mild stomach's pom. Will it destroy me if I ate some of the rind? Do you eat the rind, Pat?
2: Always, yeah.
0: I always fear it. I'm worried it's bad for you.
2: No, they
0: But whenever
2: put it
0: I've
2: on
0: had
2: you.
0: Some, it tastes so good.
2: Yeah.
0: It's extra waxy or whatever it is.
2: Yeah, I also eat the skin off oranges, the peel. Ooh, I eat the whole orange.
0: Oh, no.
1: Wait,
0: no,
1: do you eat
0: beautiful.
1: It like an apple?
2: No, I have the inside first and then with the bits I don't that know I peel off, I'll eat it. It's gorgeous. It gives you that beautiful citrus zest at the end.
3: So bitter, though.
0: I can't have a Negroni without that orange rind, or it's not the same. Good it's very point. Important, that bit of twist of that.
2: It's fantastic.
1: Once you get to the end of a parmesan and you have the rind, put that in your soup or bolognese. I learned that tip from Nagi Recipe Tin Eats.
0: What does it do?
1: It's just this beautiful, intense parmesan flavour that will go through whatever you're cooking.
2: That's great.
0: Oh, my word. Wouldn't you just love a spag bol right
2: now? Oh, gorgeous.
0: Yeah. When you get up a bit earlier on that, your stomach and your body clock, I could just sit down and have a big heavy pasta meal right
1: definitely.
0: Now and then doze the rest of the show. Great radio for the listeners. Well, I mean, Chris, he's just putting on Stairway to Heaven repeatedly. Stacey, good morning. Small thing, big joy is when I'm baking a cake and I need 125 grams of butter and I manage to just eyeball it and slice off exactly 125 grams of butter off the wedge on my first attempt. No messing about trying to get a tiny bit more, but 5 grams, 10 grams, it's uncanny. When you hit that, you do feel great. It's like an Olympic gold medal. Christian, small thing, big joy. When you're craving a few crackers, open the packet, boom, 13 left. It's the number of today's show. It's 13. Christian, small thing, big joy, tickling toddlers. Now, Christy, obviously, you need to know the toddler. You need to be related to the toddler. You can't be.

0: like walking with the dogs. We used to go by this train track. When there was a train coming, I always get the kids down. We would just wave at the strangers. I don't even know why. And some of them would wave back.
1: Oh, that's cute. Yeah.
0: Yes, I don't think anyone's waving at train. Now, if I saw someone waving at a train, I would think, bless them, they're not well. I would sadly think that.
1: Aww. Are people still, you know, when with a truck, are people still going doing the honk sign?
2: Yeah, I've seen kids do that.
1: And then the trucks honk back?
2: Yeah.
0: I've never done that. If I saw you doing that, I think you really weren't very well. If you're waving at a train, that's another level, but I'd go, oh, wow.
2: My dad was a truck driver, and he'd always have people do that, and he'd honk the horn back.
1: Sounds like
2: kids
1: a great
2: still,
1: man.
2: You still see kids, school kids at the side of the road. Yeah. Standing with their
0: Chuckle
2: bikes.
0: Sisters are getting very excited out there. What's up, Chuckle Sisters?
3: Yeah, when you're in the back of the bus as a kid, yes. You would do bam, bam, and then they were doing, yeah.
0: Weren't they the best of the day as well, being up that back seat, that big long back seat? Mm. That's where the action was.
1: Yeah.
0: And just mooning various drivers as well. Oh, my God.
2: Wow.
0: Yes. Good times.
1: I didn't do that.
0: Check with the toddlers and always moon on the back seat.
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4: It hurts, but someone's got to do it.
5: Bad Amanda. Bad, bad Amanda.
6: All right, got to see Jonesy.
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7: What a creep. I've heard them describe him as a drunken idiot.
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9: Yeah, okay.
10: Out of the way, Dobie.
11: Jonesy and Amanda, those are names that you would never forget.
12: It's showtime.
13: Well, hello, Amanda, my little jacketed turtlenecked friend.
4: I hope I'm wearing a turtleneck. It's not just my skin.
13: You look like a spy, like
4: do
13: the
4: I?
13: Avengers.
4: Well, obviously not a very good one if I look like one.
13: I don't know how you go as a spy.
4: I'm hopeless.
13: You're good at keeping a secret, I'll tell you that.
4: I know, but my hearing's not great. And I say, what? Stop whispering.
13: And,
4: what?
13: And if you were to be abducted, you wouldn't even have to put a blindfold on you because you've got no idea where you are.
4: That is true. I'd be very bad at all.
13: But you look the part, which is good.
4: Thank you. I'm so excited because on the show today we are going to be talking to Dick and Angel Strawbridge from Escape to the Chateau.
13: Yeah.
4: I don't want to be one of those people that says I loved them before anyone else, but I loved them before anyone else.
13: You were the original hipster.
4: Yeah, and I love Angel's designs. She paints tiles. Mm. She makes textiles. She'll look at some old room that looks like it's been lived in by banshees and she'll turn it into something extraordinary.
13: And I like Dick's mow and beard combo.
4: Yeah.
13: Very huge.
4: Yeah, it is very huge.
13: And
4: he's uber capable.
13: Definitely.
4: He used to be, I think, a sergeant in the army.
13: Because of him, I was up on a slate roof because of him.
4: Because of your mow?
13: Because my wife said, well, if Dick can do it, you can do it.
4: Yeah.
13: Neck minute on roof.
4: Yeah.
13: Yeah. Slate roofs.
4: Careful.
13: Bring the tennis shoes. Action-packed show, Dick and Angel joining us, also Instagram, and we can't do anything till we do the Fast Five. Jonesy and Amanda driving you home with Jam Nation.

0: Hello there, it's Jonesy Demander driving you home this Thursday afternoon.
1: Fast can this thing go?
2: Faster than the speed of light.
3: Jonesy and Amanda's Fast Five.
0: We have the Fast Five. Five questions. Can you go all the way and answer all five questions correctly? If you do that, Amanda will say...
4: A double pass to see Simple Minds live is the prize. Why are you smiling, Brendan?
0: Oh, nothing. Nothing at all.
4: With technical hitches, we love them. Well, why don't we just hand everyone an old tin and bits of string
0: I
4: that goes
0: show
4: out
0: the
4: to everyone's house?
0: Because now we're national. Jonesy Demander experience, we're Nasho. So Melbourne had the ball. Okay?
4: But they dropped the ball.
0: So Melbourne didn't pass us the ball. Come on, guys.
4: Are you sure they didn't pass us the ball?
0: Well,
4: and
0: maybe
4: they
0: handballed it. Maybe there was a cross code thing.
4: Right.
0: But I couldn't. Actually, I'm not.
4: We've
0: really
4: got the ball now.
0: We got the ball. Everything's okay. I look at Gem Y Rye's little face.
5: Yep, we're good.
0: And it's not as pasty as it was before.
4: You look like Wendell.
0: From The Simpsons. The kid that's always sick on the bus.
4: You don't know, the colour has returned.
0: And Finn is in Ride.
4: Hello, Finn.
0: Hello, Finn.
6: How you doing, guys?
4: Very well. Right. Here's question one for you, Finn. This is a tricky one. I'm going to give you some information for myself. Hugh Jackman is in that new Sheep Detective movie, which apparently is incredible. I haven't seen it. Apparently it's incredible. But which folk hero is he portraying in his very latest film?
6: It's Robin Hood.
4: Yeah, I've never even heard
0: of this.
4: I didn't
0: even know about this. Can you tell me more information?
4: I'll give you some information. Finn, do you know any more than that?
6: That's all I know.
4: Well, I know that it's called The Death of Robin Hood. Mm-hmm. Spoiler! And he stars as an aging murderous outlaw.
0: No.
4: There you go. That's a different side of the story. I just want to see him in his tights.
0: You just wanted to see him riding through the glen with his band of men.
4: Well, let's play Cover Me, shall we?
7: Cover me.
8: I got you covered, boss.
4: Vintage Jukebox is the name of a band, and they've given a jazz remix to which song, Finn?

0: All right.
1: Do you know it?
0: Love Fool by the Cardigans.
1: It is.
2: There it is.
0: Yeah.
1: God, they turned that into a Bri Nylon stole, didn't they?
2: Finn, which Socceroos defender has been ruled out of Australia's World Cup clash against Paraguay?
0: Oh, Jesus. Ah, okay.
1: Ask your brain's trust. Do they know? Oh, Finn, thank you. You came to question three and that's where it all ended.
2: Which Socceroos defender has been ruled out of Australia's World Cup clash against Paraguay? Jonesy Demander driving you home with Jam Nation.
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13: Shouting at traffic? Pointless. Shouting with Jonesy and Amanda? Therapeutic.

0: Hello there. It's Jonesy and Amanda across Australia driving you home.
1: How fast can this thing go?
2: Faster than the speed of light.
3: Jonesy and Amanda's
2: Fast Five.
0: Into the Fast Five. Leanne is in Devon Meadows.
4: Hi, Leanne.
5: Hi.
4: Devon Meadows sounds lovely. I picture you skipping through there. Is that how it feels?
5: Yes, sort of. It's a bit of a rural area.
4: Mm. Lovely.
0: Yep.
4: Well, let's see if you know anything about the Socceroos, which this is question three.
0: Yeah.
4: Which Socceroo defender has been ruled out of Australia's World Cup clash against Paraguay?
5: I just heard this on the news. It is Italiano.
4: Yeah, Jacob Italiano. Yeah.
0: Jim, am I right? Can I ask you, is that going to dent our chances?
6: Well, he's a great player, so yeah.
4: Injured his groin.
0: Mm. Yeah.
4: Damn that groin.
0: I've never injured the groin before.
4: Well, you're not a sportsman. That's why. You don't use your groin in that way.
0: I've injured every other part. I wonder what it feels like. Can women injure their groin as well?
4: I think you can probably get a groin strain. I think so, like a nether regions strain.
0: Okay. Leanne, can you spell the word nauseous for us?
4: Talking about Jonesy's groin, can you spell nauseous? Ryan. He's quick off the mark
0: He's a pedant when it comes to spelling.
4: How do you spell pedant?
0: Susie is in Epping.
4: Hi, Susie.
7: Hey, how you going?
4: This is one of those words that so many of us get wrong. Can you spell the word nauseous?
7: N-A-U-S-E-O-U-S.
4: Whoa, very nice. Susie, well done.
0: You're very good.
4: Brings you to question five.
0: Dick and Angel Strawbridge are the stars of which hit TV show, Susie?
7: Escape to the Chateau.
4: Yes, they're on our show today. I'm pathetically excited.
0: I like their wine.
4: What's that?
0: Shout over the floor.
4: I can't believe I'm laughing at that. I feel like I've gone into a time machine.
0: Susie, congratulations. You've won the jam pack. It's all coming away. A double pass to see Simple Minds live. 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But Susie, keep your sleeping bag at home because you have the tickets.
7: Yes. Thank you so much.
4: Susie, you are welcome.
0: Carry on.
4: Well, coming up, yesterday we had an update and we spoke to Darryl Braithwaite about his health and how he's decided to retire from performing live. Mm-hmm. I've got some news about another musical Darryl.
0: Oh.
4: Musical Darryls. It's a game show that no one's interested in.
0: Hosted by Darryl Summers.
4: Maybe. I'll give that information to you next.
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0: Hello there, it's Jonesy and Amanda driving you home this Thursday, the 25th of June.
1: Yesterday on this very program, we spoke to Darryl Braithwaite.
0: Yeah.
1: He has announced that he doesn't feel as confident singing anymore, and so he's decided not to perform live.
0: And we said to him, you know, because it's so hard to be a singer. I was talking to Dave Campbell the other day, and when Jimmy was unwell and he was in hospital for a hip surgery or some sort of surgery. So him and his sister Mahalia had to cover Jimmy's show in one of the Red Hot Summer tours. And then Dave was saying it took him and Mahalia to cover No Second Prize.
1: And they're both big belters.
0: And he just said the range is so much that it's so hard to cover. And then Darryl, we said, it is so hard. And then he said, but it never used to be.
1: Yeah.
0: When he was younger, it wasn't hard. And
1: no.
0: I think we expect a lot from our artists to keep going. But Darryl is 77 now.
1: And as he said, there are some days where he'd hit a note and he thought, why couldn't I do that yesterday?
0: Yeah.
1: You know, he can't control it in the way he used
0: to.
1: And
0: it's, you know, because I love doing this, but one day I'm going to have to retire from this.
1: You'll look at the clock and not be able to tell the time. Oh, hang on. Well, that won't be a sign of anything.
0: You know, I'm being vulnerable and you're being.
1: Well, here's some more information from a different Darryl. I saw this morning. This is a social media post by Darryl Hall.
0: Oh.
1: From Darryl Hall and John Oates.
0: Mm-hmm.
1: Hi, everybody. I thought you should know that I recently received a kidney transplant from a very kind and generous living donor. 10th caller through. It happened a couple of weeks ago and I'm already starting to feel better. It was, according to my doctors, a complete success. I should be back to normal in a few months, so get ready for more music and lots of Darryl's house shows. This is where he does stuff online.
0: Yeah.
1: Don't pull a face. I like
0: they
1: it.
0: They are dreadful.
1: You all take care. Love, D.
0: You know, if Darryl Braithwaite's retiring, I think Darryl Hall should have retired a long time ago.
1: Why do you say
0: he's
1: that?
0: Dreadful.
1: Oh, Brendan, look at him. He's recuperating. Give him a break.
0: Apologies, Darryl, but, you know, really?
1: I love him. You can, what you want to say to him, you've already said.
0: Said straight to the
1: You know what?
0: Now.
1: He's obviously very grateful to his donor. In fact,
0: yes.
1: This is what he said to her. Having said that, he apparently...
0: Come on.
1: Come with me.
0: No.
1: He was very attached to his old kidney, and as it was carried away in the medical room, I hope it was an operating theatre, this is what he's saying.

0: good place.
1: We don't have to play the whole song. It was just a little throwaway joke, people.
2: You know, I can't go for that.
1: No can do.
2: Dick and Angel are joining us next. Escape to the Shadow, one of our favourite shows.
1: It's Amanda back for a new season.
2: Loved it before everyone else.
1: As long as you all know that.
2: But they will be joining us next. Jonesy and Amanda driving you home with Jam Nation.

0: Jonesy and Amanda, driving you home.
1: I'll tell you what, this has always been one of my favourite shows. They turned a crumbling French chateau into one of the most loved homes on television. Now Dick and Angel Strawbridge are back with a brand new series of Escape to the Chateau. 10 years after first opening the doors to the chateau, they're entering a whole new chapter, and they join us now, Dick and Angel. Hello.
0: Hello.
2: Hello.
3: Hi, Jonesy.
4: What an introduction. Thank you.
1: It's so great to see you. And I have nightmares about places in that are falling down and there's no amenities. When you look back at that first day where you turned the key, did you think, what the hell have we done?
2: Do you know what? I don't think that's what we thought. We just sort of thought, wow, we've got to get on with it. I think it was much more, we knew we had a lot to do, but we had a plan for it. So it was never any sort of, what have we done? It's, let's get it sorted. Because remember, we had the two little children.
1: Yes.
2: Dorothy was on Angela's hip all the time, and Arthur was toddling around. That was a huge difference. We just had to try and make it comfortable as quickly as possible.
4: Yeah, we had so many distractions. There was so much stuff going on. You know, looking back on it, I don't think we really thought about anything. It was just always about what is the next thing, what is the next thing. I mean, the first year in terms of like toilets, if we're going to speak about that, that was interesting because we didn't have a proper sewage system here. So all of the toilets, paper had to go into these special bins, and once like we actually got our sewage system, it was such a treat to actually be able to put toilet paper down. I mean, you used to go out to restaurants and then be like, where's the bin for the toilet paper?
0: But you go to Greece and that's still happening.
2: It is, yes, you
4: exactly.
2: See, yeah.
4: All right.
0: But then I can't.
2: Yeah. I've forgotten that quite nicely. You see, I'm happy to forget 10 years ago and just say it's really quite comfy now.
1: Well, 10 years on, I know that we probably haven't seen the whole of the chateau. What bits are still left? What are we going to see you do this time around?
4: Well, this year this season is really about all the change. So, and that's what got us back into filming again, because we'd had a couple of years break while the kids were, you know, going through a real transitional time. Because we're having the biggest change that we've ever had here, we're like, let's go. So Dorothy moved into our old Strawberry Suite. Chuck does out. Arthur and Dorothy wanted their own rooms. We moved into the honeymoon suite. And as we are wedding business, we then had a big problem, no honeymoon suite. So we started the biggest renovation that we'd done in the walled garden. So there has...
2: My wife had so many ideas. The pain level was very high.
1: I see it in your face often, Dick, when Angel goes, hey, I've got an idea, and you see you go, not an idea.
4: I always get the blame. Dick is an ideas man.
2: No. I'd rather do less. That's not pretty shallow.
1: But the two of you have inspired so many people, because I watch so many of these kinds of shows, and yours has always been the standout, because, A, you actually see how you do it, but... The style and the design is so different to anything you see anywhere else. You really elevate the look and of that place. It's quite extraordinary.
2: That's my girl. I take no responsibility for that. I have no idea how you get away with red hair. I've got no idea.
4: That's very kind. Thank you. But, you know, I was never very good academically at school. You know, I've got lots of common sense, good at business. But I think that has allowed my brain to sort of not be closed off creatively. You know, but I'm playful with things, you know, and I do see things differently. I mean, literally, when we have a chat, Dick will never really see the final vision. But I can always see it. It's one of my things that I always do. But, you know, I don't do the stuff that Dick does.
0: Yeah. I think that's a T-shirt. I can't do the things that Dick does.
1: Well, I'm sure it is.
0: Escape to the Chateau is out now on 9 and 9 now.
1: I can't wait.
0: Dick and Angel, thank you for joining us.
2: Lovely chatting to you. Take care.
4: Thanks for having us. Take care.
1: Lots of love. Thank you.
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2: 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Yeah, personal friend.
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10: 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It's showtime.
11: You know, the Red Hot Summer Tour always pays dividends. You enjoy the Red Hot Summer Tour.
12: Who's in it? Just tell me the information.
11: Well, do you want me to go to top to bottom of the bill or bottom to top
12: Brendan,
11: of the bill?
12: I don't think it's fair on them to list the bottom and who's more important.
11: Well, to
12: than
11: me,
12: others.
11: There's no bottom here.
12: Sounds like there is.
11: It's like my Uncle Peter.
12: Did he not have a bottom?
11: No, yeah, there's no bottom at all.
12: Well, let's go sideways to sideways.
11: Oh, hang on. This is a new. Well, okay. What we do know about the Red Hot Summer Tour, you've got Australian Crawl and Men at Work. So Australian Crawl, yeah. Then you got Men at Work.
13: I know I'll be alright.
11: Love that song.
13: It's just overkill.
11: And then Vicar and Linda Ball. Eskimo Joe.
12: There's more?
11: Said,
12: there's more?
11: Boom, Karash, opera.
14: Here we go.
11: Yeah.
14: Here we go.
11: You like Birds of Tokyo?
12: Yeah. That's massive.
11: Hang on. Ella Hooper's going, well, what about me?
12: What a lineup.
11: Yeah.
12: Have we got everyone?
11: That's everyone.
12: Okay. There's no crazy dancing fruits. Or was that you and your friends going to see them?
11: Dancing kiwi fruits. Ryan's desperately trying to find them.
12: Please why don't, Ryan. Why did I even
11: come
12: mention
11: on,
12: them?
11: Here we go.
15: Crazy tasty. We're the sweetest.
12: Can they're I just on the say, festival circuit.
11: The fruit people are doing I like the mesmerising bit.
15: Kiwi fruits. We'll totally
11: but then now they've got this dance jam. It's not working, okay? Just bring back the dancing fruits. Anyway. The Red Hot Summer Tour, touring nationally this October and November, Australian Crawl and Men at Work, and there's no filler on this. It's going to be a great show. Get your tickets on sale now from Ticketmaster. Go to it. Coming up, Double A Chattery. That's another thing that drops today.
12: Yep.
11: Scams. Don't be scammed. And you've got some good advice.
12: Well, Anita is a psychologist, and we speak to a psychologist about the psychology of scamming.
11: Ooh, there's a lot of psychologists in the room.
12: Yeah.
11: Where do you fit in?
12: I'm the dancing fruit.
11: We'll talk about that next. Jonesy and Amanda, driving you home.

0: Well, hello there. It's Jonesy Demanda driving you home. Dak drops today. When I say Dak, I'm not talking about pants. I'm talking about Double A Chattery. This is the podcast you do with your friend, forensic psychologist, Anita McGregor. And today we're talking about scams.
1: Well, this is a great thing. One of the great things about doing a podcast with Anita is she is a university lecturer in forensic psychology, and she comes across many interesting colleagues, one of whom is Dr. Andrew Reeves, who is a psychologist who works in the field of cybersecurity, looking at the psychology of not only how can we protect ourselves against scams, but how we can turn the psychology against the scammers themselves. Because even though, as he said, we're sure there's lots of bots and et cetera, AI involved, there's still a human pulling the strings. Mm-hmm. And so how can we get inside that human and try and turn their behavior around or stop them scamming? So a really interesting psychology of all of this. He said that, I asked if more people were being scammed these days or if it just feels like that. And he said more people are being scammed, but we need to be talking about it more because a big element in all of this is shame. And many people don't come forward because of the shame. Anyone can be scammed. It's so easy these days. But if you are the victim of a scam, you often don't want to tell anyone. You won't tell your friends, you won't tell your family, you won't tell the bank, you won't tell the police. And we will learn more and more about how scamming works and how to stop scammers the more people talk about it and protect ourselves. There's lots of interesting research into the psychology of how people behave. And one of the companies he works with was they were looking at how to spot the vulnerabilities in your company. So what they had some very interesting tricks on how they go about it. This is a really good one.
2: Back in the day, I used to do some consultancy work, and one of our roles was to try to break into certain organizations in order to show them where the vulnerabilities are, right? And we used to do something called a USB drop, which is where we'd go to the car park of the organization and you just drop them around the car park, just a few, because then people coming to work go, that's a USB from our organization. That someone's dropped that. I'll be a good person and get it back to them. How do you find out whose USB it is? Put it in your computer. And what computer do you put it in? Your work one, because you're at work. What we did is we had a file on there, because it's not quite enough to plug in. You also have to run a file in order to launch some malware or whatever you want to do. And we played around with the name that you put as the file, and we found the most effective was executive salaries.
1: Oh, wow. Who wouldn't look at that?
2: Exactly, because they go, I do want to get this back to its owner. But before I do, I might just open
1: it. Wow. And did you find most people did?
2: Well, yeah. And of course, nothing dangerous happened when they opened it. It did was ping a server to say that we'd been successful. But of course, once we dropped a few USBs around, we then got ping, ping, ping, ping.
0: Wow. It's akin to finding a wallet. You know, you look through the wallet.
1: Yeah. And but you might put, this is different because your whole company could be vulnerable if you upload some bad software into your computer. So what he is saying is that there shouldn't be any shaming, because otherwise you won't seek help if something happens. If you find something like that, take it to your tech team because they have the security around them to check whether this is legit or not. Mm-hmm. And then maybe they can give you the goss of the executive salaries if it's a real USB. But even good behavior, that's what he said. These are people who are well-intentioned. You can still be vulnerable to being exposed like this. Very interesting kind of stuff. What he says you should do if you're thinking of, if you've got a great deal in front of you, Elon Musk says, I should buy this and I need to buy it tonight. He said he tells all his family and friends to call him. He said, you need a cyber buddy, is what we should all do. Mm-hmm. Have a cyber buddy, whether it's your parents or someone, that you will call or they will call you at any time to say, I'm tempted by this. Do you think this could be a scam? And if it's time dependent, I've only got half an hour to make the decision.
0: Sure.
1: It tells you that's a scam. Step away from it. Have a think. Have your friend breathe some fresh air into the situation, a fresh set of eyes, and then go back to it again. So they were the big lessons for us on a domestic level, as opposed to the big cybersecurity level where they're working to try and help us. On the small level, get a buddy who you can run things by. If it happens to you, don't be ashamed. Speak up, because that will help everybody. And protect yourself as much as you can.
0: So will you be my cyber buddy?
1: But just don't call me after, say, 8 p.m. and not before, say, 8 a.m.
0: I've found some nudes.
1: They're not mine. So Double A Chattery drops today wherever you get your podcasts, or you can just go to doubleachattery.com.
0: Check it out. You know, I think this is something the Tribal Drum will beat for.
1: There's so many scams. Let's talk about it next.
0: Jonesy and Amanda, driving you home.
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1: Yes!
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0: Hello there, it's Jonesy Demander driving you home. I was just thinking of scams. Remember we had someone that worked with us and her mum fell for the first hi mum scam?
1: I've lost my wallet scam. Yeah. And it was so interesting because they must try that all over the place, but she was targeted and it fit exactly the profile of her son who would often lose his wallet, etc. Mm-hmm. And this is before anyone knew about these scams. That's why, as Andrew was saying in the podcast, speak up about the scams. So the sooner you know about them, the better. She got scammed out of $14,000.
0: Was it that much? Wow. Yeah. I forgot about that. But I just remember at the time, you know, hi, mum. And it was such a vague detail.
1: Yeah, can you phone this other phone number? I've lost my wallet and my credit card.
0: Yeah, but I need to pay this bill now.
1: Yeah. And then more parents became alerted to it. Mm-hmm. My friend's elderly father lived alone and this was terrible. Someone threatened to say, oh, you've been watching pornography and I'm going to tell everyone about it. And he had to say to his daughter, I need your help. And how awful. It just awful. And I don't know whether he'd been watching anything. I don't think he had, but you'd be terrified that they'd tell that story about you anyway.
0: Yeah.
1: So she said, Dad, we're going to go to the police. And they were pretty good at that. But this is the world we're in. They know we're vulnerable and the privacy of your own computer, your own home, easy to get stitched
0: and
1: up.
0: And maybe this is a good way of the community getting together tribal drum wise.
1: Let's hear your scam. What's happened to you?
0: No, you're not ringing up telling us how to scam people.
1: No. Well, if you do, but also that's part of what the research is. If you're the baddie, give us your information so we can learn from it.
0: Put on our voice disguiser.
1: Do it.
0: The tribal drummer's beating for this.
2: Wallet inspector.
3: Oh, here you go. I believe that's all in order.
1: They were simpler
0: That's
1: times.
0: Not the wallet inspector.
1: Tales of the scam.
0: Jonesy Demander, driving you home.
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0: Hello there, it's Jonesy and Amanda driving you home across Australia. And the trouble drum is beating tales of the scam.
1: Wallet inspector.
2: Oh, here you go. I believe that's all in order.
3: On AA Chattery, the podcast I do with Anita McGregor, who's a forensic psychologist, today we spoke to, or we're speaking to Dr. Andrew Reeves, who is a psychologist who works in the cybersecurity field, researching why we're vulnerable to scams and how we can turn that against the so-called baddies and look at their psychology. But one of the big things is to talk about scams. How have you been scammed? There's no shame. Mm-hmm. Because the more we learn, the better we'll all be.
0: What about that dude that turns it back on the scammers and they're all inside, you know?
3: Pretend to be old grannies. Yeah, who, yeah. Oh, how, what do you want me to turn it up now?
0: Sue has joined us.
3: Hello, Sue.
4: Hi, Amanda and Jonesy.
3: Tell us about your scam. Mm.
4: Well, this year I was making plans to travel to Italy and had booked some accommodation in Florence through an online company. Mm-hmm. And about 3 or 4 weeks after I'd done that, I received an email from that company and it had all my details of the dates, how many people, and it was the name of the hotel, saying that I had to maintain that booking, I had to pay a deposit of $236. So I immediately thought, oh my gosh, I've forgotten to do that. So I sent off $236 and then it came through 15 minutes later. We didn't receive that. And stupid me sent it through again. And then the third email came back and it had jumped up to $326. So that was when I thought, oh no, I've been scammed. But it was the name of the company. All my details were there, and when the third amount came up, that's when I actually looked at the address on the email and I thought, I've been done.
3: Was the actual booking sincere? The actual booking was real. This was just someone who'd taken all their information to play with
0: and
3: you.
0: And Sue makes a good point. As soon as you look at the email, and what was there? Was a misspelling or something?
3: Or two letters transposed or something, yeah.
4: Yes, it had some different wording in it.
0: Yeah.
3: But who's going to check all that?
0: Well, you've got to check
3: all
0: that.
3: I know. That's where you call your friend and say, help me check all this.
0: Sue.
3: Thank you, Sue.
0: I hope you get to care of Florence.
3: Thank you.
0: John has joined us.
3: Hi, John. Well, how were you scammed?
5: Oh, we were done big time. This was done by so-called friends of about 10 years. We got invited to have a look at a bit of an investment for building through a plastic formwork company. And they said, look, your return would be about $5,000 a month once the investment's made, blah, blah, blah. We made the investment. We saw the first month of $5,000. Then after that, we saw absolutely nothing. It's been 10 years. We've lost $60,000.
3: Oh,
5: it was everything we had. And we can't even afford a lawyer to represent us to try and, you know, we know that the guys are still in Melbourne and they've done it to 1,000 other people.
3: No, and these were people you knew, John?
5: They were supposed to be good friends, and we found out that one of them was actually jailed for taxation fraud prior to us meeting them, so we didn't even know his background.
3: Were they deliberately playing the long game with you?
0: Yeah.
3: Had they sought you out right from the beginning, this is what they were going to do?
5: Yep, and it ruined us.
3: Oh, John, I'm so sorry to hear that.
0: Is there any other side? Are you on the other side of this now, or no, there's no way?
5: No, never come back from it.
3: Oh, John. I'm so sorry to hear that.
0: And they're friends, you know. But 10 years.
3: Who could do that to someone? Who could do that? John, I'm so sorry.
0: Jonesy and Amanda, driving you home.

0: Hello, it's Jonesy Demander driving you home. If you've just joined us, good afternoon. The tribal drum is beating Tales of the Scam.
1: Wallet inspector.
2: Oh, here you go. I believe that's all in order.
0: That's not the wallet inspector.
3: If we all share this information, we may learn something.
0: Michael has joined us.
3: Hello, Michael. Tell us about the scam.
4: Hi, Jonesy and Amanda. Thanks for having me.
0: Well, thanks for being on.
4: So, thank you. So what's happened to me was I got a phone call from the Australian Taxation Office, and usually my tax is all in order. Annually, someone's paid to do my taxes, and these people have turned around and said that you owe $10,000 and there is a warrant out for your arrest, which raised a bit of a red flag for starters, because we don't use that terminology here in Australia. Mm. But basically, they said, oh, look, we'll get your taxation office to call you. And then they put me on hold, and I got a call from the number that my taxation office does the tax from, which I thought, okay, that's a bit strange. But then when I got the phone call, it was a gentleman. And I was very lucky, because this is what made me aware of it, was the fact that the gentleman speaking, I knew full well that it was only a woman that worked there. And then as soon as I mentioned the woman's name, they hung up.
0: Ah, yeah.
3: Wow. So that's very thorough, isn't it?
0: When it comes from the number.
4: Very, very thorough.
3: Oh, wow. Lucky. But any time, this is what Dr. Andrew Reeves was saying. If you're, this plays right into fear. You haven't paid a fine. You're under arrest. This is some, you're under arrest, something, something. And all of this stuff, if there's any fear involved, don't pay, don't do anything. This is where you get a second opinion.
0: I know the tax officer always at me, and I go, well, okay.
3: But seriously, don't do this stuff without checking with one of your friends or with some other authority.
0: You've got to get a, what did you call it? A cyber buddy?
3: A cyber buddy.
0: Michael, thank you.
3: Thank you, Michael.
0: Corinne is with us.
3: Corinne, tell us about the scam.
5: Hi, Jonesy and Amanda. Yes, I wasn't scammed, but my mum was. I was coming home from work, and I said hello to my mum, and she was on the phone. And I'm like, oh, why are you holding a blanket? And why are you on the phone? And who are you on the phone to? Anyway, this guy on the other line, not to be racial, but he was from another country. Mm. Anyway, he was saying, as I told you, Peruse, you need to put the blanket over the computer and step away from your computer. Can you please do that? And then I'm like, Mum, wait, who are you on the phone to? And she's like, I've got a virus on my computer and there's a guy on the phone, he's helping me diagnose it. And I'm like, he's asked you to put a blanket over the computer and walk out of the room.
0: Yeah.
5: And I'm just like, and he's like, excuse me, but this is a confidentiality phone call. I'm like, excuse, like, get off the phone, like, to my mum. I'm like, what the hell? They've asked an innocent woman to log into
3: her computer. Were her cyber buddy and you saved her, Corinne.
0: Yeah, because a lot of those antivirus people, they're selling you and they're just getting into the computer.
3: Yeah, that's right.
0: Yeah.
3: Thank you, Corinne.
0: And the blanket, you put that over the computer so it doesn't, you can't see what they're doing as they're looking into your accounts.
3: Yeah.
0: Good thing you were there, Corinne.
3: Yeah.
0: Sue has joined us as well.
3: Sue, what happened to you? Hi, Sue.
6: Oh, hi. How are you going?
3: Very well. What scam was used on you?
0: We thought you were scamming us, Sue.
6: I've done a beauty. Mm-hmm. So it was to do with share trading. I was using a legitimate trade sharing platform.
0: Yep.
6: It's very well known to people in Australia, especially. And I don't know how I got contacted. I've not been able to figure out how they contacted me in the first place. But it was to buy shares on the NASDAQ.
0: Mm-hmm.
6: And then, so we bought these shares and there were about 30 of us in the group. And after you think about it, after it's all happened and everything, you wonder if those people were actually part and parcel of the actual scam.
0: Yep.
6: But when I reported it to the bank who manages my trading platform, he said to me, oh, my God, you're not the first person who's done this. Now, there were about 30 people There were about 30 people in our group that we were doing this with. And needless. We bought legitimate shares. I did all my due diligence on the company that it was doing. The people's names were all correct. They worked for this company in New York. And, yeah, what it was, it turned out to be, is a pump and dump, which was new to me.
3: What's pump and dump?
6: So you buy the shares. Mm-hmm. Yeah, you buy the shares at an elevated price.
0: Mm-hmm.
6: Well, you buy the shares at price and they say they're going to go up X amount or whatever. In this case, it was $21 per share. They were supposed to go up to 32. They did go up to 28. And I'm busily saying, oh, I want to sell. I've made enough profit. I don't care about the 32.
0: Yep.
6: You know, I want to say, no, don't sell. Wait, they're going to go up further. And because they were giving the information that was actually legit, it seemed at the time. Anyway, they never got to 32. They got to 28. And then within 2 days, they were 17. And then within a week, they were down. They dropped right down to $5 something, and I think they're worth about $1 now.
3: Yeah. So are they manipulating the market? I'm not good at this stuff.
0: So they're saying to Sue, they're speculating. They're saying these things are going to go to 32. You can trust me on this, and then it gets to 28, and this is what makes people that are good with shares. Like I would have got out of 28. I'm not a share person. I don't understand that sort of stuff. It's not something I dabble in. So that's what had happened with Sue.
3: But so did they inflate the market and then drop the market?
6: It would appear that somebody, whether it's the actual company itself or potentially even the scammer people, I don't know, they flog the market and then they take...
0: How much did you lose, Sue?
6: Oh, my God, 80,000.
0: Oh,
6: they flog the market and then they take...
0: How much did you lose, Sue?
6: Oh, my God, 80,000.

0: Cyber buddy.
1: Yeah, but even if the cyber buddy is you, meaning do all your diligence. Mm-hmm. But look, Sue did that too. We live in a modern world and it's hard.
0: Instagram is not a scam.
1: We've got $2,000 on the line.
0: It's Jonesy and Amanda driving you home for Jam Nation.
2: Jonesy and Amanda.
3: Driving you home.
1: We love our listeners.
4: Oh, my goodness. Amanda Keller, you legend. It is an absolute privilege to be speaking to you.
1: Aren't you the sweetest person, Chris? What a lovely thing to say, and thank you.
4: Oh, you are an icon, Amanda. Oh, I'm about to cry right now.
1: And we love it when you guys win Instagram. Question 10, which sport is Stephanie Rice known for?
4: Swimming.
0: There it is.
1: Chris, you did it.
4: Oh, my God. What?
1: $1,000.
4: Unbelievable.
0: Good on you, Chris.
1: Congratulations in your hot little hand.
4: Thank you. Really appreciate it.
3: Jonesy and Amanda.
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19: 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I've heard them describe him as a drunken idiot.
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1: Yeah, okay.
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9: It's showtime.
0: Thursday, or Friday Junior, as we say in the trade. Are you watching the round ball game? You're enjoying it?
1: Very much so. Yep. I just saw that I've been looking. I love the memes more than anything. Mm-hmm. They're talking about when Scotland meets Mexico, there won't be any booze left in America. Scotch versus tequila. What are you going to do?
0: I like the wall of defense that Mexico's put up.
1: Well, they're going to say, you know, bagpipes and a mariachi band. What an incredible mix of energy it will be.
0: What about the witch doctor? Do you

0: know about this?
1: Is this the Ghanaian
0: witch doctor? Mm-hmm. We've got some information about that. The pub test has come out. This is an interesting one. We're all standing around the water cooler before, and it was very divisive, this particular issue.
1: It's about emotion. It's about relationship etiquette. What do you do if you don't like your husband's partner?
0: Yeah.
1: Husband's best friend's wife.
0: Yeah.
1: Yeah. Well, do you say anything?
0: We'll put that to the pub test. Also coming up, Instagram is here, jonesyandamanda.com.au. It's Jonesy and Amanda driving you home.

0: Hello there, it's Josie and Amanda driving you home for Jam Nation this Thursday, the 25th of June. World Cup fever. I'm appreciating the round ball game. I say the word round ball game.
1: It's giving me the ick every time you do.
0: I've watched the whole series of Ted Lasso, and I coach soccer.
1: I think
0: when my son was younger.
1: I remember you telling me that your son actually, when you were his coach, wasn't there one entire coaching day where you all just tried to get a push bike out of a tree?
0: Yeah. Well, we were standing there at the Oval. There was a push bike in the tree, which I found fascinating because it was quite high up in this gum tree.
1: And they said, Coach, can we get on with this?
0: Well, the fellas kept saying, how did the push bike get in the tree? I said, boys, we can either run around the Oval or we can all climb up and get the push bike out of the tree. So we all climbed up in the tree and then the main coach came along. I was like the secondary coach and he just looked, had his clipboard, looked for the team and we're all up in the tree.
1: Trying to evolve.
0: And I said, I kind of just blame them. But, I love Ted Lasso. That was a good show. And I don't know if I understand soccer so much. I know, Jemwai Rai, you play soccer.
2: Yeah, I love soccer.
1: And we football. Use you to explain the rules more than anything.
0: Well, could we just pep it up a little bit more? I was watching indoor soccer, and that's really speedy. Can we perhaps?
1: Why don't you put a word in with FIFA and see if you can just get the highlights? Can you just play the highlights, guys?
0: Just make it speedy. Or maybe have some sort of, sexual tension that you get between Hannah Waddington and Ted Lasso.
1: But what I'm loving about the World Cup is not necessarily what happens on the field pitch. Is it, or whatever we call that. It's this wonderful stories around it. Well, we've covered quite a few.
0: I'm loving this story that's going on between England and Ghana's 0-0 all draw. Ryan, does that happen often?
1: Yeah.
2: Yeah, it can be quite common.
0: There's no winner. Anyway, what's happening, it's got nothing to do with the game. It's got something to do with the Ghanaian witch doctor.
3: FIFA seriously needs to ban this guy from the World Cup. This guy did something so weird, Harry Kane turned into Darwin Nunez. And you won't believe what Kane said after the match. After scoring a brace in his first World Cup match, Kane looked unstoppable. But before Ghana's game against England, the Ghanaian witch doctor said, I'm going to put a curse on Harry Kane. He won't get injured, but he won't score against my country. You won't believe, but it actually worked. In the 85th minute, Kane found himself completely unmarked. Kane would normally score that with his eyes closed, but somehow blasted the ball into space. After this miss, Kane said, I felt dizzy, and the goalpost looked bigger.
0: I love those AI presenters. Give them a job.
1: But Harry Kane would normally, as he said, have nailed that.
0: Mm-hmm.
1: So he put a curse on Harry Kane and the curse wasn't to harm him.
0: Yep.
1: It was just to stop him scoring. Nil all.
0: That's a bit of juju, bad juju during the witches.
1: There's new news, isn't there, though, about the witch doctor? Why are you looking at me like that?
0: No, I don't know.
1: Because he's lifted the curse.
0: Well, that's what he just said in AI Man. Didn't you hear it? He took the... He's taken the curse off.
1: Mm-hmm.
0: The other thing that we've been following is John Safran has a show on SBS. It's called Wogball, Australia's Beautiful Game. Australia, we got caught up in a witchery scam.
1: Are they wearing witchery?
0: Only on Saturday night. No, they weren't wearing women's reasonably priced fashion. They were.
1: Were they being overly verbose?
0: In 1969, Johnny Warren from the Socceroos, they set up a little scam to get a witch, but the problem is they didn't pay the witch, and then it all went to pack.
4: The last we saw of him was at the airport shaking his fist at the Australian team that we'd robbed him and hadn't paid the money and that he'd put a curse on the Australian team from then on.
5: Ever since they did the runner, everything started going wrong.
6: We took 38 hours to get to Tel Aviv. Three of our best players all were suddenly sick. When Australia played Iran, that was Australia's game. We didn't win it. For some reason, we didn't win it. That's the witch doctor. So every time you see those things, you think, the curse is still there.
0: Don't mess with witches, mad or otherwise.
1: Mm-hmm. Well, so if we are out of form, it's nothing to do with us, it's the witch doctor. Good excuse.
0: It's because Amanda's been shopping at witchery again. It's really well-priced fashion.
1: Well, coming up next, let's go down to the Jonesy Amanda Arms for the pub test.
0: I like
1: this is
0: one.
1: A very interesting one. If you and your husband have another couple who are his best friend and the friend's wife, and you can't stand her, should you say something?
0: Let's talk about this next. If the Jonesy and Amanda Arms, it's Jonesy and Amanda driving you home for Jam Nation.
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0: Jonesy and Amanda driving you home. This Thursday, the 25th of June. Thursday, it's close to Friday. That's why we call it Friday Junior. Let's get on down to the Jonesy and Amanda Arms for the pub test.
1: The pub test.
2: Pub test.
1: Does not pass the pub test.
2: Pub test.
1: Pub test.
2: Does it pass the pub test?
1: Pub test.
2: Yeah, the pub test.
1: Doesn't pass the sniff test.
0: What'll it be?
1: It's not helpful.
3: Well, this is quite nuanced. I saw this in the New York Times magazine that a reader asked an ethicist columnist, what do you do? My husband's best friend is married to a woman who is an eternal victim, a compulsive liar and a horrible gossip. Nice enough on the surface, but dig a few inches deep and you quickly realise she's burned about every bridge she's ever built. Her husband has accused mine of being distant, so his best friend is saying, why are you pulling away from me? So he's sort of saying, what's going on here? She's saying, my husband's a nice man and is a people pleaser, doesn't want to say anything. But should he? Should I encourage my husband to tell his friend the truth? I don't think you can.
0: Can't do it.
3: I think you just let your husband see his friend without the partners being involved and suck it in for the times you have to see each other. You cannot say anything. Or else, if this is that offensive to you, just drift off as friends and never see them again. Because you cannot say, if he's a good guy, he'll defend his partner.
0: Mm-hmm. Curious though, if it was a guy, I think a lot of people would tell the woman that the guy is a piece of work if the roles were reversed. I think people that would be a better option. But in this case, you can't say anything. Kids, wives, see, if it was a guy, possibly.
3: You think a woman could say to a woman, we don't like your husband?
0: Yeah, I reckon so.
3: But if someone said that to you, you're just going to get your back up and become hugely defensive of your partner.
0: Because you've picked the partner.
3: That's right. So even if they give you the irrits as well.
0: Mm-hmm.
3: So what can possibly come from this other than anger?
0: If you want to ruin the friendship, then blab away.
3: Well, and that's what some people are saying. Limit the time you see them as a couple, etc. Others are saying, well, if you're conflict averse, you can't have this friendship. You need to man up and say the truth.
0: What do you think?
3: Phrase it like this. Telling your mate you don't like their partner.
0: It's Jonesy and Amanda driving you home for Jam Nation.
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0: This is a great chain reaction. 10 questions, 60 seconds on the clock. You could pass if you don't know an answer. We'll come back to that question if time permits. You get all the questions right, $1,000.
4: You can make it $2,000 by answering a bonus question, but it is double or nothing.
0: Simon is with us from Castle Hill.
4: Hello, Simon.
5: Hey, how you going?
0: Good, thanks, Simon.
4: Well, you sound like you're talking in a
0: bucket.
4: Yeah,
0: what's with that phone?
5: Sorry, hang on.
0: Hang on.
5: Hey, how's that?
4: There you go.
0: We want you to be in the best voice that there possibly
5: is,
0: Simon.
5: Yeah, I'm ready.
4: Are you ready? You're poised? Got your stomach in, eyes to the front, all those things?
5: Yeah, I'll focus. I'm ready.
0: Okay, Simon, don't give us attitude, mate. We just want to give you money.
4: We've got 10 questions, Simon. We've got 60 seconds. If you're not sure, say pass. We might have time to come back, all right?
5: Yep.
4: Okay, Simon, get ready because here we go. Here comes question number one. What's half of 60?
5: 30.
4: Question two, what's the main ingredient in guacamole?
5: Avocado.
4: Question three, taking melatonin is said to help with what?
5: Vitamin D.
0: Oh.
4: Taking melatonin.
5: No, sleep.
4: Question four, what town do the Simpsons live in?
5: Springfield.
4: Question five, KFC has how many herbs and spices?
5: 11.
4: Question six. If one is envious, what colour are they said to be?
5: Ooh, pass.
4: Question seven. What kind of food is a durian?
5: Pass.
4: Question eight. In American football, how many points is a touchdown worth?
5: Five.
0: Ah.
4: It's six. And I was feeling bad that we should have pulled you up on that a bit earlier, that we let you get
0: Amanda
4: away
0: likes you, Simon.
4: Yes, people will complain that
5: Thank
4: I didn't
5: you.
4: Just rule you out.
0: Which people will complain?
4: Oh, we should have just beeped you, but...
0: I don't want to beep Simon.
4: No, but Simon, I'm glad you hung around.
0: Do you want to go through the rest?
4: If you're envious, what colour are you? What colour?
5: Green.
4: And a durian is a fruit.
0: Yep.
5: Fruit.
0: Do not crack one on a plane.
4: No, apparently they stink. Taste delicious, but stink like hell.
5: Oh, I don't want that.
4: No.
0: I don't want that. Simon.
4: Thank you, Simon.
0: Thank you.
4: You can go back to being distracted again. Thank you.
0: You can go back to being offhand. If you would like to join us for Instagram, it'll be back tomorrow.
4: Coming up, your calls for our pub test, telling your mate that you don't like their partner.
0: Yeah.
4: Is this past the pub test?
0: It's Jonesy and Amanda driving you home for Jam Nation.

0: right on.
1: Hello, it's Jones and Amanda driving you home. Is it just me, or was that Madonna walking out of the shop with that underpants
2: on? No, she wasn't at the shops. I just saw some footage before of Madonna exiting a very executive hotel, mm-hmm. or exclusive hotel. She's got a bodyguard with her. And she's got what look like fishnet stockings, mm-hmm. very short skirt. Her face look. I'm a big fan of Madonna's, and I think she can be anything she wants to be. But when she walks out of a hotel like that and she hasn't got any undies on, it's a little confronting.
1: Yeah. Has she forgotten, perhaps? Maybe the bodyguard, perhaps. Hey, Madge, you might just want to check.
2: I can see you, Madge.
1: Hey, Madge, you might just want to check before you go out. Thursday's great because we get on down to the Jonesy Demander Arms for the pub test.
3: The pub test.
4: Pub test.
3: Does not pass the pub test.
4: Pub test.
3: Pub test.
4: Does it pass the pub test?
3: Pub test.
4: Yeah, the pub test.
3: Doesn't pass the sniff test. Stop it. It's not helpful.
2: Interesting one today. This was in the New York Times magazine. A reader asked the ethicist columnist, saying that my husband has a wife we don't like.
1: Mm.
2: No, that would be you.
1: No.
2: My husband has a best friend and we don't like his wife.
1: Yep.
2: And she's saying, do I encourage my husband to tell his friend the truth as to why we're growing apart? Because the husband's friend was saying, why don't we see you anymore?
1: Yep.
2: He asked the question. She's saying, or do we just continue to silently grow apart? I feel my husband owes it to him as a friend to explain his wife is someone we don't want in our lives. It's none of your business. I don't think you can do it.
1: If it was the guy who was the piece of work, that would come out. But this, where we are now.
2: Do you think that a woman would tell a woman, we don't like your husband?
1: Yeah. And you would say it, but you'd say it in a, you know what, women are really good at being diplomatic, so you would be very diplomatic about it. And
2: still,
1: that's
2: the message.
1: Men can't candy coat this.
2: I don't think this is a message anyone wants to hear because if someone says, hey, we don't feel great about your partner, that person, if they're a good person, will defend their partner. There's no winners in this. It's up to you to deal with how you want to see your friend and his partner, but you cannot say you don't
1: like
2: it.
1: It's a hiding to nowhere.
2: So telling your mate you don't like their partner, does it pass the pub test?
5: Well, you can't because it's not so much just your mate, but if it's actually a family member and it's a woman involved making all those accusations, you'll lose the rest of your family. So you can't. You got to suck it up and just take it as it is.
6: Oh, you know what? You're going to ruin a friendship. Because friends and parents, in-laws, no one's going to get on 100%. I would just say keep it hush-hush. You don't want to ruin a friendship over that. Because then you could just not double date with your friend and not see him as much. But I would not tell him.
7: I have a friend that was in a similar position. And it was so far to the point that she was actually emotionally manipulating him and... affecting his mental health. So I think sometimes you do have to say something because they need to know that they've got support.
8: Daisy raised a very valid point, and I think it would all be almost uncountable the amount of relationships that have ended when women have told their friend. But men, on the other hand, will keep their mouth shut. It's your mate. You just put up with his missus. That's just the way it is. You make allowances for your mate. And one of the allowances is if you don't like his missus, that's the Aussie way.
1: Yeah, keep your pie hole shut.
2: Some interesting opinions there. Mm-hmm. I like the one that if she's affecting his mental health, maybe you do need to say something.
1: What if your missus walks out of a hotel sans underwear? Not your missus, but your mate's missus.
2: If it's a hotel called sans underwear, then it's okay.
1: You're not telling anyone.
2: Tomorrow's...
9: Righto, you two. That's enough.
2: Tomorrow's very exciting. Our Friday field sessions. We had James Rain last week. We won't say who we've got tomorrow.
1: Do you want to say who it is or you want to sit on your treasures?
2: Madonna. Sit on your treasures.
1: Okay. No, this is fun because then people will come back.
2: Yeah.
1: Yeah.
2: They're big and they're great. Let's just go home now.
1: Yeah, okay.
2: We'll see you tomorrow.
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6: Your low tide of 3.6 metres will be here at 7 this morning. A high tide then of 5.5 metres at 12.30 this afternoon. A mostly sunny day with light winds ahead. Tops of 33 for both the city and rural areas. 32 for Catherine today. At the moment in the city, it's 21 degrees. In Berry Springs, it's 18. In Catherine, it's 17 degrees.
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6: Very good morning to you, early birds. It is a pre-can. That's right, Friday doth be upon us. We have our Friday countdown at the end of the show. Great way to kick off your weekend. We have a bunch of tickets to give away to both the Irish Festival and Darwin Festival as well, to one of their shows. Your last chance to get a spot with Sarah and Woofie today. They've got high tea happening on Sunday. I can tell you more about that after 8 o'clock. We've got Sandra from the Irish Music Festival joining us. Paige is coming in about the Chief Minister's Cup that's happening this weekend at the Darwin Turf Club. What else we got? Oh, yeah, we've got the inside scoop on what's happening with Telstra, why everything went down, exactly what's been happening. We've got more explanations for you on that one, plus a whole bunch more. But we are kicking off with the news fairly shortly that you won't be able to turn your head today and miss. But we'll do that after some silver chair. Aussies kicking us off. It's Straight Lines at 26 to 6 on your early birds with your friendly neighbourhood radio, Dan.

Silverchair, straight lines at 22-6. I come bearing bad news in case you haven't turned the TV on or scrolled through your Facebook yet. Bonnie Tyler has passed away at the age of 75 in a Portugal hospital, of all things. Amongst other things, and surgeries in her health lately, I mean, she does say her long life and being able to perform for so long comes down to doing 20 minutes of Pilates a day. But in late April this year, she was hospitalised when she started experiencing tense abdominal pain. She had a serious tear in her bowel and had to undergo emergency surgery. And get this, she was even medically induced coma. She was placed in a medically induced coma, which she came out of in June, which, you know, we only just got through June. Anyways, apparently she passed away because of a complication potentially with that surgery as well. That's what initially is coming out as reports start to surface. But I don't know if you know this, it wasn't the first time she had surgery. In fact, her raspy voice came from vocal cord surgery that she had in the 1970s. Did you also know that even in 2013, which was only, what, 13 years ago, she represented the UK at Eurovision? That's right. She has a legacy that spans five decades, multiple millions of records sold, songs that have become a part of pop culture, and she was even releasing music as late as the end of last year and still actively performing until she was hospitalised in April. So what a powerful woman. And I thought, well, we better kick off with one of her big hits. I've specifically chosen Holding Out for a Hero for a very, very good reason. I'll tell you why. Up next, it's 20-6 on the Early Birds. This one's for Bonnie Tyler, passing away at the age of 75.

0: At about 5:45 on your Friday, passing away at the age of 75, but leaving such a legacy. Here on the Early Birds with your friendly neighbourhood radio, Dan. I chose that one specifically, one, because it should be a celebration of what she has done over her career and her life, right to the very end as well. It's a bit more upbeat, you know what I mean? I mean, I could have played Total Eclipse of the Heart, which is a powerful one, has also been used in lots of movies. But this one being used in so, so many movies, all the way, and branching, covering generations everywhere from Short Circuit 2, where I first heard it, through to Shrek 2. It was used for, you know, the kids. Angry Birds movie, it was used in 2019. Bullet Train, it was used. Shazam, Fury of the Gods, that was a sequel to Shazam. The new Super Brothers movie, Tetris, and even the Marvel's Loki series used it as well, just to name a few that have used such an iconic song, such a powerful voice as well. So, you know, rest in peace, Bonnie Tyler. You've left some classics that it's going to keep your voice ringing for many decades to come.
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0: It's the Eurythmics. Thanks to Harvey Norman Darwin, you're on the Early Birds and your friendly neighbourhood radio, Dan here. I'll tell you, one person was on a mission, the fella to retrieve his boat at Shady Camp. A video got sent to me last night, and apparently it's doing the rounds as well, of a guy at Shady Camp, which is on the Mary River there. He launched his boat, didn't secure it properly, and it started floating away. And apparently, according to onlookers, he freaked out, jumped in the water, and swam over to his boat. Now, Shady Camp, very popular place, not just for fishos, but for crocodiles. Has a massive amount of population there. And, yeah, he is swimming with his head just above the water and even apparently took a little while to be able to get out of the water into his boat. People just absolutely gobsmacked that he even considered doing that in the first place. It is crazy. It's kind of the same thing as if your hat blew into a line enclosure to jump in there to try and get it back. Sure, you might get it back, but nobody's recommending it, right? Yeah, I mean, you'd probably just have to wait until it ends up on shore somewhere or follow it around where you're going to go. Even then, you couldn't just follow it along the banks. I mean, crocs could be sleeping under a tree somewhere, and they can move when they want to move. So that is definitely not being croc-wise, that's for sure. If it was, experts are saying this is a good example of why you really need to make sure that your boat is secured before you fully launch it. Maybe you anchor it to the shore somewhere, so once it goes out, you know, you can pull it back in. I don't know. Not a boat owner myself. And I tell you what, if that was my boat, I wouldn't be a boat owner now. I'd be like, okay, see you later. Have fun. I'll catch up with you later.
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7: Good morning, Louise Nielsen here with you. A 34-year-old man has now been charged with murder after a 17-year-old girl was found dead in a Galawinku home. Police were called to a residence on Elko Island in East Arnhem Land on Monday morning where the girl suffered injuries and was declared deceased. Officers allege it was a domestic violence-related murder. The 34-year-old has been remanded in custody and is expected to appear before Darwin local court today. A 39-year-old man has been arrested over alleged historical sexual abuse and violent offences involving children. He was arrested in Darwin yesterday and is expected to be charged with more than 35 offences. Police will allege the offending occurred over several years and involved multiple child victims. NT Corrections has launched an internal investigation after the escape of prisoner Isaac Thompson from under Corrections Guard. Thompson escaped on Sunday night after being escorted to Royal Darwin Hospital following two other escapes in the last month involving alleged Mongols associates. An external review of NT Corrections is also set to examine prisoner escort and hospital procedures. Acting Deputy Commissioner Adult Operations Kate Chambers says three officers have been stood aside while inquiries are carried out.
8: Three of our officers have been placed on administrative leave. It's really important that there's an opportunity to review the circumstances in detail and that that's done objectively and thoroughly. And to enable that to occur, those staff have been placed on administrative leave with full pay.
7: And more than 200 people have already signed up for this Sunday's half marathon. The 21.1-kilometre event starts at 7:15am from Lake Alexander and registrations close at 10pm tonight. Darwin Runners and Walkers Club's Ian Fullerton says those not wanting to tackle the full distance can still get involved in a relay team.
9: We've got relay teams of two, so you might only do 10k or 11. Or you can be in a team of four and do a 3x5 and a 6K. It is workable if you've got a few friends you want to get together. And it is a relay. It's not just a team running together.
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10: Morning, I'm Britt Aylin. The war in the Middle East is heating up again, with Iran firing waves of missiles at US military targets in multiple Gulf states. It's after Washington resumed attacks on Iran in response to alleged strikes on ships in the Strait of Hormuz. 13 Australian men being held in an Iraqi prison on suspicions of fighting for ISIS could soon be released. It's raised concerns they could return to Australia, but Home Affairs Minister Tony Burke says the federal government will do nothing to help them. At least 28 people have been killed in a fire at a shoe factory in southeastern China after flames engulfed the multi-story building, trapping workers on the rooftop. The blaze broke out at around noon in the city of Xinjiang, with 239 people believed to have been inside the factory at the time. And outgoing UK PM Sir Keir Starmer has described Bonnie Tyler as one of Britain's greatest recording artists, whose catalogue of music continues to touch lives, flood dance floors and fill karaoke.

0: Whiskey Boots. The Welsh singer died in a Portuguese hospital at the age of 75 weeks after undergoing emergency intestinal surgery. In sport, round 19 of the NRL kicks off tonight with the West Tigers hosting the Warriors. Tigers skipper Jerome Luai is on track to return from a concussion that forced him out of last week's game, while the Warriors will be boosted by the return of captain James Fisher-Harris from injury, but will be without Origin duo Mitchell Barnett and Kurt Capewell. And Kayleigh McEwen's pulled out of the upcoming Glasgow Commonwealth Games after revealing she's been battling glandular fever. The backstroke star says what she thought a few months ago was the flu turned out to be much worse.
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2: It's looking like a pretty cruisy run around Darwin this morning. Traffic flowing well into the city from both Palmerston and the northern suburbs, while around Katarina, Vandalin Drive and Trower Road are also seeing a pretty good run. Just keep an eye out for crews working near Wishart Road on Tiger Brennan Drive across the day. 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
4: Your low tide will be here in about an hour's time, 3.6 metres at 7am, and then a high tide of 5.5 metres at 12.30 this afternoon. A mostly sunny day with light winds, tops of 33 degrees in the city, 33 as well for Humpty Doo, 32 for Katherine today. At the moment in the city, it's 21 degrees in Humpty Doo, it's 18, Katherine on 17.
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4: A very good morning to you as we head towards the weekend. I have information on the next 3 months' worth of native plant giveaways, a way that you can get native plants in your garden, headed up by the Darwin City Council, and the details about that shortly. But before that, a way that you can get me hyped up for the Road to the World titles, you get to weigh in, because next week we're going to find the best pump-up songs, but we need a list to start off with. So keep that phone handy. We're going to do that up next after some Screaming Jets. This one will hype you up anyway. You're on Mix.

at 11 past 6. It is a rockin' song from a rockin' Aussie band. And that's what we're talking about, pump up songs, because as we know, this week I was able to let you all know that I'm heading over to the, well, going to try to get over to the world titles of the Static Monsters competition. It's a strongman competition, couple of disciplines, the axle deadlift and the log press, along with about four others from the NT heading over as well. Never in my wildest dreams did I think that I would be going to America for a lifting competition, but hype queen and co-host of the Early Birds, Duffy, said that I'm not getting pumped up enough. And so we're going to get some songs from you, your suggestions, and next week we're going to sort of battle them off and come down to the final two by Jukebox Hero on Thursday, and then you can pick the absolute winner for the best pump-up songs. So give me a call, 8941 1049. Pump-up songs for training, or possibly while I'm over there as well. Songs to get me in the mood. Songs that represent us, Early Birds, you and me, and so that while I'm doing this, I can think about who I'm representing and, you know, get egged on a little bit more. So 8941 1049, be a part of it. Give me some suggestions. Let's see how we go. I've got nothing on the list. We need at least six, I think. We need at least six to go up against each other. So you can kick it off right now. 8941 1049.

0: Taylor Swift, I Knew It, I Knew You, the one that she's just put out now. I mean, she's had it on her album, of course, but this one just moving up the charts as Taylor does. But I want to take the songs that are going to pump me up. That one's probably not going to get me there to get through training when it's tough or to remind me about who I'm doing this for. So this is up to you, Early Birds. We're going to get a bunch of songs. We're going to sort of compete against each other next week. We're going to start narrowing it down, and then we'll have Jukebox Hero for the final two songs on 8941 1049. Dan, how are you doing this fine pre-kend?
1: Excellent. Yourself?
0: You know what? The caffeine's kicking in. I'm feeling pretty good. And you know what? We're talking about pump-up songs as well, so how could I not be happy about this? Representing the Early Birds over in Phoenix, Arizona, you called the other day. You made me cry, you bastard. But now you're gonna pump me up. You got a song that's gonna pump me up.
1: Absolutely. I think it's pretty fitting for you. So, "Hail to the King" by Avenged Sevenfold.
0: "Hail to the King" by Avenged Sevenfold. Yep, I've got it here. This is what it sounds like, right? That's the one you're thinking of?
1: Absolutely.
0: You know what? That sounds like wrestling music, like entrance music. That's what I'm thinking. Maybe it'll be that if I ever get in the ring for a bout in top end wrestling, maybe that'll be my entrance music as well. Dan, I'm putting it on the list. First one in. Thank you very much for your suggestion.
1: My pleasure.
0: Let's go back to the phones. We've got Sandy. Hey, Sandy, how's it going?
2: You've got to have Thunderstruck, Dan.
0: Yeah. And you know what? My very first concert was an AC/DC concert, so that's actually pretty deep-seated in my motivation category.
2: And not just that, I remember you doing Aussie t-shirt band day last year, and you did your Thunderstruck, you did your AC/DC thing, so we know you love it.
0: That's true, I forgot it. Oh, the stuff you do on radio that comes back to, well, I can't say it haunted me, that actually went pretty good, I thought it was pretty cool. You know what, Sandy, you've hit home, but we do have to put it in the list and the voters go to the Early Birds, so, but you know what, top suggestion, I love it.
2: Good luck, Dan. We're rooting for you.
0: And phones keep on ringing on 8941 1049. Hey, who have I got? You're on the Early Birds.
3: Hey, Scotty, mate. How you going?
0: Scotty. Hey, is this our fire trainer, Scotty, right?
3: Yeah.
0: Had to double check, mate. How was your debut in sprint cars? How'd that go?
3: Yes, going well, mate. It's all in one piece and we're racing.
0: So are you, apparently.
3: Next. Yeah, me too. I've glued the teeth back in and all of that. So,
0: mate, so you got a song that pumps you up? Maybe it'll pump me up.
3: Oh, mate, there's two of the all-time best. I don't know why you haven't considered them, but "Eye of the Tiger."
0: Yeah, or?
3: And "All Fired Up" by Pat Benatar.
0: All Fired Up, eh? Well, it's funny that you should mention "All Fired Up" because, believe it or not, I'm playing a next.
3: Oh, nice.
0: So, mate, which do you think we should put Pat Benatar in there? I know Survivor's great. Do you reckon we should put Benatar?
3: Pat Benatar. I'm about to get up on the desk and start letting it go, mate.
0: Well, look, funnily enough, it was already there. It's not Scotty's suggestion, but he saw it coming. Pat Benatar is coming up for you next here on Mix 104.9.
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0: Right, Benatar, all fired up. At 26 past six, thanks to Harvey Norman Darwin, you're on the Early Birds. You Early Birds have me all fired up. The suggestions are coming thick and fast. We do have to get to the news and weather. I'm going to get more suggestions on Pump Up songs that are going head-to-head next week. Up next.
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15: Hi there, Louise Nielsen here with you. A man accused of murdering a teenager at a Galawinku home will face Darwin local court today. Police were called to a residence on Elko Island in East Arnhem Land on Monday morning to reports a 17-year-old girl was unconscious. She was declared dead at the scene. A 34-year-old man has now been charged with her murder. He's been remanded in custody. Northern Territory Police have arrested a 39-year-old man over multiple alleged historical sexual abuse and violent offences involving child victims. He was arrested in Darwin yesterday and is expected to be charged with more than 35 offences, including offences relating to a victim under the age of 10 and another under the age of 16. Police will allege the offending occurred over several years and involved multiple children. Three NT corrections officers have been placed on administrative leave following the escape of prisoner Isaac Thompson from custody. Thompson, who allegedly has links to the Mongols outlaw motorcycle gang, escaped while being escorted to Royal Darwin Hospital on Sunday before being recaptured on Wednesday, prompting both internal and external investigations. Acting Deputy Commissioner Adult Operations Kate Chambers says investigators are examining every aspect of the incident.
16: When we undertake the internal investigation, which has been referred to our Professional Standards Unit, we look at all of those circumstances. So we look at the actions of the officers, we look at the policies and procedures and the application of those, the intelligence holdings that we have, the intelligence holdings that are shared, and we work very closely with police.
15: And a community tree planting event is set to transform part of Malak this Saturday. The free event will see residents help plant shrubs and ground covers alongside more than 31 native trees to create a cooler and more welcoming public space. City of Darwin Senior Coordinator Design Roman Ma says everyone is encouraged to come along and lend a hand.
17: Anyone really, like adults, kids. We've got over 200 ground covers that we need planted, so we need all the help we can get, really.
15: It all kicks off at Salsaland Greenbelt from 9 a.m. to 11 a.m.
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18: Morning, I'm Britt Aylin. Home Affairs Minister Tony Burke says he'll do nothing to help a group of suspected ISIS fighters come home. The 13 Australian men are reportedly set to be released from prison in Iraq. Authorities say many of them don't have passports, so if they were to attempt to return to Australia, they would need government approval. Fresh fighting has raised fears the conflict in the Middle East could escalate further. The US has launched strikes on targets inside Iran, saying the attacks were aimed at protecting international shipping through the Strait of Hormuz. While Iran's reportedly responded with missile and drone attacks targeting US military infrastructure. Andy Burnham's a step closer to taking over as the UK Prime Minister, with his leadership nomination backed by 322 British Labour MPs. The former Manchester Mayor is so far the only official candidate for the top job. If no other contenders emerge, he could take office within the next 2 weeks. And Catherine Zeta-Jones says Bonnie Tyler was one of the funniest people she ever met. Tributes are flowing for the Welsh singer after she died in a Portuguese hospital at the age of 75. In sport, a dominant second half from Fremantle seen them take down the Swans by 38 points at Optus Stadium. The Dockers were goalless in the first half for just the third time in the club's history, but went on to kick 100 points in the second to run out 111-73 point winners. In basketball, the Opals have stormed home from a 17-point deficit at halftime to defeat China 84-82, the win backing up Tuesday's two-point thriller to complete a clean sweep on home soil. And swimming sensation Kaylee McEwen's withdrawn from the Glasgow Com Games after revealing she has glandular fever.
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0: No issues to report this morning. We're looking pretty good. The run into the city along Tiger Brennan Drive and the Stuart Highway moving nicely. To the city itself at McMinn Street and Cavanagh Street, it's drama-free, as is the Esplanade. And around Casuarina, traffic moving nicely too. The census is coming this August. You'll get instructions soon on what to do. In the census, every answer matters. Authorised by the Australian Bureau of Statistics, Canberra. That's the latest traffic on Mix 104.9.
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0: That low tide getting closer, 3.62 metres at 7 this morning, a high tide of 5.5 metres at 2.30 this afternoon. A mostly sunny day with light winds. You're looking at tops of 33 in the city, 33 for Virginia and 32 for Catherine. But at the moment it's 21 in the city, 17 in Virginia, Catherine on 17 as well.
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0: As it ticks over to 26 to 7 on your pre-cans, I need to call a few people back that I couldn't get to before the news. You early birds want to add more songs to the Pump Up songs list, and there are some classics coming through. Stuff that we haven't heard in a while that is absolutely chanterific. So I'm going to give you guys a call back while we get to some Ed Sheeran. More songs to pump me up for the world titles, to pump us up for the world titles up next. I do like this one. I don't think it'll be in my pump-up list, but I love it nonetheless. Ed Sheeran on the Early Birds.

0: 20 to 7 on Mix 104.9's Early Birds, your friendly neighbourhood radio. Dan, thanks to Harvey Norman, is right here for you. We are getting together. We are putting a list together so that we can get it all sort of, weighed in on. And we're going to have six songs at the start of next week that are going to go head-to-head. By Thursday next week, we're going to get down to two for Jukebox Hero. And these songs are songs to get me pumped when I'm training on behalf of you to represent you over in Phoenix, Arizona for the Static Monsters Strongman Competition. We've had Hail to the King from Avenged Sevenfold. Love that one from Dan. Thunderstruck from Sandy came through. All Fired Up from Scotty, who, is out there on the sprint car track these days. But calls keep on coming. Hey, who we got? Stuart. Mates, are you all pumped up for the weekend or what?
1: I'm trying to keep a lid on it, mate.
0: Mate, I want to unleash. We got to go to the world titles, everybody. What are you going to pump me up with? What song?
1: How about We Can't Be Beaten by Rose Tattoo or their other one, Bound for Glory.
0: Ooh, let's see. Well, we know this one. This is a classic. But Angry Anderson breaking out on his own. Oh, that's a good one. For Glory! Oh, that could be our chant as early. You know what? Can I put Bound for Glory in the running, Stuart?
1: Go for it, man.
0: All right, let's do that one. And Mel, you're on 894 on 104.9. What do you got for me?
2: I've got Pump It by the Black Eyed Peas, Dan.
0: Oh, I love me some Black Eyed Peas.
2: It always works for me when I'm at the gym.
0: What's your favourite thing at the gym, by the way?
2: It's got to be the lifting. Bit of strength training, can't beat it.
0: Bit of strength training when this is going off. Come on, baby, just pump it louder. Pump it
2: louder. Pump it louder. 100%.
0: Throw an extra 10 kilos on when the Black Eyed Peas are up.
2: Yeah. Let's not get too generous.
0: Thank you, Mel. Thank you, Stuart. You guys are absolute champions. We are putting it in the running along with the rest so far. We're going to have the list up by the end of today. You can cast your votes.

0: 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It's a bit of a pump-up song as well. Love you for your suggestions already. We'll get some more a little bit later on. We'll be putting them up against each other head-to-head next week. We'll come down to two and we'll cast our votes. So keep your eye out for that on our Instagram and Facebook this afternoon. But we are recovering from a big Telstra outage, recovering, not recovered, and it affected or exposed about how much it can affect across the nation. But what exactly happened? We've got Associate Professor of RMIT University, Mark Gregory. I've managed to get him on the line. We'll catch up with him up next to explain in layman's terms how this can be so effective, like why we were so affected and what actually happened. That's up next here on Mix.
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2: 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The consequences have to reflect, because what has happened doesn't pass the pub test.
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9: 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Bright, breezy, and ready to make your morning fly.

0: It's the Early Birds, your friendly neighbourhood radio, Dan. Quite a few of us, I think something like 23 million Australians getting affected by this, and more, those with beyond the phones, with this Telstra outage. And we happen to have ability to give the RMIT University a call. We've got Associate Professor Mark Gregory on the line. How are you doing there, Dr. Gregory?
1: Very well, thank you.
0: So what's going on with Telstra? They said that it was a non-malicious attack in their data centre, a software thing. Now they're saying, well, there's rumours that it was a malicious attack. Do you know what's going on?
1: Yes, Telstra have told us that there was an update made to a GPS device, and as part of the update, the GPS device rebooted and set the wrong time in the GPS device. Now, the GPS device was being used as a time server, because one of the things that the GPS satellites provide is a very precise time signal. So therefore, it's providing time to all the other devices, the routers, the servers, and you know, all the devices within the Telstra core network in the data centre.
0: So how does this affect us making calls? Like, it's just a clock, essentially, isn't it?
1: Well, that's right. But the digital network, all of our computer networks and computers are reliant upon time. Because when we send information around the network, it's given a timestamp. And so therefore, if the information doesn't get to a particular location in a certain amount of time, or if it's not processed by a device within a certain amount of time, the information is deleted.
0: Yeah, because it thinks it's like an error or something, isn't it?
1: Connections. Yes, yeah. Essentially, it creates an error.
0: Yeah. Well, that's making phone calls and, you know, receiving the internet and all that sort of stuff through our phones. But one of the big problems in commuting was trains. I thought, you know, trains work by timetables. They use radios between central hubs and drivers. Like, how does this affect trains?
1: Trains have evolved. And, of course, nowadays, trains utilize a mix of technologies. They utilize 4G devices in the trains themselves and in some parts of the network. They use optic fiber. And they also use radio. What we're seeing is that in Melbourne and in Victoria and New South Wales particularly, some of the regional trains have been impacted because, you know, they've got 4G in the network and their provider is Telstra. Mm. And so the messages are not getting through to the signalling systems in the data centres, because signalling used to be in buildings and boxes along the side of the railway.
0: Actual cables and stuff, and if they're not talking, then obviously the procedure is shut it all down. We don't want trains running into each other.
1: No, absolutely. So what we need is to refocus, rewrite the legislation basically from the ground up and to rebuild it so that it's suitable for the modern era, like today.
0: Well, the question is, do you think with so many people affected this time that some ministers are going to stand up? Because at the moment, they're just saying it's Telstra's fault.
1: I would like to think that the minister is going to pick up the phone and call me and say that we're going to fund the a centre at RMIT to do the work that's needed to get everyone involved and to rebuild the legislation. But unfortunately, after talking to the last 14 ministers and all of their aides over 15 to 20 years, I don't have any confidence.
0: Yeah. All right, final question for you, Doc. The NT has a proposal to get one of the largest, I think maybe even the second largest data centre in the world put in the NT. Will that help with something like this? Will this put the NT, do you think, in good stead?
1: I believe that data centres are a fundamental part of the modern world. However, having said that, there are two issues. One is electricity. And that the data centres need to be self-sufficient and self-reliant in the provision of electricity. Otherwise, they will cause electricity costs to go up. Mm. And the second thing is water. They must be self-sufficient and self-reliant in water. Well, you know, desalination is a really good idea. They should put in their own power plants, and they should also put in their own desal plants so that they can create their own water. And then we won't have the problems that we're seeing in the United States and elsewhere where, you know, there's massive hikes in power prices and there's no water, and they've got significant water problems because of the data centres.
0: Well, it has been an absolutely eye-opening conversation with you, Dr. Gregory from the RMIT University's Associate Professor down there. I really appreciate you giving me some time, Mark. And if I have further questions, I hope to call you again.
1: My pleasure. Thank you.
2: Katie Wolf is your voice in the Territory.
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3: We just got to your low tide of 3.6 metres, heading off to a high tide now of 5.5 metres at 12.30 this afternoon. A mostly sunny day with some light winds, heading to a top of 33 degrees today in the city as well as in Virginia. Catherine getting to 32 today. At the moment, it's 21 in the city. Virginia's still on 17. Catherine dropped a degree to 16 degrees.
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3: As if we hadn't jammed enough in the show already, we've got more coming.
5: We have so much more coming later on. We're going to have the Darwin Cup ambassador with us because, of course, it is the Chief Minister's Racing Day tomorrow.
3: Certainly is. Plus, also, we have some VIP tickets to give away for the Irish Festival this weekend.
5: That is right. GA and VIP, but the VIP to be in a pristine area for a festival at Darwin Ski Club, there's nothing better.
3: Yeah. So we have a little extra challenge. Normally we've been on top of the morning.
5: Yeah.
3: But we have an extra challenge. We'll tell you about it up next after we catch up with Sandra, who's on the committee of the NT Irish Association.
5: Yes, she is. She knows everything you need to know to make sure that you get your tickets. If not with us on Mix 104.9, then you can grab them online. But let's hear from her after The Cure. Friday, I'm in love. That is so true right now.
3: Yeah, spot on. How,
5: the sunrise, the vibes. It's Friday, baby. Let's go.
3: Right here on The Early Birds.

0: Hey, early birds, it's Dan and Duffy. We are excited to get our grid on this weekend.
1: We are. The NT Irish Festival is back. It's bigger than ever and there's so much going on. And we have Sandra to tell us more about it. Hey, Sandra, how are you going?
2: I'm very well. Mudging what? That means good morning to you in Irish.
0: We're already learning.
1: So you are the treasurer of the, is it NT Irish Committee?
0: Hey, look, very popular event this weekend, the NT Irish Music Festival. It's at the Ski Club. It always sells out. Why do you think that is, Sandra?
2: Oh, it's just such a fun event. It's Darwin's biggest Irish party of the year, and it's happening this weekend. The gates are opening there at 1:30 down at the Ski Club. Lots of reasons why it's such a great event. It's just such a beautiful waterfront venue. It's a very family-friendly event. Bring the family along, bring your kids, bring your dad, bring your mom, and come and celebrate the Irish heritage.
1: Oh, and what is happening at the festival? It has been around for a few years now, but talk about music, food, what else is going on?
2: Absolutely. So, of course, the core of the event is the live Irish music that happens throughout the day. We've got local artists there. So Conor McCarberry, who often entertains crowds around the pubs of Darwin, and McCarthy's Law back as well, with a great selection of like a mix of Australian and Irish folk music. But then for the little ones this year, we've got a fantastic new event happening. It's one of our headline acts, The Gathering, also have what they call the Celtic Kids Show. So if you've got any Irish heritage at all, this is your chance to bring the family down to experience some of that heritage and culture. And, you know, whether you're first, second generation, third generation Irish,
0: or you just want to be Irish.
2: You engage the kids.
0: So, Sandra, look, I've got to ask, three words that sum up the Irish spirit.
2: Oh, that's a difficult one. I think I'm going to have to pick fun as the very first one. Nice. We're such a fun, we like to have fun. And I suppose my second word would be crack. And this is a great Irish word, the crack. Yeah. We have the crack, we have the joke around with each other. We're not afraid to sing and dance and laugh and have that fun. And I think because of our wonderful Irish dancing culture here in Darwin, my third word might have to be jig.
0: Jig!
1: They are three perfect words. Incredible, Sandra. Where can people get their tickets?
2: Head on down to Moshtix at their website, or you can just simply search up the NT Irish website or our Facebook page and you'll find the link to the Moshtix site there.
0: Or you could be an early bird.
1: You could be.
0: And if you just give us a call, 8941 1049, we actually have VIP tickets, but we've got a bit of a hoop for you to jump through.
1: We do indeed. Are you Irish is what we want to know. Are you Irish? So give us a buzz, 8941 1049, for these VIP tickets, and we're going to guess.
0: Yeah, we're going to guess, are you Irish or not? So either put it on if you're not Irish, or...
1: if you are, just speak normally.
0: Or try, yeah, I don't know. Just fool us and you get the tickets.
1: Yeah, pretty much. 8941 1049.

0: 18 months now. Okay.
1: 18 months for Martin.
2: What's the crack?
0: What's the crack?
1: He's throwing out.
0: Martin, what are you doing this weekend?
2: Hopefully going to the Irish Festival.
1: I think he slipped up there. I think I heard a little bit of Irish there when he started out saying that it wasn't. Back to Sarah.
0: Okay.
1: Sarah, what are you doing this weekend?
3: I'm going to the Irish Festival.
1: Ooh, she said Irish. What are you thinking?
0: Can we start guessing, Sarah? I reckon you're laying it on thick. I don't think you're Irish at all.
3: Yeah, I'm shit at
0: Irish. All right, Sarah, hold on there.
1: Yeah, hold
0: on. We're going to jump to our second caller. Martin, Dan, you tell us what you think.
1: Martin, I think you slipped up. I think you were trying to put on the Aussie accent and you're actually Irish. I'm going to the Irish Festival this weekend. Done it for me. Are you Irish?
2: No, my father is, but I'm not.
1: Oh, I think we might have to give him the VIP tickets over to Martin.
0: Well done, Martin. You are going along to the Irish Festival with VIP tickets. That is true. So you and a friend, maybe your dad if you're feeling, if you want to bring his Irish heritage there. But let's grab Sarah on the line because you're not going away empty-handed. We are giving you a GA double pass to the Irish Festival as well. Does that sound good?
3: Awesome. Thank you.
0: No, that's okay. Good try, too, with the accent. You were okay.
1: Yeah, you weren't. Don't say yourself short. To be sure.
0: Oh, gosh.
1: Never do that again. Sorry to everybody who's Irish up here. All right, that's happening on the weekend. Get your tickets from mostix.com.au. Good bit of fun this morning here on the Early Birds.
0: Absolutely. 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

0: Giraffe, just like you, Pharrell Williams, we're happy to be here. It's the Early Birds with Dan and Duffy.
1: How happy are you?
0: Give Super
1: me more.
0: Happy.
1: Give I'm me more so, energy.
0: I am so happy.
1: Good.
0: That sounded sarcastic now. I went too far.
1: You did go too far, but that's all right because my happy is all across this studio and all through your ear holes, Early Birds. How lucky are you?
0: I went too far and then you just went into the realm of...
1: All right. Well, stick around with this because we've got a huge show, more prizes to give away. We have the Darwin Cup ambassador coming in to tell us all about the Chief Minister's Day tomorrow.
0: And real quick, just remember there's going to be some road closures from 8 o'clock throughout the city, Nucker Street and around the Civic Park because there is the NAIDOC March.
1: Yes, the NAIDOC March. It's been a massive week for NAIDOC. It's been, honestly, the celebrations have been top tier.
0: There's a barbecue over there at the moment. Let's see if our roadrunner made it over there.
1: Oh, surely he did. Come on, Lukey. Hopefully he clears his throat before he gets on there this time.
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3: Good morning, Louise Nielsen here with you. A 34-year-old man has been charged with murder after a 17-year-old girl was found dead in a Galawinku home. Police were called to a residence on Elko Island in East Arnhem Land on Monday morning where the girl suffered injuries and was declared deceased. Officers allege it was a domestic violence-related murder. The 34-year-old has been remanded in custody and is expected to appear before Darwin Local Court today. A 39-year-old man has been arrested over alleged historical sexual abuse and violent offences involving children. He was arrested in Darwin yesterday and is expected to be charged with more than 35 offences. Police will allege the offending occurred over several years and involved multiple victims. More than 2,000 runners are expected to pound the pavement for this Sunday's half marathon. The four-lap course starts and finishes at Lake Alexander, with registrations remaining open until 10 p.m. tonight for both solo runners and relay teams. Darwin Runners and Walkers Club's Ian Fullerton says organisers are hoping every participant crosses the finish line within 3 hours.
4: I'm thinking around the 1 hour 10, maybe. We've had faster. 1 hour 6 is the fastest I've got on my records. At the 16K mark, you'll be running past us, the officials and St John's, and we can assess you as you go past and say, hey, do you really think you've got another lap in you?
3: And Green Thumbs are being called on for a community planting day in Mille Lacs this weekend. The free event is a chance to help local residents plant shrubs and ground covers as part of a project to create greener public spaces in the community. City of Darwin Senior Coordinator Design Roman Ma says equipment will be provided.
5: We're going to meet at the Holtzland Greenbelt between Chambers Crescent and Holtzland Street, opposite the intersection of Chambers Crescent and Carpool Crescent. Encourage people to wear a hat and enclosed shoes, but we'll provide gloves, sunscreen and cold water for all the participants.
3: It all begins from 9 a.m. tomorrow.
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6: Morning, I'm Britt Aylin. Australia's foreign minister admits the breakdown of the ceasefire in the Middle East is a major concern. The US has hit several more targets in Iran, while Tehran's fired back with strikes on American military assets. Penny Wong telling Nine all sides need to get back to the negotiating table.
7: We want a return to stability. I think everybody wants a return to stability, and it's very disappointing to see at the moment this ceasefire is really fraying around the edges.
6: More than 20,000 people have welcomed the Indian PM at a community event in Melbourne. Narendra Modi told the crowd that India's impatient to grow and achieve more. He'll spend another day there before travelling to New Zealand. More than 500,000 Aussie workers have been sent emails from the tax man warning them their returns will be closely checked for dodgy travel claims. It's the biggest single expense claimed by Australians, almost $12 billion worth in the last financial year alone. And our local cinemas are experiencing a boom, thanks largely to the younger generation. Over the past 3 months, the Australian box office has recorded record monthly sales of over $100 million. In sport, Kayleigh McEwen's pulled out of the upcoming Glasgow Commonwealth Games after revealing she's been battling glandular fever. The backstroke star says what she thought a few months ago was the flu turned out to be much worse. The 2026 Comm Games kick off in Scotland on the 23rd of July. And in AFL, the Dockers have put on a last quarter blitz to own the top of the ladder. Frio was goalless against the Swans in the first half before kicking 9 goals, leading the side to a 38-point win. That's the latest in news and sport.
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8: Traffic is looking good right across Darwin this afternoon, with the airport run staying clear on Bagot Road and around McMillan's Road, around Casuarina, Trower Road and Vanderlyn Drive also flowing nicely. Just take care throughout the work zone at the Tigerbrenner Drive and Wishart Road intersection. The census is coming this August. 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That's the latest traffic on Mix 104.9.
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3: Checking your Friday tides first. We've had our low tide at 7 a.m. of 3.62 metres and we're now heading to a high tide of 5.5 metres at 12:30 p.m. That will arrive at its highest. The weather forecast for today is mostly sunny with light winds. Tops of 33 in both the city and the rural area. Tops of 32 in Katherine. But the temps across the top end right now, currently in Darwin it's 20, in the rural area it's 17 and in Katherine it's 16.
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9: A very good morning to you, Luke. Tis the prekend.
10: Yes, and the NAIDOC March is going on and to celebrate NAIDOC Week. And today I am down on where it is all happening, right at the top of Smith Street Mall. Remember, if you are heading into the city, there is some changing traffic conditions for the morning. So make sure you're heading online to NAIDOC's website to see exactly those traffic conditions and some more details about the march. But you want to come on by to the top of Smith Street Mall for all of your morning freebies, like your morning Paul's Iced Coffee, made for locals, by locals. We've also got the best bottled water in the territory, Territory Spring Water. They're rehydrating the territory. Dabsco, they're celebrating 60 years serving the territory. And I've got a whole bunch of goodies, some mystery bags, some sun visors and plenty more thanks to the guys over there. And you can bid off the servo snacks because Mama's Kitchen over in Tivendale and Coolinga has got you sorted. I've got a whole bunch of $20 vouchers and plenty more at the top of Smith Street Mall.
3: Hey, Lukey, when you say the top of Smith Street Mall, which side?
10: The one without the park, the one towards Parliament House.
3: Okay, gotcha.
9: Is that the one without the park? The other end is Nucky Street,
3: They've
9: right?
3: both got parks.
9: Yeah.
3: Actually, can you describe exactly what you're looking at right now, Luke?
10: I am looking at the Bank of SA.
3: Yeah, I know where you are.
10: At Parliament House.
3: Yeah, you're near past Parley Pearls.
10: Past Bailey Pearls. Yep. Well, I was going to get to that one. That was going to be the last one. The Pearl.
3: Can you buy something
10: even.
3: For me there and bring me back one of the Dabsco visors?
10: I'm working radio. How much money do you think I make?
9: Go catch Luke. Unload the freebies from the back of his truck. But breakfast is happening over there. But up next, we're talking the weekend.
3: We are, because it is the Darwin Cup Carnival in and absolutely going bonkers at the moment. We've got the Darwin Cup Ambassador Paige to tell us all about it.
9: That's up next after some fooies here on the Early Birds with Dana Duffy. We'll be right back.

0: It's the early birds as we head towards 8 o'clock, 19 to 8, in fact, here on the early birds with Dan and Duffy.
1: We have Paige Munson on the mic with us, the 2026 Darwin Cup Carnival Ambassador. How are you going, Paige?
2: Good. Good morning. Happy Friday.
1: First things first, I want to check in. How are you going? We've had three races so far.
0: Two.
2: Oh, yeah, two, actually.
1: Two?
2: Yeah.
1: I thought we had three.
0: Third one's on the weekend. Guineas, Ladies' Day, now.
1: Oh, my God, sorry.
2: You're ahead of yourself.
1: I am. I'm already at the Chief Minister's Day. but talk to us about the Chief Minister's Day. It is the family day of the carnival. What does it look like being the ambassador at one of these events?
2: Yes, so I am so excited for Family Day, Chief Minister's Cup. We have a lot of activities going on. We've got a petting zoo, face painting, jumping castle. We've got the races, kids fashion on the fields. It is going to be such a great day out. Bring the kiddies down.
1: Yes, it's still school holidays.
2: It is.
1: So that's the perfect reason to go and bring the kids. I'm excited about the petting zoo.
2: Yes, same. I'll be there all day.
1: Yes.
2: The podium and then the petting zoo.
1: Yeah. A couple of bees.
0: It's weekends like this that you just, you kind of don't want to be an ambassador with things to do, do you?
2: Well, I don't know. The beauty of being the ambassador is I get to go in there and then I get to go in, like, I don't know, be with the winners, have a drink with them, go back to the petting zoo.
1: Yeah.
2: Jump on the jumping castle.
1: You should bring a little lamb into the winners'
2: spot. Stop it.
1: I presume there'll be a little lamb. I don't actually know.
0: What's a petting zoo without a little lamb?
1: Now, I am actually hosting the kids' fashions on the field.
2: Stop it.
1: Very exciting. What would you say to any parents and or kids out there listening, and why should they get involved in the fashions?
2: I think that's just fun, like such a fun activity to get a part of. Just get dressed up, have a bit of fun with it. Just super fun.
0: Yeah, I mean, how easy is it going to be for parents to win by getting your kid dressed up in a little vest?
1: Oh, yeah, there's prizes.
0: Is it a little bow tie?
1: Oh, they're all going to look cute. Doesn't matter really what they're wearing, does it?
2: Yeah, I know.
0: Get him a little cane.
1: No, it'll be fantastic. It all kicks off tomorrow. That is right. Gates open at 11 a.m. You can get your tickets from moshteeks.com.au. But I would jump on darwinturfclub.org.au to find out everything that's happening. What has been your favourite thing so far, Paige, across the race or the cup campaign?
2: Oh, I would have to say Ladies' Day. Ladies' Day was so much fun. Wednesday. Sorry, still recovering.
1: That's fine.
2: Yeah, it was so much fun. Just watching all the fashion, all the girls get around it. Loved it.
0: But here's the thing. That's only day two
2: of
0: an 8-day carnival.
2: I know. We've got eight race days.
1: Ladies' Day.
0: We'll ask you again in a couple of times and then we'll ask you again at the end. We'll see how it all
1: It'll still be Ladies' Day. My favourite thing was Paige on the stage.
0: Yeah.
1: Ooh, firstly, we love that because it rhymes.
0: Paige on the stage.
1: Paige on the stage saying, loved it so much.
0: Well, stay right here on Mix 104.9 because we're getting all pumped up. Some pump-up songs. We've already had some suggestions, Duffy, as head hype gal.
1: Yes, me and the early birds will be hyping you up for the remainder of your Phoenix, Arizona campaign.
0: But don't forget to get your tickets to the rest of the days because they will run out. I mean, they've been sellout crowds so far, haven't they, Paige?
2: Yes, honestly, it has been so busy. It's been, yeah, great.
1: Yeah. Perfect. Thank you for coming in, Paige, and we'll see you there tomorrow.
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0: Always a great tune. You're on the Early Birds with Dan and Duffy. We're doing it for Harvey Norman. Just a reminder that around the city, we do have some rolling road closures from 8 a.m. Nike Street and Bennett Street are most likely where you want to avoid, but make sure you stay safe out there, Early Birds.
1: Hey, Duffy, you as head cheerleader slash hype queen for the Road to the World titles, it's infectious.
0: Good.
1: It's infectious.
0: I'm glad.
1: You called me out. You said, Dan, you do not understand the gravity of this situation.
0: Yeah, you didn't. You were so nonchalant about it. You're like,
1: yeah, it's happening.
0: It's just happening. It's like, cool. I'll go and give it a shot. I'm like, no, you have. Not only myself, but the entire Early Bird listeners. We are all one community and we've got your back and we need to pump you up.
1: Well, your suggestion to find some songs has absolutely resonated amongst the Early Birds.
0: Yes.
1: In fact, we've already had some suggestions. Have a listen. Representing the Early Birds over in Phoenix, Arizona. You got a song that's going to pump me up?
2: Absolutely. I think it's pretty fitting for you. So, Hail to the King by Avenged Sevenfold.
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5: How about Bound for Glory by Rose Tattoo?
3: I've got Pump It by the Black Eyed Peas.
0: Oh, yeah.
1: Yeah?
0: I didn't mind that last one.
1: Didn't you?
0: Pump It by the Black Eyed Peas.
1: They're all so good suggestions.
0: They are incredible suggestions, aren't
1: and
0: they?
1: One that really caught me off guard was Angry Anderson, Bound for Glory.
0: Oh, yeah.
1: Like,
0: super.
1: That's a chant.
0: We're going to have to put it to the people for sure, aren't we? Let's get some more suggestions. Mm-hmm. I would like a wider range now. Mm-hmm. That's where I think I liked Pump It from the Black Eyed Peas slip in there because it was all rocky and heavy.
1: Mm-hmm.
0: But maybe we need something
1: funky.
0: That, yeah, slightly funky as well, but is also pump up, ready to go. Because this is what I'm imagining for you.
1: Okay.
0: You know how boxers walk out to songs
1: mm.
0: and they've got like their little hood on and their silky thing? That's what I'm seeing for you.
1: Yeah.
0: Yeah.
1: And you know what? If we get like all
0: the WWE wrestlers entry song.
1: Yeah.
0: That's what I'm saying. Yeah. Oh, God, yeah. Oh, God. We need to work on the strut next. Okay, let's focus on the song first.
1: These songs are going to be suggested by you. Either give us a call or we'll be putting up a post this afternoon to go across the weekend for your suggestions.
0: Yes. Oh, I'm so excited, Dan, and so are you.
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0: You're on the Early Birds with Dan and Duffy. That was some Smash Mouth, Walking on the Sun. Hope you're having a very fantastic Friday.
1: The French community today are celebrating Bastille Day, the actual Bastille Day on the 14th of July, marking the start of the French Revolution.
0: Food. I tell you what, this entire weekend, food is across the board.
1: Tomorrow, Gara Miller Food Festival at the Esplanade from 5 o'clock.
0: I'm getting really hungry.
1: It's like a whole bunch of fusion foods and stuff.
0: Yum.
1: Yeah, and then down at the waterfront, the Colombian Society is getting together and putting a festival happening down by the wave pool there.
0: Oh, gosh. And NAIDOC Week is on right now. I'm pretty sure you can go and get some breakfast as well around Civil Park, I believe. Yep. Civic Park?
1: Civic.
0: Yeah, Civic.
1: That's right. But there will be some road closures, Nucky and Bennett Street in particular, the march through Smith Street Mall, I believe.
0: Yeah.
1: That's the words that we're getting. It should all kick off at about 8 o'clock and there'll be rolling closures as well.
0: So. Incredible. We've got your news and weather up next. You're on the Early Birds with Dan and Duffy.
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3: Good morning. Louise Nielsen here with you. A man accused of murdering a teenager at a Galawinku home will face Darwin local court today. Police were called to a residence on Elko Island in East Arnhem Land on Monday morning to reports a 17-year-old girl was unconscious. She was declared deceased at the scene. A 34-year-old man has now been charged with her murder. He's been remanded in custody. Northern Territory Police have arrested a 39-year-old man over multiple alleged historical sexual abuse and violent offences involving child victims. He was arrested in Darwin yesterday and is expected to be charged with more than 35 offences, including offences relating to a victim under the age of 10 and another under the age of 16. Police will allege the offending occurred over several years and involved multiple children. And NT Corrections have launched an internal investigation after the escape of prisoner Isaac Thompson from under Corrections Guard. Thompson escaped on Sunday night after being escorted to Royal Darwin Hospital. It follows two other escapes in the last months involving alleged Mongols associates. An external review of NT Corrections is also set to examine prisoner escort and hospital procedures. Acting Deputy Commissioner, Adult Operations, Kate Chambers, says three officers have been stood aside while inquiries are carried out.
4: Three of our officers have been placed on administrative leave. It's really important that there's an opportunity to review the circumstances in detail and that that's done objectively and thoroughly. And to enable that to occur, those staff have been placed on administrative leave with full pay.
3: And more than 200 people have already signed up for this Sunday's half marathon. The 21.1-kilometre event starts at 7:15am from Lake Alexander and registrations close at 10pm tonight. Darwin Runners and Walkers Clubs, Ian Fullerton, says those not wanting to tackle the full distance can still get involved in a relay team.
5: We've got relay teams of two, so you might only do 10k or 11, or you can be in a team of four and do a 3x5 and a 6k. It is workable if you've got a few friends you want to get together, and it is a relay, it's not just a team running together.
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6: Morning, I'm Britt Aylin. Telstra was reportedly warned for months that it was susceptible to the kind of outage that happened this week. It comes as South Australian police are investigating a death in the state to determine whether it's linked to the network issues. While Foreign Minister Penny Wong's told Nine, a probe into the incident is ongoing.
7: We do want to understand, all of us want to understand how this happened, how it was possible and how we can ensure it does not happen again.
6: African health authorities say the current Ebola outbreak in the Democratic Republic of the Congo is the fastest growing ever. The latest data from the World Health Organization revealed nearly 1,800 confirmed cases since May, with 600 deaths. And tributes are flowing for Bonnie Tyler, who's died aged 75, weeks after undergoing emergency surgery in Portugal. The Welsh singer is best known for big hits like Total Eclipse of the Heart and this. Catherine Zeta-Jones said Bonnie Tyler was one of the funniest people she'd ever met, while Rod Stewart's described her as a good pal and a true soul stirrer. In sport, France is the first team through to the World Cup semi-finals with a 2-0 win over Morocco this morning. Kylian Mbappe opened the scoring with a goal in the 60th minute. Warriors stars Mitch Barnett and Kurt Capewell will sit out tonight's NRL match following Wednesday night's bruising Origin decider, while the Tigers are set to welcome back Jerome Luai after he missed last week with a concussion. And the Dockers have cemented their flag favourite status, powering past the Swans by 38 points at Optus Stadium. Fremantle kicked 9 goals in the last quarter, an incredible turnaround from a goalless first half.
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8: A cruisy run across Darwin this morning. The run into and out of the city along the Stuart Highway and Tiger Brennan Drive moving nicely.

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3: Checking your Friday tides. We had our low tide at 7 a.m. of 3.62 metres. We're now on the way to a high tide of 5.5 metres at 12.30 p.m. The weather forecast for today is mostly sunny with light winds. Tops of 33 in the city and the rural area. Tops of 32 in Katherine. And the temps across the top end right now. Currently in Darwin, it's 21. In the rural area and Katherine, it's 18.
2: 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Thanks to Harvey Norman Darwin.
4: As it's just after 8 o'clock, getting closer to that NAIDOC march, kicking off some road closures, particularly Nucky and Bennett Streets in the city. So if you normally take that way, avoid, move around, go somewhere else.
3: Yeah, do go somewhere else.
4: For a little while.
3: Much easier for you. We are playing the secret sound very shortly. 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
4: But give us a call right now. 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Circus Trick Tees. It's part of the Darwin Festival. It's happening August 9th.
3: If you like circus, comedy and pom-poms, call us right now, 8941 1049.

0: Happy Friday. You're on the Early Birds with Dan and Duffy. We're doing it for Harvey Norman. Don't forget, a few road closures around this morning, mostly around the city, Nucky Street and Bennett Street. So just take care while you're on the roads.
1: And we told you, surprise giveaway. Give us a call, 8941 1049, to get tickets to the Darwin Festival. In particular, the Circus Trick Tees. This has got acrobatics, comedy, bunch of dazzling stunts. You're a sucker for this stuff.
0: Oh my God, I love it.
1: You are so amazed by athleticism and amazing tricks.
0: The acrobatics I saw a couple weekends ago had me gasping the way they were falling down their silks.
1: Give us your best gasp.
0: That's pretty good, hey?
1: That's pretty good.
0: I'm an actor.
1: Leroy, how are you this fine morning, my friend?
2: Good, mate. How are you this morning?
1: Yeah.
2: How are you, Duffy?
0: Yeah, good, Leroy. Thanks. I was about to jump in and tell you I was good.
1: Mate, Darwin Festival, what a time, isn't it? It's like 2 weeks jam-packed full of stuff.
0: Mm-hmm.
1: Venues change across the top end. It's an amazing couple of weeks, ain't you reckon?
2: Yeah, mate, I love it. I'm at the Spiegel tent every year for that show and try to catch as many others as I can.
0: Well, you'll be excited about this one, Leroy, because cheer is, as we said, circus, comedy, pom-poms, and the energy and vibe of this show, from what I've heard so far, is absolutely incredible.
2: Yeah, it sounds awesome. I can't wait.
1: And that's over at the Festival Park. Now, because you go each and every year, you go to the Spiegel tent, how much does that change? Right next to Brown's Mart there, the whole thing comes alive, doesn't it?
2: Yeah, it's awesome. They actually had another show down on the Darwin waterfront lawns this year that I went to as well, and that was super. So, yeah, I get right behind all that stuff, mate. I love it.
0: I love it, Leroy. Well, you've got a double pass to go and see Cheer. It is on Sunday the 9th of August, that one at Impex Sunset Stage. But everybody else, all the other early birds out there, don't miss out on your tickets. You can get them from darwinfestival.org.au, and they do sell out, so get in quick.
1: But there's another reason that you should be listening to Sarah this afternoon. You have a chance to go to a high tea.
0: Ooh, a high tea.
1: That's right. More details after Harry Styles' new one. It's American Girls at 8:12. You're on the Early Birds with Dan and Duffy.

0: The new one from Harry Styles, American Girls, a 8:15 on the early birds, thanks to Harvey Norman Dunn.
1: It's a bit of a groove, isn't it?
0: It is a bit.
1: Yeah, I like popping along to that one.
0: It's just one of those, you know what, that's a driving song.
1: That, oh, right down like the Esplanade where you've got to have water, maybe Night Clear if you're looking at the beach. Yeah.
0: You know what else is on Esplanade?
1: Can you change it to Australian Girls? Sorry.
0: Yeah, should. Just they should. He will if he comes over.
1: I'll call him now.
0: Cheap pop like that.
1: We're friends.
0: On the Esplanade, Together & Co. over there at the Garden Inn do a fantastic high tea.
1: Oh, okay. Let's talk about this because this is very, very special. Sarah is going to be giving away double passes to this high tea hosted by not only her, Sarah Pasolik, big boss. We know her well. Her and Katie Wolfe.
0: Katie Wolfe.
1: Mm-hmm.
0: You never get a host by Katie Wolfe.
1: Oh,
0: it's very special.
1: I am excited for this one. So Sarah and Katie, they're going to have you cackling with laughter, drinking a little bubbly and eating high tea at the Hilton Garden Inn. You need to tune into Sarah's show.
0: But you know what? It's funny the timing of this.
1: Oh.
0: Because I actually had this booked a few weeks ago and we took Nan there last Sunday. And I got to tell you, the tower of food that is presented upon you is amazing. There's like there's a level of savory with like these sort of little toasties and tarts and stuff. And then there's like sort of the sort of semi-sweet finger foodie kind of stuff.
1: Talk to me.
0: And then there's like full dessert.
1: Okay, what was your favorite thing?
0: These little cakes, they got like a ball of cream on top and then the cake thing itself, like it literally has the texture and flavor of a Rocher in a cake.
1: Yum! I am really hungry right now. I think I want to go to this high tea, but that is right. Well, Wolfie's actually out today, so Sarah's in from 9 a.m. You can tune in to her from that time and find out all the information you need to know and hopefully get that seat with your friend. Sorry, I've lost my train of thought because I'm so hungry.
0: Because you were thinking about those cakes.
1: Yeah. Right?
0: Well, thanks to Together & Co. and, of course, being here and Hilton and the Garden Inn and yeah, we got the Secret Sound coming up next. I'm thinking about it too.
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1: 2,000.
0: No, it's 2,000. How much?
1: $2,740 today is the secret sound. This is the sound.
0: Wasn't very loud.
1: Yeah, no, it wasn't very loud. Turn it up. There we go. We've got three clues. One is stop, one is water, one is container as well. Very excited. Give us a buzz on 8941 1049 if you want to guess this sound.
0: All right, you threw it at me again. Always trying to catch me out.
1: Yeah, I know.
0: Give us a call, 8941 1049. Let's give away some cash.

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1: Ooh la la, we've got $2,740 to hopefully give away. We do have three callers on the line as well. This is the sound. Let's jump to our first caller right now. We've got Wayne on the line. How are you going, Wayne?
2: Good, yourself,
1: though? Yeah, good, thank you.
3: Mate, how you feeling? We've had so many jam-packed full of weekends. We've got another one coming up. You're holding strong through the dry season?
2: Yeah, get out of
3: the bank today. Yeah, how's your bank account? Is it holding strong?
2: There you go.
3: Don't worry, we'll move on because we want to give away cash. $2,740. That's the sound. What do you reckon it is?
2: Is it hitting the toilet button real quick and like where it just flushes and it stops?
3: Yep, toilet goes real quick, stops.
1: It's not it. Sorry, Wayne.
3: It's not the toilet. But have a good weekend, Wayne.
2: You too.
1: Oh, okay, bye, Wayne. Yep, Let's jump to our second caller now. We've got Leah from Catherine. How are you going, Leah?
4: I'm all right.
1: Oh, that is good. How's the weather in Catherine right now?
4: It's a lovely 19 degrees.
1: Ooh, yeah. Ooh. Yeah, it's
3: been pretty,
1: fresh.
3: Been pretty chilly. Yeah, dropped to 16 earlier. Anyway, we're not talking about the weather. Okay. We're talking about money.
1: Talking about money, money, money. This is the sound, Leah. What do you think it is?
4: Is it the plastic lip once you fill your water bottle up, like in an automatic either water bubbler or a fridge, and it's the plastic lip that flicks back.
3: Flicks back. Spring-loaded. Is it spring-loaded?
4: Yeah, the ones, yeah, you know the ones that you have like either your big water bubblers and you push your bottle against it to fill it
1: definitely
4: up.
1: Definitely sounds like that.
3: But it also definitely isn't that.
1: Oh, sorry, Leah.
4: That's all good. Was worth a shot.
3: Absolutely. All right, you have a good day.
1: Jinx, Dan.
3: Well, I can't speak anymore.
1: You owe me a soda. All right, let's jump to our third caller. We've got Hannah on the line. Hey, Hannah.
5: Hello, how are you guys?
1: Yeah, good, thank you. What are you doing this weekend?
5: Oh, I don't know.
1: Oh,
3: that's surviving. Lots of food. There's lots of food. There's Garamilla. There's Bastille Day. There's Columbia festivals.
1: Yeah.
3: Just get amongst
1: it. You don't know what's going on the weekend, but do you know the secret sound? Here it is. What do you reckon?
5: Oh, is it something to do with like a coffee drip tray being put into the holder thingy?
3: We had the coffee pods when you pop it out and it drops and stuff, but you've got the coffee tray, the drip tray. You put it in there, it stops that spillage.
1: Let's put it in our system. Ah, sorry, Hannah. It was a good guess.
5: Has anyone been close?
3: They have.
1: They have. Good they question.
3: Have. They have. And we can say that. No, that's too much, Hannah, you cheeky son.
5: Ah, come on.
3: Maybe soon another clue would be bequeathed upon you. I know.
1: I don't know if I want anything bequeathed upon
3: me. Bequeath is a pretty bad word. All right. Thanks, Hannah. See ya.
1: That is right. Territory Tires sale is on now. $330 for your car service. 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
3: We're getting awfully close to your Friday countdown. The five most ridiculous headlines of the week up next.
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12: Good morning. Louise Nielsen here with you. A 34-year-old man has now been charged with the domestic violence murder of a 17-year-old girl at a Galawinku home. Police were called to the residence on Elko Island in East Arnhem Land on Monday morning to reports the teenager was unconscious. She was declared deceased at the scene. A 34-year-old man has been remanded in custody and is expected to appear before Darwin local court today. Three NT corrections officers have been placed on administrative leave following the escape of prisoner Isaac Thompson from custody. Thompson, who allegedly has links to the Mongols outlaw motorcycle gang, escaped while being escorted to the Royal Darwin Hospital on Sunday before being recaptured on Wednesday, prompting both internal and external investigations. Acting Deputy Commissioner Adult Operations Kate Chalmers says investigators are examining every aspect of the incident.
13: When we undertake the internal investigation, which has been referred to our professional standards unit, we look at all of those circumstances. So we look at the actions of the officers, we look at the policies and procedures and the application of those, the intelligence holdings that we have, the intelligence holdings that are shared, and we work very closely with police.
12: The annual NAIDOC march is taking place in the Darwin CBD today. Around 10,000 people are expected to march at the event, which begins at 8 a.m. and will end with a community event to celebrate NAIDOC in Civic Park. Several roads will be closed temporarily, including Smith Street, Bennett Street and Mitchell Street. And a community tree planting event is set to transform parts of Mille Lacs tomorrow. The free event will see residents help plant shrubs and ground covers alongside more than 31 native trees to create a cooler and more welcoming public space. City of Darwin Senior Coordinator Design Roman Ma says everyone is encouraged to come along and lend a hand.
14: Anyone really, like adults, kids. We've got over 200 ground covers that we need planted, so we need all the help we can get, really.
12: It all kicks off at Holtzerland Greenbelt from 9 a.m. to 11 a.m.
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15: Morning, I'm Britt Aylin. Telstra is working with South Australian Police as they investigate the death of a person during Wednesday's mobile and 000 outages to determine whether it can be connected to the network issues. The telco says its thoughts are with the person's family and loved ones. Iran claims 14 people have been killed in the latest round of strikes from the US. The two nations have traded blows for the second night in a row after President Donald Trump declared the ceasefire had ended. US Central Command says the attacks were carried out to further degrade Iran's ability to attack commercial shipping and innocent civilian mariners, while Tehran's retaliated with strikes on American military assets. At least 28 people have been killed in a fire at a shoe factory in southeastern China. Flames engulfed the multi-story building, trapping workers on the rooftop. And we're being warned to make sure any car-related expenses we claim in our tax returns are legit, with the ATO watching closely. The tax office has emailed more than 500,000 people who've previously claimed road travel to make clear what is reasonable and what is not. To sport now, and France is through to its third straight World Cup semi-final, the 2018 champs beating Morocco 2-0 this morning. They're now set to take on the winner of tomorrow's clash between Spain and Belgium. A second-half comeback from the Dockers has seen them cement their place at the top of the AFL ladder, locking in a 38-point win over the Swans. And in the basketball, the Opals have completed a clean sweep on home soil, taking down China 84-82 overnight. That's the latest in news and sport.
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17: Very busy Tiger Brennan Drive inbound approaching McMinn Street in the Darwin CBD. Also Bennett Street pretty full too, and McMinn, Kavanagh and Mitchell. If you can't, Stewart Highway, Perrap Road again at Woolner Road and Billeroy Road, Tiger Brennan Drive at Woolner Road, Trail Road North at Rapid Creek Road in Rapid Creek, and Stewart Highway inbound at Berrima Road. Already thinking about what's for dinner? 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
12: Having a look at your tides first. We had our low tide about an hour and a half ago at 3.62 metres. We're now heading to a high tide of 5.5 metres. That will be its highest at 12:30 p.m. The weather forecast for today is mostly sunny with light winds. Tops of 33 in both the city and rural area. Tops of 32 in Katherine. Temps across the top end right now, though. Currently in Darwin, it's 22. In Humpty Doo, it's 21. And in Katherine, it's 19.
18: 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Thanks to Harvey Norman Darwin.
3: And at 24 to 9, that NAIDOC march underway. So Bennett and Nucky Streets are affected in the CBD. Maybe take along Daly, or around the other side of Woolworths. Maybe avoid that area.
12: Or park your car and go and join in.
3: Also
12: do that. They're doing a free breakfast and amazing other things for NAIDOC week. So get amongst it.
3: And you know what? We are going to give you five crazy headlines for free, right? Shortly.
12: For free.
3: For free.
12: We're going to give it
3: absolutely
12: to you for free.
3: Absolutely free.
12: You lucky buggers out there.
3: And then we're going to kick off your Friday countdown after Ellie King's X's and O's.
12: Oh, tune, turn it up, Dan.

0: 5 most ridiculous headlines that we could find this week is coming directly to your ear holes.
1: That is right. You're on the Early Birds with Dan and Duffy, and you can kick us off with the 5th craziest one, Dan.
0: 5th craziest headline. Explosive court documents show Asian tycoon lost $60 million in just a few days in Perth.
1: Oh, gosh. What was he spending on in Perth?
0: Gambling.
1: Oh.
0: Yeah. You can win some, but you lose more.
1: Yeah.
0: $60 million. I mean, to not blink an eye at $60 million, how much must you be worth? How much must you be earning?
1: That money doesn't even, like, it doesn't make sense to me.
0: Well, to give you an idea, $60 million would take you 16 years to spend $10,000 a day.
1: A day.
0: A day. Anyways, he gambled it away in Perth.
1: What are you doing?
0: These figures came out due to a new court case where the documents were showing about his past spending. Not good.
1: Okay, that is insane behaviour.
0: Yeah.
1: All right, story number 4. Why are my numbers getting so mucked up today?
0: Oh.
1: All right, doctors successfully remove a 4.6-metre long tapeworm from a patient who had unknowingly been carrying the parasite for more than 10 years.
0: You know what I heard? That back in the day, like Victorian days,
1: yeah,
0: people would infect themselves with tapeworms on purpose as a weight loss measurement.
1: Oh, well, that was one of his symptoms. He was losing weight and had bad abdominal pain. But the health authorities are reminding people to practice good food hygiene and ensure meat and fish are properly prepared to help prevent parasitic infections.
0: You'd want to hope that the doctor's quite professional, or else he might try and do that clown handkerchief thing. Oh, look. Whoa.
1: Don't. Actually, so yucky. But the cool thing about this is it happened, I mean, it's not really that cool. But Chinese medicine was how they extricated the tapeworm. Yeah. So lots of salt rubs, some warm baths, all these different things, massaging and things, and that's what got the tapeworm out.
0: Must not like a nice massage. Oh, it seems pretty nice out there. Yeah. Think I might go
1: maybe
0: visit.
1: I'll come out. I'm 4.6 metres long.
0: 3 most ridiculous headlines coming up for you next after some Jimmy Barnes. It's no second prize here on the Early Birds.

0: Doesn't even work when you laugh. Top three most ridiculous headlines. You take this to workplace, you can take it to the weekend. Oh, either way, you heard all about it.
1: On right the early birds, right here. With Dan and Duffy. That's right. All right, what's number three, Dan?
0: Number three, legendary US rap artist Eminem. You've probably heard of him. He loses a trademark battle with an Aussie beachwear brand.
1: Okay, I did not know this.
0: I knew this was going to court nearly 2 years ago this actually started.
1: Oh, you're a big Slim Shady fan.
0: Well, maybe I'm a Swim Shady fan. That's the brand that got taken to court by Eminem and his people here in Australia. And I thought it was super clever. But obviously, if you don't know, Swim Shady or Slim Shady is Eminem's alter ego, very close to Swim Shady and very clever. But the rapper lost the case, needed to pay Swim Shady's legal costs, and the trademarks were removed, allowing them to keep selling their wares.
1: Interesting.
0: Right here in Australia.
1: That's a fun little win for the small dog, I think, in that scenario.
0: Exactly.
1: All right, question. Story number two. More than 2,000 people join a sneaky eating contest in China.
0: In China.
1: That is right. A quirky new competition in China is called Sneaky Snacking, and it's gone viral on social media at the moment. Of course, that's where I found it. So contestants, they sit in a mock classroom and they must eat an entire bowl of food before the bell rings without being spotted by, I'm doing ear buddy hair, air quotes, the teacher.
0: I love that.
1: So there's people walking around as the teachers, and you've got, they all had like a laptop in front of them, some books and things, and then like a cup of noodles, and they just had to quickly eat it and then put it away. And if they were spotted, they were out.
0: I love this. Yeah. I want this to be the World Championships to be right here in Darwin.
1: It's literally so cool because how the nostalgia of eating in class without trying to be caught, the best.
0: Rookie era is to get the noisy rappers. Lollies.
1: Oh, yeah, you can't do that.
0: Can't do that.
1: Yeah, got to put a little pack snap lock or something.
0: Yeah, exactly. Prep. That's what it comes down to. All right, number one, homegrown here in the NT, fresh from yesterday.
1: Ooh, gosh, let's do it.
0: And I've got to give NT News credit for the headline because they do some pretty good ones. See you later, Navigator. Tourist takes ill-advised dip in croc territory.
1: Oh, no. How many times do we need these tourists to jump in?
0: The video got sent to me yesterday, and it's gone viral as well.
1: Yeah.
0: Down Mary River at Shady Camp, a Victorian man launched his boat but didn't secure it beforehand, so it started to float away. Now, obviously not being too aware of Mary River and the amount of croc population that's there, took a dip, decided to go get his boat. Managed to get to the boat, thank goodness.
1: But thank God.
0: The fisher that was flicking his line in gave a count of it and said it took him at least 20 seconds to get up his ladder. And
1: that is way too much time to be swimming with the crocs. I'm surprised he didn't end up in death row.
0: The original video is credited as being on Budjoof Territory Fishing and Hazards.
1: Oh, gosh. Yeah, we can put that on the ads now. Thanks to this Victorian man who jumped in the water, because we'll use that as the example of what not to do.
0: That's your Friday countdown for this week. We'll be back on Monday. We've got to wrap up now.
1: Yeah, we've got to wrap up. We'll talk to you shortly.
2: Jonesy and Amanda.
3: Driving you home. We love our listeners.
4: Oh, my goodness. Amanda Kelly, you legend. It is an absolute privilege to be speaking to you.
3: Aren't you the sweetest person, Chris? What a lovely thing to say, and thank you.
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3: 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Question 10, which sport is Stephanie Rice known for?
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4: 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What?
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1: Are you looking for something to do with the kids tomorrow? 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
0: This is something people don't give the races credit for, is that it really is a community gathering, and it's fine for families too. The racing just happens to be there.
1: Yeah, I can't lie to you. I did see a horse on Ladies' Day.
0: Oh, did you turn around for a moment, did you?
1: But I had so much fun, and this is going to be the exact same for the whole family. Gates open from 11 a.m. Fairy Jill is going to be there painting. There's a sensory zone, the giggling geckos, giant obstacle course, hoop zone challenge, and top-end critters animal encounters. And
0: of course, as we said, the racing is there. The $65,000 AUFS Chief Minister's Cup is happening just after 5. But get this, kids under 18 are free.
1: Oh, perfect. Bring the whole family trackside this Saturday at the Darwin Turf Club. For tickets and event information, make sure you head online and visit darwinturfclub.org.au.
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0: Well, that wraps up the early birds for the week, and what a week it has been.
1: It's been a massive week, and of course, a massive weekend coming your way, early birds. We're excited. Hopefully, we see you out and about. I'll be at the Cup tomorrow, well, the Chief Minister's Family Day.
0: I'm going to get over to the Top End Strength Centre to continue training. Going to get on the apparatus, see where I'm up to. Bit of a checkup on the road to the world titles.
1: God, how's the difference between you and me? You working out and me doing a bicep curl with a drink in
0: with
1: hand.
0: With a drink in hand. Maybe seeing a horse or two. But next week, the fun continues. We've got Nortrust, their hardware store. We're counting down to a tradies breakfast.
1: Yeah.
0: And you can win $50 vouchers.
1: $50 vouchers for that one. You can also get your hands on more of the Darwin Festival tickets. They're double passes, all of them, and it's for a range of the shows.
0: But this weekend, jump onto our socials, Facebook and Instagram, putting up a post. We want your suggestions for pump up songs.
1: Yeah, we are Dan's official hype girls, guys, and everything in between, because he needs a song to walk out to and to train to before he goes to Phoenix, Arizona.
0: All that next week, but for now, have a fantastic and safe weekend. Yep. We don't have 360 with Katie Wolf coming up next. Boss, Sarah's going to take you.
1: I know. You should be so lucky. We'll see you soon, early birds.
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3: 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The consequences have to reflect, because what has happened doesn't pass the pub test.
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8: Good morning. This is Louise Nielsen here with you. A man accused of the domestic violence murder of a teenager at a Galawinku home will face Darwin local court today. Police were called to the scene on Elko Island in East Arnhem Land on Monday. A teenager at a Galawinku home will face Darwin local court today. Police were called to the scene on Elko Island in East Arnhem Land on Monday morning to report a 17-year-old girl was unconscious.

0: with internal and external investigations now underway and three officers placed on administrative leave. Acting Deputy Commissioner Adult Operations Kate Chambers says extra training and guidance for staff began immediately.
1: On Monday morning, had the General Manager provide instruction to staff. We will be providing increased training to staff. Our staff come to work every day to do the best job possible. I'm confident of that. We work in a challenging environment, but it's important that we provide opportunity to review the policies and procedures.
0: More than 200 runners are expected to pound the pavement for this Sunday's half marathon. The four-lap course starts and finishes at Lake Alexander, with registrations remaining open until 10 p.m. tonight for both solo runners and relay teams. Darwin Runners and Walkers Club's Ian Fullerton says organisers are hoping every participant crosses the finish line within 3 hours.
2: I'm thinking around the 1 hour 10, maybe. We've had faster. 1 hour 6 is the fastest I've got on my records. At the 16K mark, you'll be running past us, the officials and St John's, and we can assess you as you go past and say, hey, do you really think you've got another lap in you?
0: And Green Thumbs are being called on for a community planting day at Mille Lacs this weekend. The free event is a chance for local residents to help plant shrubs and ground covers as part of a project to create greener public spaces in the community. City of Darwin Senior Coordinator Design Roman Maher says equipment will be provided.
3: We're going to meet at the Holtzland Greenbelt between Chambers Crescent and Holtzland Street, opposite the intersection of Chambers Crescent and Carpool Crescent.
0: It begins at 9 a.m. tomorrow.
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5: Morning, I'm Britt Aylin. Telstra was reportedly warned for months that it was susceptible to the kind of outage that happened this week. It comes as South Australian police are investigating a death in the state to determine whether it's linked to the network issues. While Foreign Minister Penny Wong's told Nine a probe into the incident is ongoing.
6: We do want to understand, all of us want to understand how this happened, how it was possible and how we can ensure it does not happen again.
5: The US and Iran have launched further attacks, with America reporting hits on 90 military targets, mostly near the Strait of Hormuz, while Iran says it's targeted US military assets in response. More than 500,000 Aussie workers have been sent emails from the taxman warning them their returns will be closely checked for dodgy travel claims. It's the biggest single expense claimed by Australians, almost $12 billion worth in the last financial year alone. And our local cinemas are experiencing a boom thanks largely to the younger generation. Over the past 3 months, the Australian box office has recorded record monthly sales of over $100 million. In sport, France is the first team through to the World Cup semi-finals with a 2-0 win over Morocco this morning. Kylian Mbappe opened the scoring with a goal in the 60th minute. Swimming star Kaylee McEwen's withdrawn from the Glasgow Commonwealth Games after a months-long battle with glandular fever. She says she's gutted to be missing out. And West's Tigers play the Warriors in tonight's NRL action. It comes as co-captain Jerome Luai has been granted an early release from his contract with the Tigers, freeing up salary cap space. And that's the latest in news and sport.
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0: Mix 104.9. A very good morning, everyone. Sarah here, filling in for Katie Wolf and 360. Yeah, she, as you know, she's taken a few days off. She's heading interstate to run a marathon. So she should be back on board next Wednesday. I know she was meant to fly back in on Monday. But yeah, a little bit of recovery from a marathon is probably the best. So I'm going to stick around until Wednesday when she'll be back on board. Please get in contact with the show if you have anything we need to know about. 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